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Foreigner, you're on the Eagle. Hot-blooded. 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We're tired of talking about the heat, and you're tired of hearing about the heat. Jonesboro residents have kind of finally stopped complaining about the heat and started using it. I, myself, am making beef jerky.

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0: Mario Speedwagon here on the Eagle. Going to keep on loving you, just like our heat in Jonesboro keeps on screwing us. So this is what the National Weather Service says. The National Weather Service has Jonesboro around 98 to 100 degrees through Friday, with heat indices around 104 to 106 through Friday. And KIT says this could become the hottest stretch of 100 degree plus weather in September since 1925. That's right. The hottest September weather since 1925. These are records that nobody really wants to hit or celebrate. Yuck.
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Dix. You're on the Eagle. 20 minutes after 8 o'clock, you know, we were talking just a little while ago about this report from the National Weather Service. We're going to be between 98 and 100 through Friday. Heat indices between 104 and 106 through Friday. I used to think that 100 degrees was

0: man.
1: Yeah.
0: With an Uber driver, yeah. It takes me so long to pass out. Oh, I'll pass out. Josh.
1: Hey. Yeah.
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Steve Miller here on the Eagle. Some Jungle Love. 10 minutes before we hit 9 o'clock, we're pretty much past the point where I need to tell you to stay hydrated in this heat. At this point, I'm just going to tell you that at Walmart, they're selling IV poles with wheels.

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0: Rush, you're on the Eagle. Speaking of Rush, Arkansas State fraternity recruitment underway right now. And honestly, this is the perfect weather for fraternity recruitment. 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
1: Now, from the Osmond Harley-Davidson of Jonesboro Studio. 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It's another solid rock block on 100.5 The Eagle Rocks.

Zeppelin here on the Eagle. Misty Mountain Hop, 10 minutes until 10 o'clock. Let's actually do your K8 Storm Team weather, even though I kind of don't want to. For tonight, clear skies, overnight low 75. The good part about September, even though it's going to be miserably hot through Friday, is that it kind of sort of cools down at night. That's the difference with August and September, is it kind of sort of cools off at night during September. But during the daytime, it sucks.

0: Tomorrow, Wednesday, mostly sunny skies, looking for a high of 100. Heat index 106.
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And they increase their fares. Yeah. I'll tell you why, and then I'll make a joke. Because that's what I do.

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Whitesnake, you're on the Eagle. Here I go again, making jokes about Gojo. 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Yeah, got a little more expensive to ride the bus here in Jonesboro. 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

0: going up for good reasons. Apparently, with these temperatures, the...
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0: pretty much suck, just like today did. Looking for a high of 100 degrees tomorrow. 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

Quiet Riot, you're on the Eagle. 10 minutes until 11 o'clock. Let's do another check of your K8 Storm Team weather. Clear skies tonight. Overnight low will be 75 degrees. Wednesday is

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0: Alice Cooper, you're on the Eagle. 20 minutes after 11 o'clock, and there is a new toilet paper world record. A Guinness record setter balanced 254 rolls of toilet paper on his head. On his head.
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4: You know, I did not see one semi on the freeway today when I came in. 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That never happens.
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4: Yeah.
3: What do you think's going on?
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1: Luck,
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1: You need to go gambling.
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3: Yeah.
4: Nobody, and I'm wearing a dress. They would have gotten to see the whole thing.
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0: 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I still call it Come and Go. It's just a better name. Coke Icy at the Maverick and go home.
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1: Have you lived here your entire life?
2: 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I actually moved from Utah.
1: I've never been to Utah, so sell me on the state. What's the best thing that they have?
2: Let me see. They got it.
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2: You know, man, I don't know.
1: Ah, right, come on. There's got to be something.
2: I guess that's Denny's.
1: What? Huh?
2: Denny's. Yeah, they got Denny's. They're pancakes, man.
1: Oh, you mumbled something.
2: Pancakes,
1: yeah. Well, flapjack's not the only F word I'm thinking of.
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0: 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This. Sorry, am I using that correctly? I don't know. I saw it on the internet.
1: Here's the thing. Spiders are misunderstood. We shouldn't be afraid of them because they're actually afraid of us, and they do so much good. I genuinely try to help spiders be safe.
2: Dude, I am the same. My mother's an arachnophobe, but I save them any chance I can.
1: Yeah, that's great. In fact, I help every spider I find, and I'll carry them to an area where they can make a nice place to live. Seriously.
2: You want to give the spider a nice new home.
1: Yes, yeah. Beautiful spot with a white picket fence waiting for them to spin some silk artwork. Can I say something to you? I appreciate that you are the way you are and you help spiders.
2: I really appreciate that you are as well, and I appreciate your show.
1: Well, that last part sounds like you made it up as you were talking.
2: It does, doesn't it? Well, I meant it.
1: I don't need 8 spider eyes to spot the trickery here. What a tangled web you weave.
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We talk weird music stuff that other radio shows don't talk about. And this is kind of weird and kind of cool at the same time. What is the best city for live music? Well, they've studied this and they've found that Austin, Texas is the tops. And here's why. Austin offers 6.7 live music venues per capita and 9 music festivals a year, which is 2 times more than the average for any other North American city. Oh, plus, the Turtle Pond. Anyone not listening in Austin should look it up. It's a treasure.

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1: So it helps increase your chance of getting diabetes by taking something healthy.
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1: Rum-soaked melons, you like that?
3: Rum-soaked melons?
2: I haven't had that.
3: I haven't either.
1: No, you have. I mean the kind of on a lady.
4: Oh.
1: You pour.
4: I thought he was meant like
2: I also haven't had that. Those two are pretty good on their own.

0: 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And this is going to sound very Oliver, but
1: more phone calls? You want more?
0: Okay, so what do you eat when you get the munchies?
2: Like, put like ketchup on bread.
0: Sorry, I'm just praying that I misheard you. What is your go-to snack?
2: It was ketchup and bread, and I would just eat it because, like, I guess it just reminded me of hot dogs.
0: Dude, even hot dogs wouldn't eat ketchup and bread.
2: I think I wanted to add more.
0: Oh, yeah, maybe a side of mustard and crumbs.
2: Yeah.
0: Ketchup and bread.
2: I only eat white bread. I never eat, like, whole wheat or, like, yeah.
0: Oh, yeah, yeah, because whole wheat bread would make it weird. I cannot wait for your Netflix documentary.

0: 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Sport coat is false advertising. I was sweating like crazy on the court.
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0: Starting to think they planned it that way. 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

0: It's the Greg B. Harrell Show. You know, if there's one thing that people are always saying to me, it's, Greg, what keeps you up at night? Imagine how much better Jurassic Park could have been if they paid their IT people a fair wage. Another thing people are saying to me is, Greg B. Harrell, you don't have enough news from Fresno on your radio show. And you're thinking, Greg, why would I care what's going on in Fresno? Well, Fresno is a magical place, as we're about to find out when we listen to another actual clip from the Fresno Television News.
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1: Buddy, you got mud on your face. You big disgrace. 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Soon we will rock you.
0: But she sure can play them. 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

0: 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You want more? What are you up to?
1: Leaving the gym, going to bed.
0: Leaving the gym and going to bed. Well, that's ideal. It's way more difficult the other way around.
1: Yeah.
0: So is this like you're training for something?
1: No, I just like the gym. It's a good way to de-stress, unwind, and get a little extra.

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1: What's your thing, cardio or weights?
0: A little bit of both. Less cardio, though.
1: Oh, really? I like cardio. It's good practice for when I run away from my problems.

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1: Oh, really? I like cardio. It's good practice for when I run away from my problems. And then lifting weights keeps me in good enough shape to carry all my emotional baggage.
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It's the Greg B. Harrell Show. We talk fascinating music stuff on this show, and this is certainly fascinating. We've discussed before about how studies show that overall, Nashville is the top music city in North America. Okay, not really a big surprise. But what cities follow Nashville as the other top music cities? Well, there are some surprises on the rest of the list. Indianapolis places in the top 10. So does Portland. So does Salt Lake City. And so does Buffalo.

0: Ladies and gentlemen, Bob and Tom.
1: Would you be willing to be paid to masturbate? And a couple roller coaster stories.
2: They pay me to do that.
1: Yeah.
3: Wow. Wait a minute. Is this a live feed?
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3: Or are these being taped?
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1: we'll find out.
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0: Bob and Tom in the morning and highlights all day long.
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0: 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Possibly as a joke. It's really not clear.
1: And during the few moments that we have left, we want to talk right down to earth in a language that everybody here can easily understand.

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2: Can I speak to Frank, please?
1: Frank?
2: Frank Barrel?
1: Yeah, that's me. I'm local tough guy Frank Barrel.
2: You're awesome, man.
1: Thanks, yeah. We all love Frank Barrel, but I'm actually not him. I'm Greg B. Harrell.
2: Oh,
1: yeah, that's what I said when I found out.
2: That's weird.
1: Yeah, my name is like if the alphabet threw up, but yeah, no, it is Greg B. Harrell.
2: Yeah.
1: But Frank and I still appreciate you calling the show.
2: Yes, sir. Hey, you're the man, though, Greg.
1: Oh, already forgot my name there for a second. That's great.
2: Greg Barrel, you crack me up, brother.
1: Yeah, it's alarming how many of my listeners reference crack.
2: Seriously? You crack me up, Greg. Seriously, man, you're the man.
1: Ah, that's nice. This call is going on the fridge.
2: That's awesome, man.

0: 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When the week goes by quickly, we should call it a sneak end. How did you get here?
1: Denver, could you use $500?
2: That would be great.
1: Denver, you won $500.
2: All right.
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0: It's the Greg Beharrell Show. You know, if you're like me, then you also believe laser eye surgery would be even more exciting with a hyphen between laser and eye. Ooh, getting into cyborg territory. But also, if you're like me, you're busy during the afternoon all week long. If that's the case, there's something very important you're missing. All the great TV that's on during the afternoon. Don't worry, I've got your back on this. Here's a sample of what you've missed on afternoon TV.
1: Unless you're a stoner, it's not something you'd see. 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
1: So how's the love life?
2: I have a little side action going on right now, but as far as dating, I'm going to, right now I'm solo and I like it that way.
1: Side action? I love how you talk about dating like it's a blackjack bet. What's side action?
2: Like I'm having an affair with a married lady.
1: Hold on, Victor Newman. An affair?
2: Yeah, she's my best friend. We've been best friends for like about 10 years. And we just started having sex.
1: Wow, that really redefines secret best friend handshake. How do you get past the moral dilemma?
2: Because me and her basically know each other better than anybody else in the world. So it's not that big of a deal.
1: So is it the case that you just can't resist her beauty, her allure?
2: No, she's a drunk.
1: Are you a villain on reality TV? Wow. You should write this down and make it a Chicken Soup for the No Soul book.
2: Oh, God. I could write, believe me, that's just one chapter in my book of, War and Peace.
1: Oh, I think if we're referencing Russian authors, it should be Dostoevsky's Crime and Punishment.

0: It's the Greg B. Harrell Show. We talked last hour about the best music cities in North America. You got Nashville, you got Austin, but you got some surprises like Buffalo, Salt Lake City.
1: Yeah.
0: Okay, well, what is the worst music city in North America? Well, according to studies, sorry to say it, Miami. Now, why is that? Well, it's because in Miami, they only have 0.6 music venues per capita. Yeah, 0.6. So it's the worst because it's tough to book a show and it's tough to see a show. They don't have a lot of venues for that. Guess it's time to start building buildings by building.

0: philosophy, your friends, girlfriends, lifestyle. You treat them like they're your cousins.
1: Oh, okay.
0: So only do it in secret.
2: I was going to say, Chris,
3: I've made love to four of my cousins.
4: We've kissed our cousins.
2: Christy and I have made out with our cousins.
3: Just hillbilly.
4: I wouldn't make out. I kissed.
3: Wow.
1: Gotta stop telling people.
2: We made out.
1: This.
0: That is.
4: We were like 12.
2: I went. I went to Booby Town and everything.
4: Really?
3: Oh,
4: I didn't do that.
0: Okay.
3: I love in Appalachia.
0: Okay.
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0: 100.5 The Eagle rocks. You know, people phone the show all program long. Well, I mean, they might be cyborgs pretending to be people. It is tough to tell. What's your go-to snack?
1: Oh, well, I like to put vanilla ice cream and some chocolate milk in it and a little cinnamon. And then I mix it up until it's like a shake, and then I dip Funyuns in it.
0: Wow, that's some Frankenstein's monster territory right there. And do you eat it before or after you hit the bong?
1: Are you kidding? After.
0: Yeah, you're a stoner.
1: It's a stoner kind of snack.
0: I knew it. Funyuns, dead giveaway. I could not even comprehend eating that.
1: Well, you don't have to understand it. Try it.
0: Okay, so what if you don't have Funyuns? What's the next best snack masterpiece?
1: Cheese Whiz and Oreos.
0: Cheese Whiz and Oreos? And do what with it?
1: What do you mean? Put the cheeses on the Oreos.
0: Pretty sure you can be arrested for that in some states.
1: You know what? I am not always a stoner. I'm a person, and I'm really funny, and I'm really just amazing.
0: So clearly you smoked before you called.
1: And I really listen to you all the time, and I love it.
0: Yeah, stoners are my bread and butter. Or I guess I should say stoners are my Oreos and Cheese Whiz.

0: It's the Greg B. Harrell Show. You know, you can call this show. The number is 888-760-1977. 888-760-1977. If I don't answer, it's because I'm literally the only person in here. So, I mean, if I'm on the line with someone, I can't, you know. So leave a message. Computer companies should replace the mouse click with a moron brand mouse squeak. How adorable would that be?
1: 100.5. The Eagle Rocks. Sonic, America's Drive-In, and Kavanaugh Chrysler Dodge Jeep Ram want you to win a 2025 Jeep Wrangler Sport S in the Jeep Wrangler and Cash giveaway. 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
1: Now, keeping our motor running from the Osmond Harley-Davidson of Jonesboro Studio. 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

We'd like to thank the Jonesboro Fire Department for reminding us that not being hot can be a good thing. Oh, and for listening to 100.5 The Eagle Rocks. That's pretty cool, too.

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0: 100.5, the Eagle Rocks. I talked with this person, so there's my good deed for the day.
1: I got into an argument with my wife. I was hoping you could give me some advice.
0: Yeah, just reply to everything she says with, no, you are. So what happened?
1: So I guess I snapped at her.
0: You snapped at her?
1: And then she snapped back at me about 6 times. So then I got upset. And then she said, hey, now you're mad. And that she got mad.
0: Who's penning the dialogue for your relationship? The writers from True Detective Season 2? Well, I am sorry to hear that you're having an argument.
1: It's rough, man. Life throws some curveballs at you, you know? Yeah, I hit a home run with her about 4 times a year.
0: I bet you do. There's nothing wives enjoy more than baseball metaphors.
1: I try and use them as much as

0: I try and use them as much as I can. It's not working too well.
1: Yeah, there's definitely an error here.

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2: Woof, you just made my show sound like a religion. You should probably head to confession now.
1: Yes, your humor is awkwardly funny.
2: Well, so is my life in general.
1: Your life in general.
2: Seriously, I feel like I'm living in a mockumentary.
1: So what's up, Greg?
2: My carb intake is up. A memorial service will be held for my belt.
1: My husband says you have to learn how to play a ukulele.
2: Oh, I love the ukulele, especially pretending it's a regular-sized guitar and I'm a giant.
1: Okay, so we're just calling to say we love you and have Greg.
2: Aw, that's like a blanket over my...

0: cold heart.
1: And we'll be in touch soon. Take care and keep up the good work, no matter what anybody says.
0: Oh, great. Now I'm going to be up all night wondering who said something.
1: Bye, pal.
0: Bye. 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

It's the Greg B. Harrell Show. We talk weird music stuff on this program. So, you know, when you play a CD, there's a laser in that machine that's scanning the CD and producing the music. Okay, how many times does that laser scan the CD as you're listening to a song? 50,000 times every second. I mean, God, that is so much that my voice went ultrasonic. We all heard it.

0: said there's no rush. We should at least wait until she loses all the baby weight. And oh boy, did I get in trouble.
1: Now, what are you, an idiot?
2: What a moron.
1: I think post-pregnancy weight still has that pregnancy glow about it. And it's, there's something about it that I think is super hot.
3: Oh, yeah. I don't know if you think this is pretty hot underneath here, though. It's so soft and squishy.
1: Yeah, hot.
0: It's all

0: 100.5, the Eagle rocks. Well, this phone call was just adorbs.
1: Well, so now you deliver food to folks.
2: I don't deliver food.
1: Oh, what do you deliver?
2: I deliver buds.
1: Oh, and we're not talking friendship bracelet style, are we? Have you ever had a weird delivery?
2: All the time.
1: What's the weirdest?
2: Knowing we're coming over there and answering your door half naked.
1: Whoa.
2: Yeah.
1: Which half of their body was naked, left or right?
2: Oh, man, that's what I'm talking about, dude. This is legendary stuff.
1: But in all seriousness, how does that work when someone opens the door half naked?
2: I shield the part that's naked from my eyes and continue the transaction. Always do.

It's the Greg B. Harrell Show. You know, you can call this show. The number is 888-760-1977. 888-760-1977. If I don't answer, it's because I'm literally the only person in here. So, I mean, if I'm on the line with someone, I can't, you know,

760-1977. If I don't answer, it's because I'm literally the only person in here. So, I mean, if I'm on the line with someone, I can't, you know. So leave a message. Pop-up ads shouldn't be allowed to tell you there are hot singles in your area if they don't mean cheese.

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0: You never know who's going to call 100.5 the Eagle Rocks. And just like the mystery of the toy in the cereal, you'll probably be like, what is this? What is this supposed to be?
1: Have you lived here your entire life?
2: No, man. I actually moved from Utah.
1: I've never been to Utah, so sell me on the state. What's the best thing that they have?
2: Let me see. They got...
1: For those just tuning in, we are eagerly awaiting the best thing in Utah.
2: You know, man, I don't know.
1: Ah, come on. There's got to be something.
2: I guess Denny's.

0: What are you up to?
1: Leaving the gym, going to bed.
0: Leaving the gym and going to bed. Well, that's ideal. It's way more difficult the other way around.
1: Yeah.
0: So is this like you're training for something?
1: No, I just like the gym. It's a good way to de-stress, unwind, and get a little extra energy.
0: What's your thing, cardio or weights?
1: A little bit of both. Less cardio, though.
0: Oh, really? I like cardio. It's good practice for when I run away from my problems. And then lifting weights keeps me in good enough shape to carry all my emotional baggage.
2: For over 30 years, we've been proud to call Jonesboro home. Shouldn't they name a street after us or something?
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0: 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That's French for me. Yeah, sometimes I talk in French when I'm nervous.
1: Qui a appelé mon téléphone?
0: It's the Greg B. Harrell Show. We talked last hour about the best music cities in North America. You got Nashville, you got Austin, but you got some surprises like Buffalo, Salt Lake City.
2: Yeah.
0: Okay, well, what is the worst music city in North America? Well, according to studies, sorry to say it, Miami. Now, why is that? Well, it's because in Miami, they only have 0.6 music venues per capita. Yeah, 0.6. So it's the worst because it's tough to book a show and it's tough to see a show. They don't have a lot of venues for that.
2: Guess it's time to start building buildings by building.

0: and Tom.
1: There is so much very special about Leonid. He lived in Siberia.
2: This is ruined.
1: He had to make his own electric guitar. 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Couldn't get sheet music, no guitars.
2: We all have
1: in
2: Wikipedia.
1: These guys are cool. Oh my God. Okay, Josh.
3: Great government. He only eats cans of beans.
1: What have you got, Josh?
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0: Apparently, Bob and Tom in the morning and highlights all day long.
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0: Well, so now you deliver food to folks.
1: I don't deliver food.
0: Oh, what do you deliver?
1: I deliver buds.
0: Oh, and we're not talking friendship bracelet style, are we? Have you ever had a weird delivery?
1: All the time.
0: What's the weirdest?
1: Knowing we're coming over there and answering your door half naked.
0: Whoa.
1: Yeah.
0: Which half of their body was naked, left or right?
1: Oh, man, that's what I'm talking about, dude. This is legendary stuff.
0: But in all seriousness, how does that work when someone opens the door half naked?
1: I shield the part that's naked from my eyes and continue the transaction. Always deliver, my friend.
0: Wow, it's like a modified postal carrier's motto. Neither rain, nor snow, nor sleet, nor genitale.

0: It's the Greg Beharrell Show. When someone says, the floor is lava, I always play along. But I also play along when someone says, the lava is floor. Very risky. I like to close every show by writing a little something in my diary. So here we go. Dear Diary, Greg Beharrell here. I'm surprised sharks haven't used intimidation to get more than a week. Thanks for listening, everybody.
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0: telling good jokes.
1: I know ones are coming, 'cause I'm smelling smoke.
0: No, I do not partake, I just let it pass.

0: position with drool on my chin.
1: I messed up and smoked weed with Willie again. The Bob and Tom Show. We are live from the O'Reilly Auto Parts Studios. Thank you for being here. Bob and Tom. Where's Christy Lee at the news desk?
2: Hi.
1: Pat Godwin's there.
3: Hey, Josh.
1: Jeff Oskey across the way at the sports desk.
4: Hello, sir.
1: There's Ace Cosby.
5: Hello, Josh.
1: I'm Josh Arnold. There's Tom.
6: Hello, Josh. Hello, everybody. I'm very excited. That was a great intro. Wonderful song.

0: Scotty Emmerich. Mr. Emmerich, by the way, is doing a lot of shows with Mac McAnally as part of that Jimmy Buffett Coral Reefer Band tribute tour.
1: Ah.
0: If you get a chance, go see it. It's great stuff. Mac's one of my favorites from way, way, way back. He was, of course, toured with Jimmy Buffett for years as one of his principal guitar players. That was a song about, who knows? Could it be Willie Nelson?
1: Who knows?
0: Could it be Willie? Could it be Willie G? I don't know. And Willie's still out on the road. Willie's touring right now.
1: Willie Nelson.
0: Yeah. What is he, 90?
2: 93, yeah. I think.
1: Is he 93?
2: Something like that, yeah.
1: Wow.
2: Yeah,
0: I've had occasion to meet Willie Nelson and could not have been a nicer guy. I was absolutely just incredibly cool.
3: I will never understand why they continue to tour.
0: That's what they do. It's what
3: like,
0: they do.
3: Relax. Relax. You gave everyone your gift. Now, relax.
0: No, Willie, he loves it. Besides, I'm sure he still has.
3: Well, tax burden.
2: His son Lucas is amazing.
0: Yeah, I don't think Willie smokes it anymore. Doesn't he?
1: I think he just does edibles.
2: Yeah, he does edibles,
0: I heard. Yeah, I think he had some issues with his lungs after all that road work.
1: Yeah.
0: So now, we have a lot going on. A couple things to start. We do have our pop-up shop popped up. And on the pop-up shop this time, we've got a whole bunch of shirts and hoodies and hats, including the brand new, never seen before, Morning Breath Club, the new Morning Breath Club t-shirt with the silly face on it. We also have the Bob and Tom University hoodie, et cetera, et cetera. The camouflage hoodie, and a bunch of other cool stuff, including some joggers and flannel pants. It's unbelievable. But we do have a letter about our pop-up shop right away. And this was put together by Miss Hooker. Now, she's not here to defend herself, so I'll read the letter that you decide. It says, Dear Bob and Tom Show, I was browsing on the new pop-up shop. I noticed a spelling error on the Carhartt-like bright orange hat. It says it is bright orange, B-R-I-T-E, instead of bright, B-R-I-G-H-T. Now, it says, I believe Ms. Hooker is involved in helping set up the shop. I was wondering, did she not attend the Bob and Tom University and their spelling 101 class?
1: Oh, poor Jess.
4: No, Jess doesn't write that. And Jess doesn't write that.
0: Oh, that just, where'd that come from?
4: The people who run the shop.
0: Oh, okay. Yeah. Okay. So B-R-I-T-E is, I just thought that was like one of those things like light beer.
1: Well, L-I-T-E, I mean, people use bright, like that's a slang. Yeah, absolutely.
2: A casual way of doing it.
0: But the point is, there's the hat right there. You can see it. It's indeed bright.
1: Nice Carhartt.
0: Yeah, with the Bob and Tom logo on it. Well, isn't that nice? Thank you very much.
1: Like a little cone.
0: And thank you for writing a letter. We always appreciate getting your letters, and we'll get to more of them coming up. But I thought we would start things off with something new from

0: Hey, I don't know. Yes. But yeah, these are some really cool shirts. I'm real happy. They look really sharp. And the Morning Breath Club has always been a big secret. Now, the original Morning Breath Club was only open to people that listened to the very first break of the show.
1: Mm-hmm.
0: That was the whole key to it. And
1: which is this one right here.
0: Yeah.
1: That is. Yeah.
2: But are we letting just anyone order them?
0: Apparently. Okay. There's some discrimination thing.
1: Hard to prove.
0: Some First Amendment or some crap. I don't know what it was.
2: All right.
0: But the secret code, there is a secret code on the shirt. It's in Latin. You may have to get it translated. But I'm not sure you can see it in the actual.
1: It's hard to see. Yeah, you have to get the shirt up.
0: Yeah, but it's in there. The secret. We should need to develop a secret handshake for the Morning Breath Club.
2: You just breathe on each other, don't
1: you? Yeah.
0: Maybe shake hands, lean in and go.
1: No.
2: Yeah. Oh, yeah.
0: Well, that'd be popular.
1: That would be awful.
0: Yeah. Now, school for many has already started, which I am violently opposed to. But
2: right. It should be starting Tuesday, really.
0: Yeah, but for many, it does start on Tuesday.
1: Mm-hmm.
0: But in some states have been going for nearly a month, which is to me unforgivable. But that's what do I know? I just pay taxes and shut up. Don't get me started on taxes today. I got my property tax bill yesterday. Now
1: they go up again.
0: It's ridiculous.
1: Oh no!
0: I can't earn enough money just to pay them. Now, Pat, this is a song not about taxes, but about going to school.
3: Well, it's a Kenny Rogers tribute called "The Teenager."
0: Oh.
3: On a crisp fall school night, way after bedtime, my son came in the den. I said, "Why aren't you asleep?"

0: and your chores are done.
1: Yes.
0: Thank you very much.
2: That's so true.
0: Yeah, a lot of that.
2: And the rhyme with pricey is just delightful.
0: Oh, well, thank you.
2: A nice internal rhyme. Thank you very much, Patty G. And many of us have lived through that. Right now,
3: if it weren't for my watch, I'd never find my phone. I bet you don't know that.
0: What a great feature.
3: You know, that Apple Watch thing? No. Yeah. You push a little button and it dings your phone so you can find it. It's awesome.
2: Yeah, I don't wear an Apple Watch.
3: Oh, that's right. I forgot you gave that up.
2: Oh, I had one, but I was tired of being bossed around by my wrist.
3: Yeah, stand up every 10 minutes before the hour. time to stand.
2: I misplaced my phone the other day, and I said, find someone to call me. But I couldn't call him.
3: How could you call him? Yeah.
2: See, that's the whole point.
4: So, have you ever done this? Have you ever been walking through your house looking for your phone and realize you're holding it entire time?
3: Oh, yeah. Yeah. Absolutely.
2: Yes. Yeah. We've all been there. Mm-hmm. Now, coming up in the news, we've got a couple of things. We have a couple of updates for you in the world of world records. We also have an exciting, yet another movie is being made about a topic we're somewhat familiar with. I'll surprise you with that. We have a bizarre toothbrush story in the news. Wait till you hear this one. And then, you know what box breathing is?
4: Yes.
3: I do.
2: Box breathing is in the news.

0: don't find it particularly comfortable, but
1: yeah, and I don't find it as stress relieving as they say.
0: I get nervous about about doing it correctly.
1: Yeah.
2: Have you tried bag breathing? That's even worse. that's terrifying.
0: That's tough.
3: I remember watching Burt Reynolds doing that on the Tonight Show.
0: What's that?
3: He came out with a bag and he was giving, this is sort of in the pre-influencer days when, you know, Hollywood idiots were telling us how to live, and Burt Reynolds was talking about how he takes a bag and puts it over his face, and it was a hell of a...
0: Like when you're hyperventilating?
3: Yeah, apparently. I don't know.
0: Oh, weird. I think Jeff was just making a joke about a plastic bag over your head.
1: Yeah, because you'll die.
3: Oh, no. Bert was doing it for real.
0: Oh.
3: But that led to... I did a little bit of research, and I found out about something, not box breathing, but this is real. It's called butt breathing. and it's about... this is a real thing. It's about taking in oxygen through your anus. Well, it apparently can be very useful during serious surgical procedures or serious injuries. We'll find out about that. And you can imagine how delighted I was to see this.
1: Oh, yeah.
3: Also, I did a little bit of exploring since we're going to be talking about Malort. I found out a whole list of bizarre beverages, especially beers that are made in very unusual ways and may taste just as awful as the aforementioned Malort. Christy Lee, how did you get here to work today?
1: Huh? 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
3: Thank you very much, Christy Lee. Speaking of futuristic,
1: yep,
3: we have a very unusual story about a special suit that may be in the future for all of us. It's it's digital camouflage. We'll find out what it's for and what it looks like coming up from the O'Reilly Auto Parts studios. 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
4: ABC News, I'm Sherry Preston. A new round of U.S. strikes on Iran. CENTCOM releasing video of the attacks, which it says were targeting the country's Revolutionary Guard.
5: On social media, the president confirmed the new U.S. strikes near the Strait of Hormuz were retaliation to Iran's, quote, failed attempt at adding sea mines. And because of Iran's strikes on a U.S. military base in Jordan over the weekend.
4: ABC's Dave Packer. Crews are still searching for anyone who might be alive following the massive flooding between Nepal and Tibet. The Nepali army says it rescued another 119 people, but the 3,800 remain missing. Tropical storm Edward gaining strength as it went ashore along the Texas-Louisiana state line.
6: It's always worse along the coast.
7: Officials asking people to be on alert for life-threatening flooding. Residents could see storm surge up to 3 feet in some places.
4: ABC's Melissa Adon in Texas. A deadlock jury, but more deliberations today in the Massachusetts trial of Lindsey Clancy. This is ABC News.
8: I'm Jeff Daly on the Cromwell Ag Radio Network. Wheat for December delivery yesterday dropped 1.1%, 775 and a quarter a bushel at the Board of Trade. Traders finishing the month, locking in profits and watching for new developments out of the Black Sea. That came yesterday with Russia pounding Kyiv of Ukraine. Soybeans for November delivery virtually unchanged at 1287 and three quarters. December corn yesterday managed a 0.2% gain at 537.5. Chicago wheat futures fell on profit-taking, according to Carl Setzer of Consensus Ag Consulting. Traders settling books ahead of the start of September. They were also watching the escalated war in the Black Sea and how it progressed. Wheat did pare deeper early losses as the day progressed on reports that Russian President Putin rejecting a proposal for safe grain shipping lanes for wheat exports. Grain futures had a stronger pullback yesterday after touching multi-year highs last week. The trend seems to be that of correction, according to Charlie Senninger of yesterday's market. Temperatures are expected to be hotter this

0: week, which comes as crops hit the late side of their growth cycle and harvesting draws closer. Chicago corn futures turned positive later in the day yesterday, traders building on the long positions in the market. I'm Jeff Nelly.
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3: Hey, it's I got it. It's the Bob and Tom Show.
4: I'm over here. I've got an important update I'm dealing with.
3: Well, then deal with it. I'm this is the Bob and you. Who are you? Christy Lee?
5: Yeah, yes, that's who I get to be today. Yes.
3: I wanted to be Christy Lee today.
5: You did? I could be Josh Arnold.
3: Give me that ascot.
4: Now, Pat, you're wearing Christy's underwear. Is that correct?
6: Absolutely.
4: Okay.
6: Every day.
3: Yeah. Oh, very good. Very good.
4: Should we do that one day? Should we do that one day?
3: Will you shut up for 1 second?
4: No.
3: There's Jeff Oskey. Hey, man. Ace Cosby's there. I'm Josh Arnold. Now, Tom, talk all you want.
4: Hey, Jeff, do you have, like, dippity-doo in your hair, or did you get out of the shower?
7: Well, both.
4: Okay.
7: Both.
4: Because you've got a little Elvis curl coming down there.
3: You look cool.
7: Yeah.
3: All my hats are dirty. If anyone can tell me the best way to clean a ball cap, I have like 9.
6: Dishwasher.
3: What?
4: Dishwasher.
5: Yeah.
6: There's a special thing you put it on.
4: You don't even have to do that.
6: Oh, yeah?
4: You put it in a dishwasher, and then when you're, don't put it in a dryer.
3: Okay.
4: Then just hang it on a hanger, let it dry for a couple days.
3: But that's where my dishes are.
6: Well, I'm with you on that.
4: Do a special load.
6: For a solo run.
3: That's gross.
5: Yeah, do all of them in one load.
4: Yeah. I'll do like 10 of them at a time.
3: Oh, this is awful. Yeah. I'm with you. No.
6: We're sweat marks, right?
8: We're tin hats.
4: I have like 30 of these. I've got.
5: Is that why that used to be pink and now it's white?
4: Probably, yeah.
5: Okay.
4: Yeah. No, that's how you do it.
3: Okay. Well, I'll have on a hat tomorrow so you won't make fun of my hair.
5: Your hair looks great. Don't listen to him.
3: Yeah, I don't think he was even criticizing
4: you. No, I was just saying you had a, I guess it's kind of
3: the dippity-doo comment.
5: Right.
3: Well, that's right. We know you don't use dippity-doo.
4: What do you use?
5: Nobody does.
3: Jerry curl.
4: Okay.
3: No.
6: Your hair smells terrific.
4: What I used to do, my process, I would use that.
5: Oh, boy.
4: I just received a letter about this, and I checked up on it. Our letters, by the way, we're going to get to them right now. They're sponsored.
5: Yeah,
4: did you know that? This is very exciting. Very exciting news. Letters from listeners sponsored by our friends at NHTSA. One drink can throw you off your reaction time and your judgment, especially on a motorcycle. If you hit the bottle, don't roll the throttle. Plan ahead for a safe and sober ride home. Ride sober or get pulled over, paid for by NHTSA. Now, I got a letter and I checked on this and they are indeed correct. We had a story about Tulsa, Oklahoma's so-called serial defecator. Police had been searching for him. Mm-hmm. We assumed it was a guy.
3: I think it's a safe assumption. But
4: and they got him. Mm-hmm. Details coming up.
3: No way.
4: But
5: yeah.
4: They caught him. I like to call him the Mad Shatter.
3: That is better.
4: than serial defecator. That's just sounds.
3: Yeah, that's way better.
4: I wonder what kind of cereal he liked.
3: I'm guessing high fiber, bro.
4: All brand. we'll find out. And by the way, if possible, it gets worse.
3: No.
4: Yes.
3: Do we have an MO?
4: No. Well, maybe.
3: Or motive, rather. Not. Yeah. We know his MO. It's to.
4: Haley's MO. Anyone get that?
6: I got it.
5: I got it. Yeah.

0: Haley's MO.
1: Yeah.
0: You know what Haley's MO
1: is? Do they still make that?
0: They used to advertise it all the time. It's, yeah. Isn't it some bowel related?
1: Yeah.
0: Okay. Sorry. I did just, you just set me up for that. I had no idea. We'll get to that big story coming up, but we have to get to your letters. I do want to remind you of a couple quick things. We have posted a really fun video, fun in that it's a musical video of our friend Henry Lee Summer rehearsing with his band, doing a great version of I Wish I Had a Girl. And he's got the whole band, including the Starlettes, the Mitchell Sisters, doing a great job singing and dancing. And his guitar player is Mark Moran, who's a friend of mine. He is in search of a kidney. He's doing dialysis 3 days a week for hours and hours at a time, and it's looking like he needs a kidney. So well, there's a little interview with him talking about that, and maybe you're in a situation where that would be possible. Please check that out by going to all of our social media, the Bob and Tom YouTube, X, I always have to say, formerly Twitter. God, yes. That's a pain in the ass. Instagram, Facebook, et cetera, and check this out. But it's really cool to see Henry. Henry's doing great now. He's had his ups and downs, but he's looking great and singing great. So if you get a chance, please check that out. Also, we do have the pop-up shop, and I have just been informed.
1: Yeah.
2: Yes.
0: We were told that apparently the Carhartt hat that we have on there with our Bob and Tom logo, someone was somewhat critical, saying that we spelled the word bright incorrectly, B-R-I-T-E. But apparently that's how it's spelled for that particular brand of hat.
1: Okay.
2: Oh, all right. Oh, okay.
0: That may be one of those, maybe somebody else has trademarked the actual spelling of bright in that context. I don't know.
1: Maybe they're just cooler than we are.
2: Yeah.
3: That's hey, a look, cool we way can't to spell.
2: Get mad.
3: Yeah.
2: We can't get mad at a windbag for windbagging.
1: Nope.
0: Yeah. Yeah. I mean, no one ever went and got a light beer from Miller and said, you hey, you spelled light, it right. wrong.
1: Yeah.
0: Because,
4: or bought a light bright. That's how that's spelled on light bright.
1: Right. Correct.
0: What's a light bright?
1: Oh,
2: kids. You take those little pegs that.
4: Yeah, you make cool
2: pegs,
4: designs.
1: We make designs. It was one of my favorite toys as a kid.
0: Excuse me, pegs of color. We'll just move forward here. Do you have any letters over there, Christy?
1: Nah, not really.
2: I have something for you, Tom. You were talking about your dog's urine burning the lawn.
0: Yeah, I've been doing some research, and my lawn now looks like. Someone took cups of gasoline and poured it sporadically, but it's only mine when they pee on it. I don't know, and I think it's the type of grass I have.
2: Well, Jamie from Eagle, Idaho says she had the same problem with her Great Dane, Blueberry. What a great name for
1: a good name.
2: They started feeding her a large scoop of plain Greek yogurt in her food every morning, and now there are no more burn spots on her urine.
1: That's interesting.
0: Save that
2: probiotic
0: letter.
2: Issue.
0: I've got to try that.
1: Yeah, just throw some yogurt in there.
2: Well, thanks, Jamie.
0: And there's nothing funnier, by the way. Giving dogs something like that, like when you give them those pup cups, and they look, "Hi, it's my new dog, Foamy." And
1: they yeah, but you want to mix plain Greek yogurt with something, or they're not going to eat it.
4: That's true.
1: It's kind of got
2: to be a little
1: right.
2: And stir it up, they will.
4: It still is. It needs a little sweetness.
1: Yeah, it's got a little tang to it.
0: Yeah. Well, one of my dogs will eat anything.
1: But your dog is causing the problem.
0: All of them.
1: All of them.
0: And then there's all kinds of theories about male dogs versus female dogs. And but I did some research on grass seed, and there are certain, believe it or not, there are certain types of grass that are much less likely to do that. It also happens with extreme heat. But I mean, if you were to go to my house, you'd go, wow, look at this. It's just spotted.
2: I was doing research yesterday on female and male dogs. And you know, a female dog, often referred to as a bitch.
1: Uh-huh. Yep.
2: But I didn't know that a male dog is often referred to as a peckerhead.
1: I didn't know that.
2: They're really? Just insults. I thought they were like, the insult came from the, but no.
0: That kind of leads to this letter. Addendum to my complaint list writes Herman.
1: That's a name.
0: Hey, Herman.
2: Hi, Herman.
0: You don't hear a lot of people named Herman.
1: No, you don't.
0: That has really fallen into
4: Hyman.
0: That has really fallen into disfavor, hasn't it?
2: You think Herman Munster ruined it?
4: Yeah.
1: You think?
4: I think.
1: You don't want to be named after a monster?
0: Thank you, Josh. I was going to say Goring.
1: Oh,
4: he had something to do with it way back when.
2: Oh, I don't know. Do I know who Herman Goring
4: is? He's a Nazi.
2: That's right.
0: he's one of the, if the Krauts had a had one of those big stone monuments with the four presidents on it.
2: I see.
0: Yeah, you got Hitler, Gore,
1: and
0: Himmler.
1: Oh, God. Yeah.
0: Anybody?
1: Your letter, please.
0: No, I'm just enjoying. I know there's some guy driving a truck right now enjoying this just as much as I am.
2: No,
0: just one guy.
2: Herman Munster and Goring, probably, but neither helped the Herman cause. Pee Wee Herman didn't help.
4: No. He had a rough patch there.
1: What's your letter?
0: Anyways, the Mount Rushmore of Krauts. Oh, sorry. Addendum to complaint list writes Herman, when a show proclaims nudity as part of their content, I miss the old days. You know, the days when it meant boobs, not the appearance of an elephant trunks, of an elephant's schlong.
1: What?
2: Oh, so they got a warning for that?
1: Watching some show?
0: Yeah, apparently they have to put that on some of the nature shows, I guess.
1: What? Come on.
0: I've seen the one that they, it'll say this show's smoking.
1: Yeah, I've seen that.
4: Yeah.
0: I guess that's offensive to some, but,
2: By the way, Tom, we should not be making fun of, anybody named Herman. We should probably try to be a little more Herman woke.
0: Oh, nice.
4: Huh?
0: The Winds of War, Kane Mutiny.
1: Okay.
0: Herman woke writer.
2: Christie's response was right. Yeah.
0: I mean, very famous writer.
1: I'm sure he is. I have not read his material.
2: I was just trying to have a little fun there.
0: You've heard of the Kane Mutiny, right?
1: Yes.
0: With Bogart.
1: But that's not really my kind of reading material, so I have not. I skipped it.
2: Again, Herman, if we were going to be woke about it, we would be Herman.
1: Yes.
0: I find it an excellent joke. And again, it's a different truck driver that's chuckling at that because he maybe perhaps saw The Winds of War with Robert Mitchum. In the 70s on American
1: I am familiar
0: television.
1: With Paul Coffin, though, thanks to you. And this is Letter. Good morning. I wanted to say thank you to Josh for putting me on to Paul a few years ago when he asked for a day off to go to a festival to see him. I have been listening to him ever since. Finally got to see him live this weekend. Best show I've ever seen. Thank you, Josh.
2: Oh, you're very welcome. I'm glad to hear it.
0: I can't wait for him to come
1: Jordan.
0: Back.
1: From Jordan. Thank you, Jordan.
0: Yeah, Paul Coffin. There's a bunch of great live stuff of Paul on YouTube.
1: And it's Coffin. I always thought it was Coffin, like a coffin.
2: Oh, yeah, no. Coffin.
1: C-A-U-T-H-E-N. So
0: He's great.
2: Yeah. I think he's here next week.
1: What?
2: Are you going?
0: What?
2: Yeah, I'm going.
0: Nice. What day of the week?
2: It's a Friday.
0: Oh.
2: I was not going to tell anybody else here.
3: I'm so sorry.
1: Tom's going to ruin your party.
0: I'll pretend I don't know who you are like I always do in public. Why do you think that's different?
3: Unless you have food in the cart, then he's going to take a picture of it and post it on the
2: wall. Right.
0: That was
2: although he might do that to strangers for all I know.
0: That was one of the most joyful days of my life.
1: Oh, Tom.
0: I was in Kroger and I spotted Josh. And what was the occasion that you had all of those baked goods in
2: It was my friend's birthday, and they in St. Louis, you could not get chocodiles. They just weren't available in that area. I don't know if they are now. These are, of course, the chocolate-covered Twinkies.
1: Mm-hmm.
2: And
4: so you stocked up for your friend.
2: Yeah. I did get a box for me because it had been so long, but I also had like three boxes and to ship, and Tom caught me with four boxes of chocodiles.
0: What was the story?
2: I think I got them and I brought them in one box. Yeah.
0: What was the story where the grocery clerk, as you were checking out, was that you that?
2: That
4: was Josh.
2: Oh. I loaded up with chicken and turkey and salmon and vegetables and fruit. And she looked at the conveyor belt, and then she looked at me, and she looked at the conveyor belt back at me, and she goes, making some changes?
4: Come on. That's as funny as it gets.
0: Oh, God.
2: I mean, her heart was in the right place, but...
0: You're not supposed to do that.
1: No.
0: It's like my friend who was having a series of rectal exams due to a fairly serious problem that, by the way, he ended up being okay after some procedures. Won't go into too many details, but it involved his doctor on a fairly regular basis having to do a rectal probe, if that's the technical term.
2: Okay.
0: And one time in the middle of winter, he was getting one done, and while the digit was in place, if you will, the doctor said, oh, I can see you've been going to a tanning booth. I mean, I can't, I guess, see, I've got to make conversation. I'm sure the doctor didn't get up that morning while eating his cereal going, boy, I can't wait to get my finger in Gary. Oh, did I say his name? I'm sorry. Yeah.

0: you did.
1: I'm so sorry. Coming up, more of your letters. You can reach us, by the way. 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We'd love to hear from you. Also, I'll remind you that we do have our pop-up shop. It's up and running. Cool hats, cool shirts. We even have joggers and flannel pants, a new camo hoodie, and the all-new Bob and Tom University, looking very official, university a hoodie and shirt. And I just am a big fan of the Morning Breath Club logo. We've got the logo tweaked out a little bit and polished up, and it's really fun. So go check it out once again at bobandtom.com. Now, tis the season. Because I say that because there's a bunch of stuff coming up in the world of finance that may involve interest rates and that kind of boring stuff. But if you're paying high interest rates on those credit cards and relying on them in these days of inflation, you may want to find a way to grab some cash. 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
7: Still coming up Saturday, September 12th at the Witt Theater. 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
9: Well, hello, Josh.
8: Hi, there's Pat Godwin.
10: Hey, Josh.
8: Jeff Oskey at the sports desk.
11: Hey, man.
8: There's Ace Cosby.
12: Hey, Josh.
8: I am Josh Arnold, and there's Tom Griswold.
7: Thank you very much. This next letter actually incorporates a couple of things we've been talking about. One of them is... Sort of misunderstanding the lyrics to songs.
8: Oh, I love that.
7: Yeah, or
8: we've all done it.
7: Yeah, or reinterpreting the lyrics and singing it your way because you like it better.
8: Oh, well, yeah. Usually it's a mistake that turns into something you go, oh, you know what? No, my mistake is better.
7: Yeah. We were talking about Archie Bell and the Drells and Tighten Up, and he's got that line, in Houston, we dance as good as we want, but we dance as good as we walk. Which I think is
9: better. That's what I thought it said.
7: Yeah. And so that's what I always
8: say. I think
7: sing.
8: Want is better because I like that you could, sometimes they choose not to dance too well.
9: Yeah.
7: I see. Well, that can be an artistic debate that I'll win. And we'll get to this very nice letter from Jenny.
9: Hi, Jenny.
7: She writes...
8: Well, I bet she knows something about song lyrics.
13: Uh-huh, ruining her life.
8: Oh. Yeah.
9: 867. Yeah.
13: What's your phone number, Jenny?
9: Yeah.
7: Oh, boy. Jenny. Yeah. I think you
8: have our sympathies, Jenny.
7: Yeah. So this is an audio letter, so it involves a little bit of something before we get to it. I'm hoping this works. What is this now?
9: I don't know.
8: Sounds like a cheesy sitcom intro.
7: What is this?
9: I don't know. You're playing it.
7: No, but it's not what it's supposed to be.

0: old Bob and Tom song, even.
1: Oh, it's a remake.
0: Wow. They ruined it.
2: Yeah. Boy, they got totally stoned and decided to do it.
1: Yeah. And it's the same band.
0: It is?
1: Yeah.
2: Chopped and Screwed.
3: Yeah.
2: Exactly.
1: This is the original.
4: Right.
1: Same band, the Occasions. Nice horn section. Nice long intro.
5: I'm a girl watcher.
2: Sounds like everything was recorded with one mic.
1: But it's so much better than the one that they...
2: Oh, it's got a better tempo for sure.
1: And a better vibe, I think.
2: Yeah, I agree.
1: Anyway, Jenny writes, when I was growing up, the Girl Watcher song would come on the radio. My dad would always sing, I'm a squirrel watcher. He would also, sing to Billy Joel's song, She's an Uptown Squirrel.
0: Oh, he had a whole thing.
1: See, any song that had the word girl in it.
0: Squirrels just want to have fun?
1: Would become squirrel.
2: Squirrel, squirrel, squirrel.
1: This just makes me so happy. She goes,
4: squirrel, squirrel, squirrels.
1: I catch myself doing it all the time, she said.
4: That's funny.
1: It's a good dad memory. Thanks for bringing it up.
2: Very sweet. This rendition of my squirrel is really
0: brown-eyed squirrel.
1: Beautiful.
2: How do we all not do it now?
4: Right. Yeah. Thanks. Yeah.
1: The squirrel can't help it.
4: Yeah.
1: There's a million of them.
2: I wish that I had Jesse's squirrel.
1: But yeah. Now, you're right, though, Josh. Now I'll be doing that for the rest of my life.
2: Oh, mm-hmm. You got to see if your girls respond at all.
1: And I wonder if that is the word that appears more in number one pop songs over time.
4: Girl
1: and love.
0: That's got to be way up there. Yeah,
1: love and girl.
2: Yeah.
1: And then more so than a woman, but the woman's always, girl, you'll be a woman soon. That's probably a tampon commercial now.
2: Can you imagine you use that?
1: Well, better that than Only Women Bleed by Alice Cooper.
2: Yeah, that's the little on the nose.
1: You have to wonder how hard it was for him to turn that down.
4: Most common words in songs, you, me, love, baby, and yeah.
2: Yeah.
1: Now, this next letter alerted me to something, and Jay, thank you. Apparently he reads the police blotter. Dear Bob and Tom Show, the serial defecator in Tulsa has been caught by police.
4: Yeah, we got him.
1: We got the story, Christy. Do you have it over there?
4: You want to do it right now?
1: Oh, sure. Might as well.
4: Okay. The 27-year-old Henry Dudley was targeting businesses near 81st and Harvard in Tulsa. He apparently would defecate into dog waste bags and smear feces on walls and doors. Surveillance video also allegedly showed him exposing and masturbating in front of a security camera.
2: This guy looks insane, doesn't he? He wears like a ski mask?
4: Dudley was arrested and booked on indecent exposure charge, and police say additional charges are possible.
2: The picture we saw of him looking nuts.
4: Yeah, there he is.
1: Yeah, the original story says he wore a thong, a surgical mask with a hole cut in the mouth, a shower cap, and Crocs.
4: Yeah.
1: Yeah, yet another reason not to wear Crocs. Yeah, he looks like... He kind of looks like one of those guys in one of those movies about the South Pacific. He's got that kind of...
4: What the hell's wrong with you?
0: Shut up.
4: God.
1: You know, one of those heavily tattooed dudes. The guy obviously has a beef.
0: He doesn't look like that at all.
2: He looks like a sick individual who's trying. He looks like he's trying to like maintain some, like he doesn't want any DNA. You know,
0: there's something going on there.
2: But obviously.
1: With DNA, I mean, the poop would be.
2: Exactly.
1: You imagine
2: he's wearing a hairnet. He's wearing a weird surgical mask.
1: Can you imagine you're a police officer, you go into work and, all right, Johnson, you're on duty. See if you can get the Shat Man. the mad Shatter.
2: Man, I'd love to hear why he said he was doing this.
4: No, we don't know that.
2: Right. Hopefully we...
1: Well, the fact that he was allegedly pleasuring himself, there's...
2: Yeah, this is an ill person.
1: Yeah, this is a psychiatry nightmare. there's a lot going on there, but apparently he's been caught, so... You can rest easy.
4: I wasn't really worried about it, but
2: I was. I was.

0: concern for the folks in Tulsa.
1: I couldn't sleep deal with that. Last night.
2: I have friends down in Tulsa.
0: Yeah, I like Tulsa. Yeah.
3: I like Tulsa. I just
4: now speaking of security videos. A friend of mine lives in Vail, Colorado, and there's a place called the Little Diner that we go for breakfast all the time. It's just great.
0: $80 omelets.
3: Yeah, exactly.
4: There is a, and it's, I mean, it's right there. It's in downtown, such as it is downtown Vail. He sent me a security video of a very large bear.
0: Oh.
4: Standing at the door.
3: Oh, the bears were there
4: like
3: first.
4: 1 a.m.
3: Yeah. It's their home.
4: Yeah.
0: And brown or black, you think?
4: It's
0: scary dark. Nonetheless, but.
4: Yeah, right. I don't know.
2: What's the least scary, the brown or the black?
0: I'd be more afraid of brown.
2: Oh, brown?
0: Yeah.
4: Well, if it were black, white, or brown, it'd be brown by the time I got to go look at it. In any event, he said that, and this friend of mine lives downtown, he said that they have to chain down the dumpsters now.
0: Oh,
4: and
0: I
4: all
0: bet.
4: The garbage cans, because sure. There are so many bears. And we've been reading about this all summer. Remember in Japan, there's a huge problem with mm-hmm. bears. I don't know what is going on worldwide. I don't know if...
3: Bears are going to take over.
4: Yeah, but...
3: Climate change.
4: I mean, I've been standing in the alley where that bear was 100 times.
0: Wild.
4: Yeah, so kind of... Remember the one last year where the guy was skiing and you see this bear chasing him and his friends are going, look out.
3: Yeah.
0: Oh, gosh darn it. That thing was massive. Yeah.
4: So, anyway.
3: Maybe he was just out enjoying the slopes, too. He really wasn't going after the skier.
4: I don't know.
0: I'd like to think that.
3: Yeah,
0: but
3: of course.
0: He sure
3: He's
0: was.
3: He's like, oh, look, yeah, that
4: gonna,
3: looks fun.
4: If you're
3: going to
4: eat a skier, I'll list some advice for you bears out there. You want to start at the head because those ski boots are really, really heavy. A lot of metal and plastic.
5: I thought you were going to tell him to start with the snowboarders.
3: Yeah, I did too. Thank you, Josh.
4: You know something? That's,
3: Jeff.
4: That's an excellent idea because their boots aren't as heavy and they deserve to die.
0: Exactly.
4: Okay, very good.
0: But skiers come with their own toothpicks. And snowboarders don't.
4: Well, you're just on fire today. That is great. Yeah. I mean, for those of you just joining us, there's a great Herman Woke joke, probably the only Herman Woke joke in history.
0: That
4: happened earlier on the show. For those of you that remember War and Remembrance or the Kane Mutiny. Coming up, we have a letter or two. We have Jeff Oskey sitting in for Chick McGee at the Bob and Tom Sports Desk.
5: That's right.
4: And I'm very excited about the pop-up shop. I've never been more excited. And we have some really cool stuff. So if you get a chance, check it out. Also, I will urge you to check out our friend Henry Lee Summer, fine musical artist. And we got him rehearsing. I got a great video. The boys did a terrific job with this. And it's the boys and the girls, Henry Lee and the Starlettes, singing I Wish I Had a Girl. And we're doing it because it highlights Mark Moran on the guitar. Mark is in desperate need of a kidney. He's doing a lot of dialysis, and it's pretty serious. So if this is something you might be able to help him with, check out that video by going to our YouTube, Twitter/X, Instagram, or Facebook, and watch a cool video of Henry Lee singing away. And he's doing great, by the way, and sounding great. These are the O'Reilly Auto Parts Studios. 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
12: ABC News, I'm Sherry Preston. More attacks overnight in the Middle East. An Iranian drone setting off a fire in Kuwait City. Bahrain shooting down an Iranian attack. This after the U.S. struck more targets in Iran. Officials there accuse the American military of hitting a wedding. The U.S. military in a statement says it, quote, never targets civilians. Despite President Trump now saying he's not trying to force Iran into a deal, ABC News national security and defense analyst Mick Mulroy says there's Still a chance for diplomacy.
1: The primary purpose of the war was to ensure Iran never gets a nuclear weapon. So that could be done hopefully through diplomacy, with Iran agreeing to another nuclear agreement that we could accept, one that would ensure they don't enrich uranium and they don't acquire nuclear weapons, and that's validated by international inspectors.
12: The remnants of Tropical Storm Edward dropping heavy rain on parts of Texas, over 1,100 people dead, and the flooding in Nepal and Tibet now, thousands more missing. This is ABC News.
6: 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That's why we asked Parrish Automotive to do the heavy lifting. We've added aggressive stance, clearance, and attitude, so you don't have to lift a wrench or drop a dime. 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
2: Take a hot shower.
3: There you go.
2: I saved it.
3: There you go.
2: Yeah.
4: Hey, it's the Bob and Tom Show. We sure appreciate you being here with us. We are live from the O'Reilly Auto Parts Studios. Having a great time already. There's Christy Lee.
3: Hi, Josh.
4: Sitting pretty at the news desk.
3: Thank you.
4: There's Pat Godwin.
5: Hey, Josh.
4: Looking handsome.
5: Oh, yeah.
4: Music arena. There's Jeff Hoske. Dashing as ever.
6: Thank you. Desk. Thank you.
4: Ace Cosby. My gosh. A vision in camo. You're it.
3: We can't see him. He's in camo.
4: Well, you can't see the top of his head.
3: That's right.
4: I'm Josh Arnold, and there's, man, oh, man, the silver fox himself, Tom Griswold.
2: Oh, yeah. Thank you very much. Yeah, Ace has one of those Bob and Tom camo hats on. We got a bunch of brand new stuff. I'll keep plugging it at the pop-up shop, including the Morning Breath Club tees and sweats, the Bob and Tom University. Yes, the shirts have returned, and the cool pumpkin tribute Halloween Bob and Tom hoodie. It's all there, including the joggers, the flannel pants, et cetera, et cetera. A lot of fun at the Bob and Tom pop-up shop.
4: Hey, Tom, speaking of silver foxes, is Nick Griffin coming in later this week?
2: I think so.
3: Yeah,
5: nice.
3: He's
5: so funny.
6: Friday.
4: There was a girl I knew in St. Louis that had a huge crush on him and would always refer to him as the Silver Fox. Not to Nick's face. I don't think Nick would have cared for him. I mean, he's sort of a humble, kind of shyer guy. But
3: Yeah,
2: but I mean, he's almost always been single since we've known him.
4: Yeah, but handsome is devilishly handsome.
6: Mm-hmm. Oh, yeah. If me and my lady ever broke up, she would go to Nick immediately.
4: He's got she Silver Fox him. Appeal.
6: Yeah.
2: Yeah, and then the sort of great personality, massively depressed.
4: Well, there's probably
2: never leaves his room. He'd be the perfect date.
4: There's a blanket of neuroses.
2: Yeah.
5: He gets out there though. He dates.
3: He does.
5: And he goes for the kiss. He goes for the kiss at the end of the day.
3: Remember that?
5: Yeah.
3: That.
2: Well, we'll find out how his love life is going. Among others, we're going to find out a lot about love today because it'll be Allie Breen with Sexy Time coming up. One of my favorite features on the show. We'll find out about your love troubles. But right now,
3: we get to find out where she is. That's always my favorite part.
2: Oh, is she in? She's out of the country again.
3: I don't know.
6: I think she's in Sweden.
3: Is she?
2: Sweden or Switzerland or something.
6: Yeah.
2: Now, we were talking about
3: one
2: this.
3: Of those
2: we got a nice letter. Got a nice letter from Jenny saying that her dad, when they'd be in the car when she was a kid, would always substitute the word girl with the word squirrel. Yes, and the example she gave whenever she heard this song.
7: I'm a girl watcher. I'm a squirrel watcher. Watching squirrels go by. My, my, my.
2: That's the occasions in the original version of I'm a Girl Watcher. A great song. I love that song. So sweet. Especially when he goes, here comes one now.
5: I love that.
2: Now it's stuck in my head every time you hear a girl song?
3: Yeah.
2: East Coast squirrels are hip. I really dig those nuts. Wait, a little Beach Boys. We'll move on from there.
4: Uptown squirrel.
2: There's so many good ones. The squirrel can't help it. We were talking about dog urine and my lawn.
3: Yep.
2: And you had a letter that this person said that they were able to alleviate this issue.
6: Yeah, with a large scoop of plain Greek yogurt in her food every morning. No more burn spots in the yard from her urine.
3: Must be an alkaline issue.
4: I think that's worth a try, right? Yeah.
2: I've got to try that.
6: Yeah.
3: It'd be a lot cheaper than getting new grass.
4: Yes, it would.
2: But I read somewhere that you can take the spots where the urine spots are and put, I think it's some kind of Kentucky bluegrass seed or something, and that'll bring it back. I don't know.
4: Zoysia, remember?
3: What's zoysia?
4: People in my neighborhood growing up, they got new zoysia is what they would always say.
2: What is that?
3: I've never heard some
4: type of sod, and it was the itchiest. Like we didn't want to play in those people's yards because the grass was so rough and itchy.
3: Ooh.
4: But really? They were always referred to as zoysia.
3: Huh.
6: Like, I landscaped for 9 years. I've never heard that term.
4: Maybe it's something the people in my neighborhood made up. I have no idea because I have not heard it since. I'm going to Google it.
2: That is a weird.

0: weird word, too.
1: Yeah. Zoysia grass. I'm just Zoysia. Putting in to see what comes up.
2: Anything come up?
1: Oh, yeah, a ton. A ton. Lawn plugs, grass seed.
2: So it's a thing.
1: Yeah, oh, yeah.
3: Is it
1: yeah.
3: a brand?
1: No, it's...
2: how do you spell it?
4: A type?
1: Oh, maybe Z-O-Y-S-I-A. Zoysia turf grass. And it felt like turf grass. It says here it's a dense, weed-free lawn that resists foot traffic. Ah. Well, no wonder it sucked. We would
2: can't play ball on that.
1: Oh, dude, it was so rough and itchy.
4: That's why they did it. They didn't want you playing on their lawn. Yeah,
0: it's for old men like me. Get off my lawn.
4: Yes.
1: Yeah. Zoysia japonica.
0: If someone listening knows what kind of grass seed will stop this, let me know. It's really irritating. By the way, you ever wish your life was being filmed at all times?
4: Do I wish that?
0: No. So yesterday, yesterday.
1: I do kind of wish your life was being filmed.
0: Oh, man, your local listings yesterday. Hotter than hell.
4: It's hot.
0: So I had just come from the gym, but I got home. I had to immediately take the dogs out. So I've got my two dogs and then my third dog, my new one, the puppy. So it's a little bit tricky because the puppy's not all that keen on the leashes, et cetera, et cetera. So I've got three leashes.

0: jacket hurt?
1: I don't know what kind of bee it was, but it got me. But yeah. I was, you know, that dance you do when you're being, and the dogs are going, what the hell's he doing?
2: Well, he's finally snapped.
3: The dogs didn't run off?
1: My dogs, maybe the puppy would. The other ones, they're not going, they don't go anywhere.
3: Oh.
1: They know when they get back to the house, A, it's air conditioned, and B, they get a liver treat. So
2: do you think 5 minutes before you got stung, the dogs looked at each other because they had seen the bee? Should we tell them about the bee? No, let's see what happens. You forget how painful it is for about 3 minutes.
1: But in the beginning, I didn't know what it was.
2: Yeah.
1: Is there a spider in my shirt? Go!
2: Ooh. Like for the first 3 minutes, you go, oh man, this is really painful. And then it kind of just goes away real quick, but...
1: And then, still hurts as an adult.
2: Then,
1: as you can see, I'm wearing a, what do you call this?
3: A bandage
1: on my wrist. This is where the puppy got me again. And I thought a Band-Aid would take care of it, but I woke up this morning and there was blood everywhere. So I've got it wrapped for now.
2: Oh.
1: You forget about these puppies. They're unbelievable. They're dangerous.
2: Needle teeth.
1: Yeah, the needle teeth, needle claws.
2: Yep.
1: Pooped in my office again. So right now I've got the fans on the rug. Next time this happens, I'm going to make a deal with Kelly.
2: Hmm.
1: We can get a puppy, but all of the throw rugs go into storage.
2: Oh, yeah, during puppydom?
1: Yeah. One of them's
0: That's a good idea.
1: One of them's in my garage on the way to the rug cleaner.
0: I lost a couple rugs in my battle.
1: I hate them. Sorry, rug people. I don't like
3: it. You like walking on cold floors? And the echo sound.
2: Yeah, they really do help with the echo.
1: There should be a quality dog breeder that says, not only are you going to get a quality, healthy dog, we're going to take your throw rugs and store them until this dog is toilet trained. But, you know, sort of the typical thing. I had just taken him out. Everything was cool. We're in my office. All of a sudden, I'm going, what's that? Is that the flatulence of a dog? And I looked around. Nope.
2: Steaming dog.
3: Is it still runny?
1: Listen, I don't want to go into the details, but okay. I have one of those portable.
3: Yeah, the Bissell Green machine.
1: Yeah. Okay, so
2: that's the trade-off. Puppies are adorable and fun, and every now and again they crap.
3: Yeah.
1: And they slice your wrist open.
2: I know it. Yeah. That's,
1: okay. That's the trade-off. We'd love to hear from you. You can reach us, Bob and Tom, at bobandtom.com. And we have a bunch of cool stuff going on. As I mentioned, the pop-up shop. If you're just joining us, we've covered some pretty important news already. They have caught the serial...
3: defecator.
1: Pooper. The serial defecator, as the police call him in Tulsa.
2: The Tulsa turd.
1: What's coming up in the news?
3: Coming up, I have an interesting story for you Mountain Dew fans. We have a new movie coming out. If you're a Hooters fan, and I mean the restaurant, well, I guess they go hand in hand, don't they?
2: Yeah, kind of.
3: Yeah.
1: Hand and boob. Yeah. Hand and boob.
3: Hand and boob, whatever.
2: Hand and boob.
3: And we have camouflage in the news today.
1: That's a weird story.
3: Mm-hmm.
1: And I'm skeptical, put it that way.
3: Okay.
1: Pat, you were telling me something. I don't, if you don't mind sharing the story on the air, we have a video that we've posted of Henry Lee Summer, one of my favorite artists, and Henry's singing the song Wish I Had a Girl. We got him in a rehearsal over at the Shack with the Starlets. The Mitchell sisters and the whole band, it's great stuff. Their guitarist, Mark Moran, is looking for a kidney. And if you have type O blood, we're not seeking funds. We're just looking for someone that can could give up a kidney. But you can watch the video. But you were telling me a story. Can you tell that to everybody?
0: Yeah, we had a cheerleader from my high school, class of 75, who reached out to all of us and said, hey, look, I'm in need of a kidney. She also is type O. And she says dialysis is very expensive. So if we could do some kind of benefit, maybe get Pat involved to do a comedy show, that'd be fantastic. You know, looking for a kidney and dialysis is very expensive. And I got online, I emailed her and I said, oh my gosh, I'd be so glad to help. I'm in, you know, meaning that I would do a free comedy show. And the poor woman said, thank you so much. And I find out that for a whole month, she thought I was giving her my kidney.
3: And
0: stopped the search for a kidney.
3: Oh, stop looking. No.
2: Told the doctors to stop looking.
0: And I felt so bad. I said, I just meant I would do the show for free. I understand.
1: By the way, excuse me, did this have a happy ending?
3: Yeah, did she get a kidney?
0: Yes, it has a very happy ending. Yeah. She's doing fantastic.
1: Because the way the show was yesterday, I'm sure if you were listening yesterday, Christy, the mood killer.
3: What'd I do?
1: Oh, are you kidding?
2: What did you bring up?
3: I don't know.
2: Will you remind us about?
1: Oh, on several occasions.
2: Brought up some deaths?
1: Yeah, we had talked about having a new feature on the show, how to bring the show.

0: a complete stop. I'm not going to go over the horrible.
1: He doesn't remember. It wasn't that bad.
0: It was horrible.
1: No, it wasn't.
2: It was horrible.
1: It was so horrible.
0: It involved fire and death.
3: You forgot, didn't you?
1: Yeah, he did. He's just calling me out for no reason.
0: No.
4: Was it South Pacific horrible?
1: No.
3: Earlier today.
1: You know what's not horrible?
0: What's that?
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0: I'm a squirrel watcher. Like, we got sports coming up, and an interesting world record involving Malort. And I also have done a little bit of research on unusual drinks in the world of alcohol. This includes some very exotic beers. And some stuff that I don't think anyone would really want to drink, but they do. These are the O'Reilly Auto Parts Studios, and this is the Bob and Tom Show.
5: ABC News, I'm Sherry Preston. More attacks overnight in the Middle East. An Iranian drone setting off a fire in Kuwait City. Bahrain shooting down an Iranian attack. This after the U.S. struck more targets in Iran. Officials there accuse the American military of hitting a wedding. The U.S. military in a statement says it, quote, never targets civilians. Despite President Trump now saying he's not trying to force Iran into a deal, ABC News national security and defense analyst Mick Mulroy says there's still a chance for diplomacy.
6: The primary purpose of the war was to ensure Iran never gets a nuclear weapon. So that could be done hopefully through diplomacy, with Iran agreeing to another nuclear agreement that we could accept, one that would ensure they don't enrich uranium and they don't acquire nuclear weapons, and that's validated by international inspectors.
5: The remnants of Tropical Storm Edward drop

0: dropping heavy rain on parts of Texas. Over 1,100 people dead in the flooding in Nepal and Tibet now. 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
1: I'm Chop Alley on the Cromwell Ag Radio Network. Wheat for December delivery yesterday dropped 1.1%, 775 and a quarter a bushel at the Board of Trade. Traders finishing the month, locking in profits and watching for new developments out of the Black Sea. That came yesterday with Russia pounding Kyiv of Ukraine. Soybeans for November delivery virtually unchanged at 1287 and three quarters. December corn yesterday managed a 0.2% gain at 537.5. Chicago wheat futures fell on profit-taking, according to Carl Setzer of Consensus Ag Consulting. Traders settling books ahead of the start of September. They were also watching the escalated war in the Black Sea and how it progressed. Wheat did pair deeper early losses as the day progressed on reports that Russian President Putin rejecting a proposal for safe grain shipping lanes for wheat exports. Grain futures had a stronger pullback yesterday after touching multi-year highs last week. The trend seems to be that of correction, according to Charlie Seniger of yesterday's market. Temperatures are expected to be hotter this week, which comes as crops hit the late side of their growth cycle and harvesting draws closer. Chicago corn futures turned positive later in the day yesterday, traders building on the long positions in the market. I'm Jeff Nelly. 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
6: Or possible on Thursday, a high of 95. Finally get a break coming this weekend. Might see a little bit of rain, but at least it'll cool a bit. Currently, we have 77 degrees.
7: What kind of shower?
6: Pop-up.
7: A pop-up?
6: Pop-up.
7: Well, that reminds me.
6: Oh.
7: The pop-up store. The Bob and Tom pop-up store has indeed popped up. Cool t-shirts, sweatshirts. We got the Morning Breath Club shirt, the Bob and Tom University shirt. We've even got some pretty cool pajama pants. Joggers and pajama pants. How cool.
8: Hello, hello. You're in a place called Vertigo. This is the Bob and Tom Show. We are live from the O'Reilly Auto Parts Studios. There's Christy Lee at the news desk.
6: Vertigo free today.
8: Oh, you have some problems?
6: I've had some issues.
8: Yeah.
6: Can't go upside down anymore.
8: You can't do what?
6: Can't go upside down anymore.
9: Uh-oh. I can't do a Disney ride. I had it after Disney.
6: See?
8: Yeah. Oh, yeah. Boy, there's another vertigo
6: sufferer
8: there, Pat Godwin.
9: Hello, hello, Josh.
8: Jeff Oska, you ever deal with vertigo?
10: No, sir.
8: Well,
6: you're lucky.
8: TikTok, there's Ace Cosby. Do you get the vertigo, Ace?
10: I do not.
8: I get it like once every 6 months for a couple hours.
6: It's not fun, is it?
7: What does it mean?
8: I just feel like a constant dizziness or lightheadedness.
9: Dizziness, yeah.
6: I thought I was having
9: off-balance
6: a stroke.
9: Off-balance dizziness. It's scary.
6: Disarming.
7: I know. You're going to Disney World, right?
6: Yes.
9: Don't do a trip to Mars, then.
6: I am not going to do that.
7: Do you do the...
6: The only thing I like is the Avatar ride.
8: Oh, that is so good.
7: Yeah, I love that.
6: I love that.
7: Have you done the one that it's like you're on motorcycles?
8: That's the new Harry Potter deal.
7: Yeah.
6: The Harry Potter
8: Yeah, the one he
6: Universal.
8: Was talking about.
7: Oh, that's a Universal?
8: Right.
6: Yeah, I have not been to Universal.
7: Oh, it's great. They're both terrific.
8: Yeah.
6: Is there a Star Wars ride like that? Oh, there's the Star Wars.
9: Whole little pavilion over there.
6: Yeah.
8: I'm excited for Disney World is going to have a new Villains Land, which will be a lot of fun. Yeah.
7: Really?
8: Yeah. It'll be cool. So it's like all the rides are based on the bad guys.
7: Yeah, I had an idea. Is it Baloo? Is he the big bear?
8: Mm-hmm. Yeah. From Jungle Book?
6: Yeah.
7: That they should have a store called Baloo's where they would just sell XL, double XL, triple XL.
8: Not bad, dude.
7: No, I'm serious.
8: I know. That's not a bad idea at all.
7: Because when you go to the average clothing store, all they have, I don't know who shops at these places. But
8: well, the discrepancy between a lot of the clientele and the size of the clothing is pretty wide.
7: Yeah, wide is the key word.
6: Okay. Still looking for those scary Mickey tickets, so if anybody's not going on the 18th, let me know. I'll buy their tickets.
7: Now, this is their Halloween party?
6: Mm-hmm. Yeah, the not-so-scary Mickey Halloween
7: party. Is there a secondary market on the...
6: Probably, I haven't looked
8: Maybe even at the park.
6: You can. They do have them at the park. I don't want to tell everybody this.
7: Shut up.
6: But if you do have tickets and you're not going and you know ahead of time, let me know.
8: All right. Look, I don't like to abuse this, but
6: what are you looking for?
8: No, I'm good friends with Pluto.
6: Are you?
8: I'll
6: you think Pluto can slide me
8: out.
6: A few? Okay,
8: yes,
6: great.
8: I'll reach out. Mm-hmm.
7: Where'd you meet him?
8: A gay bar.
6: Well, there went my chances of getting tickets.
8: I didn't mean to out you, Pluto.
7: He was the seeing eye dog.
8: I was there for a bachelor friend. Party. It was
7: okay. All right. Okay, fine. Jeff Oske is sitting in for Chick McGee. Anything in the world of sports of interest?
8: Well, we have the huge crowds gathered at a British cricket club to watch the World Gravy Wrestling Championships.
6: Okay.
8: The international event, which first began in 2007, took place at the Bay Cup Cricket Club in England over the weekend.
7: Yes.
8: The competition involves pouring about 400 gallons of gravy into a ring before costumed contestants, both men and women, enter to do battle in 2-minute bouts. The wrestlers raise fund for their

0: own chosen cherries.
1: Okay. What kind of gravy? And if it is it hot or cold or what kind? What are we dealing with?
2: Oh, what would you rather have?
1: I know.
2: Would be maybe hot but cold.
1: Ooh, cold gravy.
3: It'd be hard to
1: maybe
3: deal.
1: Tepid.
0: Coagulated.
2: Yeah. Lukewarm.
1: Yeah.
4: I wonder how. I mean, British food is.
1: It has to be brown gravy. Right?
2: Exactly. It's brown gravy typically with British food.
1: Yep.
2: I want to get your sawmill.
0: Oh, what if it's sausage gravy?
1: Oh, I love sausage gravy.
3: Boy, that is
0: good. Handful in the mouth, slam somebody.
2: Is it just women or?
0: Yeah, it says both. Men and women.
1: It's brown gravy.
4: Yeah, here's a couple of. Are those?
2: You know, not much gravy.
1: No.
0: Not as much gravy as you would hope.
2: Yeah, I'd want a full pool. Oh,
3: well, that's a dark gravy.
0: And it should be in a boat.
1: Oh, a gravy boat?
4: He just tackled the referee.
0: Well, no.
4: I see. Okay, there we go. This guy's got something like a superhero costume on.
1: Well, they said
0: they
1: were wearing costumes.
0: Look at this. It's fun for my family.
4: Oh, gosh. He just got hit in the... This guy's beating him in the face with it.
1: With a pillow. I think he's fine.
2: Whoopsie!
4: Oh, they're doing sort of WWE moves.
0: This isn't real wrestling.
1: It's all guys. Where are the girls?
0: Now they're spraying
2: down. Where are the girls, Jason?
1: Uh-huh. Come on, Jason.
4: That's what I asked him to get some video, and he gets a bunch of dudes.
2: We didn't want something from your own feed, Jason.
3: Your own algorithm in
4: you
3: there.
4: And Pluto.
0: Yeah.
2: Your own algorithm.
4: I think we have coming up, I believe we're going to be able to sample.
0: Well, I was going to save that record for when Jess is in here. We have another record, though.
1: What?
5: Stupid World Record.
0: A dog from Canada has broken the Guinness World Record for the most jumps between people by a dog in 1 minute.
2: What does this mean?
4: This sounds, I didn't understand what it meant either. And then I saw the video.
0: Jennifer Fraser had taught her Australian Shepherd named Chardonnay to jump on her back a few years ago. In June, 56 people lined up with their backs flat in an Alberta baseball park where Chardonnay raced across all of them in just 16 seconds.
2: Oh, I love this. That's fun.
4: So are you following this, how this works?
1: So she didn't jump between them.
4: The dog
1: them.
4: Is
1: she
4: not jumping
1: ran.
4: Over them. She's running across their backs.
1: Okay.
2: Jumping on them in a way, huh?
4: And
2: okay.
4: The dog looks so happy.
2: I bet.
4: Okay, here we go. Now
1: Australian Shepherds are amazing. Look at that.
4: It's pretty tricky because people are different heights off the ground. But look how happy that dog is.
1: Yeah, she's a working dog. Yeah. She wants to work.
4: What a surprise, a white chick with a dog named Chardonnay.
1: That's what you took away from.
4: Sorry.
0: Miss Fraser says she believes Chardonnay could jump across more than 100 people in a minute for her next.
1: Really?
0: Yeah.
4: And I want to go around the horn. If you were going to name your dog after something you drink a lot, Christy, would it be what, like Pino or?
1: I have a friend who has a dog named Pino.
4: Of
1: actually.
4: Course you do. I just guessed and I got
2: unbelievable.
1: She does.
4: Pat, obviously, your dog would be Irish Car Bomb.
3: My mom had a dog named Martini, so she would call.
1: That's a great name.
3: She would call for Martini. Sure, the neighbors. Where's my Martini? Come on, Martini.
4: Jeff, what's your go-to?
0: Ganja. That's why I named my dog.
2: That's not a bad dog
1: name.
2: That's
1: not a bad dog name.
4: And thanks for not letting me down.
0: You're welcome.
4: How did I know you were going to do that? Ace?
2: Sprite.
4: Sprite.
2: That's not a bad dog name.
1: Yeah. I drink water the most. That's a boring name.
2: Well, what if you went with that?
4: Well, when I call my dog Metamucil, I'll tell you what. He just pops right up.
1: I guess it could go with Perrier or Fuji or something.
4: If you go with Perrier,
2: water.
4: Everyone's going to hate you.
1: Of course I would never do that.
4: Perrier.
1: I drink tap water. Tap.
3: Aren't you the one who fell in Rome? All liquored up? On your bottle?
2: What were you drinking when you drunkenly stumbled in Rome?
1: An Aperol Spritz.
4: Now see, Spritz is a cool name for a dog. Especially if it was a German Shepherd.
1: Yeah.
4: Spritz? You could have Spritz and Fritz.
1: Is that why your cat's named Gravy?
2: Oh, no.
3: Well, a little snapping back there.
2: Oh, it got an applause from Tom. Who would have
4: guessed? I had no idea. I was counting on Mr. Roske coming up with ganja, but...
2: I'll remove this dagger from my right side.
4: Well, there you go. It's a cute doggy. You get a chance to check that out.
1: I love Australian Shepherds.
4: Little Chardonnay. They need a lot of attention and then something to do. People that have them, if they find them, get their dogs are herding them in their backyard.
1: Oh, yeah, absolutely. They herd kids. Yeah.
0: They're such cool dogs. They're gorgeous.
1: Yeah.
0: They are.

0: gorgeous.
1: Yeah, if you're going to get a working dog, make sure you have cattle dogs.
0: Yeah, I have work to do.
1: Yeah, yeah. A cattle dog, a shepherd, an Australian shepherd, a husky. A lot of people don't realize, you know,
0: they
1: a husky
0: bored,
1: needs a
0: they?
1: Job. They don't want to just stand stuff. In your backyard.
2: Okay, now, Miss Hooker has just walked in. And it's the pronouncer that I have from the Associated Press says Malert.
0: Yeah, I think we're going to ignore that.
2: Okay.
0: Because everybody says Malort.
1: Yeah.
3: Yeah, I've heard of Malort.
2: And is this considered to be a liqueur?
4: It is.
2: Okay. And
0: that's
1: I'll
0: a yes
1: take
0: from
1: that little one.
4: That's for
2: Tom. That's a yes. And Miss Hooker is bringing us these little tiny shot glasses.
0: Yeah, plastic shot glasses of
3: Malort.
2: Yeah,
3: Malort, like Tim Conyers. Yeah. Malort.
2: It looks like urine.
1: A little bit, yeah.
0: Oh, okay.
1: Yeah, you have your pretty healthy urine, actually.
0: Or a tequila, or
5: It smells okay.
2: It smells very medicinal.
0: Let me take a whiff here.
2: Do you want to read the?
5: Nearly 2,000 people down shots of Malort to set a new world record. Recess, a bar located in Chicago's West Loop, said the official count from Sunday's Malort world record event was 1,969 people simultaneously downing shots of the notorious liqueur.
0: Did I see the governor taking a
5: NBC reports
0: right from
5: the governor was in attendance and at one point stepped behind the bar to pour shots for the attendees.
1: There you go.
5: One participant described the flavor of the liqueur as a mixture of vomit and sweat.
6: It's not that bad. No. That's a little extreme.
5: Proceeds from the event went towards an organization which provides meals and groceries for those in
1: need. See, now that's in my head. Why couldn't you say it tastes like lavender?
6: I'm going to tell you that it's very medicinal. It's like, think botanical, think wormwood, think...
1: wormwood?
6: Like a
1: what's that Greek drink that tastes like pine?
6: Ouzo. Something like that, but on steroids.
0: Now I noticed
6: this is a very Chicago drink.
0: It's chilled. Is it normally served chilled?
6: No, I was doing you guys a favor. Room temperature, it's rough.
3: Can I do the toast?
0: Let's do one at a time. There goes Oscar. He took it like a champ.
6: You've never had this?
5: Nope.
6: I'm shocked.
2: And
5: It grabs you.
0: Apparently by the throat. Yeah. We can tell that you've had a shot of something.
5: I don't even know what that flavor is.
1: I'm not going to drink a whole shot.
6: I really think it is wormwood. It's an herb of some kind. It's usually used in medicine.
1: Isn't it from Sweden, or where is it from? Norway or some?
6: I don't know where they make this. Yeah. This is from. Okay.
0: All right.
6: It's usually paired with an old style. That's called a Chicago handshake. So you have this and you chase it with an old style.
2: This describes it. The Chicago Sun-Times says it's a Basque liqueur.
0: Oh, all right.
1: A Swedish immigrant brought this over, so apparently.
2: Basque not meaning Spain? I don't understand.
0: You're right. It should be. You would think it might be from the Spain region.
2: Who knows?
6: I don't know.
3: Christy, I'll go ahead. I'll hold the bottle. Let me do a toast for you. I'll hold the bottle.
0: Right.
3: I don't drink, obviously. This is a toast.
1: Okay.
3: But I could give it another shot. Here we go. I lost my job, my kids, my wife. I'm giving you one more chance. Here we go.
0: And to that, I'll try Malort.
2: He's just thrown it back, and Josh Arnold, ladies and gentlemen.
0: It's not good. It gets worse. It really is bad.
6: Yeah.
0: Now, it's not the disaster that...
6: No, I have another one that's a lot worse. Chrissy, you going to try yours?
1: A lot worse? What do you mean?
6: It's called Fernet. It's similar to this in the medicinal flavor, but it's very dark and it's very thick. And it's usually...
1: Like Jägermeister?
6: Kind of, yes. But like in the restaurant bar industry, we would drink this to start the night as like a base to help us from being hungover the next day.
0: Yeah, this is not good.
6: No.
0: And it grows.
2: It gets worse as you're in your mouth?
0: Yeah.
6: Yes.
0: It has one of the worst aftertastes of anything I've ever had.
6: This is why you chase it with an old style.
1: Woo! Mm. Yeah, that's...
3: Oh, my Lord. Sweet my Lord. You taste so disgusting, my Lord. Is it that bad?
0: When it first hit, it wasn't, and now it's growing like a fungus.
6: Yeah.
2: Oh, yeah. You're
1: not even going to try it, are you?
6: Did you smell it?
2: I can't.
1: I just did a sip.
2: I have a medical thing this morning. The last thing I want to do is
3: show up liquored up.
6: Well, just put your finger in it.
5: Yeah, just stick your tongue in it.
1: Yeah, just do
0: it. I really don't.

0: don't even want to. I mean, the aftertaste is ghastly.
1: Oh God, it's awful.
2: Yeah, it's not good.
3: I don't know. There's something like warm about it.
0: It's very warm.
3: It feels like a hug.
4: Jess just slammed it like she was doing a lemon drop. Like,
3: yeah. No. I don't know.
0: I really like it.
3: I don't mind it at all.
0: Okay.
1: Yeah. Is that because it's booze?
3: Mostly, yeah. It has nothing to do with the flavor. It's just the alcohol.
0: It's not like...
1: So if you go to a meeting today, they made me do it.
0: It's not strong. Like, you know, you take some things and it burns real bad. Right. And stuff. It's pretty smooth, but it's awful.
3: It's awful because
1: I just touched my tongue and it's terrible.
0: So I think that's worse than taking a full shot.
3: The more you breathe through your nose, like that like intensifies the flavor. Like when you take a breath and then out again. Yeah.
1: And if you can breathe through your nuts.
3: Sorry.
5: You know, you breathe through your nuts. It's like a warm hug.
1: Okay. The Chicago Sun-Times interviewed some sommeliers, experts on wine. Mr. Philip Andre described it, you could use it to start a car or a machine or embalm someone if you needed to.
2: Not that bad.
1: Ryan Arnold, the wine director at Let Us Entertain You Enterprises, said, it's like gasoline, not even super premium. More like 87 gas smell from a distance.
0: Yeah, I'm not getting any gasoline.
3: There's like a vapor, though. You know what I mean? Like, you can feel it on your tongue. Yeah.
0: There's like a hint of NyQuil.
3: Yeah.
0: I'm absolutely getting that medicinal.
1: Yeah, my tongue feels numb. This guy, John McDaniel, writes, it's like I'm in a weird Greek discotheque, and it's the hairy guy with the gold chains. That's what it smells like. That's hilarious, John. That is hilarious.
0: Well...
3: If you've been in a hippie grocery store, like, it tastes like that smells... You know what I mean? Yeah, it does.
0: Yeah.
1: Oh, what is that patchouli stuff?
3: Ish, yeah. It's just there's a bunch of herbs and teas and all the essential oils and things.
1: Once again, we've been sampling Malort. And as you pointed out, it's kind of what did you say? An initiation, a rite of passage?
0: Yeah, that's what they call it. So, all right.
1: Yeah, and you're right, though, Christy. This account here says it was brought in from Sweden. So
4: have your daughters done it up there?
2: I keep forgetting to ask them. I will. Oh. I don't probably.
3: Oh yeah,
2: they're party girls.
0: Ace, so. You having a pull?
6: You're talking me out of it.
0: Oh, all right.
1: This is pretty funny. The brand apparently, the Malort company, is leaning into the joke. According to this account, they at one time had the motto: "When you need to unfriend someone in person."
5: That's good.
1: That is pretty funny. But it is a very big Chicago thing.
2: Yeah.
1: This says they've turned a bad tasting drink into a point of civic pride.
0: Yeah, why not? Have fun with it.
2: Sure.
1: And the governor's part of it. He was there, as you mentioned.
0: Pouring shots.
1: He was there pouring shots for folks.
0: Yeah, I saw a photo of him. He had the bottle to his lips.
4: What?
0: Yeah.
4: Can you imagine chugging this?
2: No.
3: What is the alcohol?
5: I think it was 70.
2: 70 proof.
3: Yeah.
1: So, and then this is now the official world record. Is that correct?
0: Mm-hmm. Yes.
1: Okay, thank you very much.
0: They did it.
1: All right. Now, coming up, do we have any more sporting news?
0: We don't.
1: Okay, good. That means we'll check in with... Well, I didn't mean that way. That came out wrong, didn't it?
4: That's okay. I only have feelings. Well,
1: no, I'm having trouble.
2: We have other weird drinks coming up, if you want to talk about it.
1: Yeah, this is this got me looking, and there's a lot of odd stuff. We've covered some of these weird beers that they do now.
2: Yeah.
1: But there's a lot of other... very unusual drinks. And you may remember this one, and there's a couple updates. The one where there's a toe, a mm-hmm. human toe in the bottle.
0: Yeah.
2: Oh, yeah.
0: I remember that.
1: And there's a couple stories about that. It's a real human toe. Because you've seen the thing with the worm in the bottle.
3: Yeah, tequila. Yeah,
1: this is the same idea.
0: And I've ordered two fingers of whiskey, but come on.
1: Very good. Coming up, we will be exploring that. We have news from the world of nudity, of course, in the form of Hooters. The Hooters restaurants. I guess that really isn't nudity. It's sort of suggested breastwork, if you will. Also, I'll remind you that our pop-up shop has popped up. Ms. Hooker did a great job putting this together. And you can see hats, hoodies, T-shirts, joggers, flannel pants. It's so cool, including the all-new

0: 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And again, the camo hoodie. 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

0: Breaking Benjamin and Chevelle at the Ruoff Wednesday, September 16th. So lots of shows out there you can check out live in person.
1: Hey, it's the Bob and Tom Show. We are live from the O'Reilly Auto Parts Studios. Getting hammered this morning on Malort.
2: Oh,
1: the Chicago treat. There's Christy Lee at the news desk.
2: Hello.
1: Pat Godwin's there.
3: Hey, Josh.
1: There's Jess Hooker.
4: Hi, Josh.
1: Thank you for bringing in the Malort.
4: You're welcome.
1: Fun to try. There was Jeff Oskey.
5: Yes, sir.
1: There is Jeff Oskey, I should say. He hasn't
2: He's
1: gone.
2: He's not anymore. Left.
1: No. There's Ace Cosby.
6: Howdy.
1: I am Josh Arnold. Tom, I have a question for you about the band Triumph.
0: Yes.
1: Do you know the power trio from Canada?
0: Yeah.
1: Is Triumph kind of a play on the fact that they're a three-piece?
0: I think so.
1: Okay.
0: But they're a five-piece now.
1: Yeah. With a biscuit inside of coleslaw.
0: Yeah.
1: Yeah. So they kind of knew what they were.
0: Yeah. Rick Emmett is now back in the band. Should be a great show. We talked with the drummer.
6: Gilmore.
2: No, not David Gilmore.
0: Gil Pawsmore, the drummer. They're out and running. They're having a good time. Also, Rush is out there. Speaking of trios, they're now four piece, right? They have a keyboard person with them, and a great drummer sitting in.
2: Mm-hmm. Woman.
0: Yeah, she's terrific.
1: She's fantastic.
2: Yeah, and they've added some dates. I think four they added.
0: And speaking of drum news, yesterday. Yeah. Zach Starkey back in The Who.
2: Yes.
0: And I didn't know, but The Who going back out doing a European tour.
2: Mm-hmm.
0: This is all very
3: That was
0: exciting.
3: Rush. Is there a dude playing off stage when the girl's on the drum?
2: Oh, I'm going to kick you in the balls.
1: Yeah, Christy.
3: No, for the power.
2: I cannot believe you.
1: Don't let him get away with that.
5: Dude, to me, there is nothing hotter than a chick drummer. Oh, my gosh.
3: Yeah. Karen Carpenter?
5: Okay, babe.
0: Well played.
2: Touché. Touché.
0: Yeah, you win.
1: Meg White?
5: I bet that is your style.
1: Oh, yeah.
2: That's right up his wheelhouse.
0: Oh, yeah. A little dirty leg. On a different note, coming up, the NFL season just around the corner. That means we're going to do the Bob and Tom Pigskin Picks once again, your opportunity.
1: You hit the mic there with your glasses or something.
0: Oh, I did? Okay, yeah, I guess I did. Sorry.
4: Double down.
0: Sorry. No, I didn't.
2: We put the P in professional, don't we?
0: Pigskin Picks. We have a great prize every week from our buddy Steven Singer at Steven Singer Jewelers, a $500 gift certificate. 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But Pigskin Picks will be up and running just as the professional football season gets up and running. A lot of other stuff going on here, including we've got our pop-up shop with some cool new stuff, including the beautiful Bob and Tom University. It's a very distinguished-looking college T-shirt, the Bob and Tom University. There may be a couple of words in Latin in there. As there also are, there's a little hidden message in the Bob and Tom Morning Breath Club shirt.
2: Andy wants one of the orange hats. I kind of was surprised by that.
4: Okay. Yeah. Is he a hunter?
2: No, God, no.
3: Okay. MILF hunter.
1: Yeah.
2: Oh, look at you.
1: Oh, yeah. Yep. The honors
2: He's older
1: is
2: than me.
0: Yeah. We also have the
3: You're
0: actual.
3: Still MILF. Yeah.
2: Oh, I am a MILF?
3: He's a MILF hunter.
2: Oh, okay.
3: He's a MILF hunter.
0: He's a MILF hunter. We have the actual camo as well.
4: Mm-hmm. Yeah.
0: And
2: is that the hat Ace is wearing?
4: No, that is a previous
0: We have a camo
4: hat.
0: Hoodie.
2: Oh.
4: Yeah.
1: All looks great.
2: Sure
3: gorgeous,
2: does.
3: Just gorgeous.
1: Jeff. Okay. Yes, sir. What are your parameters for a MILF? We know what it stands for.
5: Right.
1: A mother I'd like to fornicate with.
2: Yes.
0: Is that from a movie?
1: American Pie.
2: Yeah.
1: Yeah. It's all
4: mom. Yeah.
2: Stifler's mom.
1: All started there. And but there are 19-year-old mothers. There are 24-year-old mothers.
2: There are 66-year-old mothers.
1: Are we going to include the younger mothers in the MILF category?
5: No, I say over 30.
4: 30 plus, okay. Yeah.
3: I go 40 plus.
5: Oh, really?
3: So? Yeah, okay. My age, yeah.
1: So over 30.
0: But I mean, ideally.
4: Do you have to have, and does your child have to be, I mean, for them to be a MILF, like in, it's like school age. Because once they graduate out.
1: A 38-year-old with a baby can be a MILF, I think.
4: Yes, but can a 38-year-old with, a 20-year-old be a MILF?
2: Yeah.
1: Yes.
4: Okay.
2: Yeah.
3: Yeah.
1: Actually, she's probably.
0: I think
2: probably a better MILF.
1: No chance she's a professional MILF.
0: Now, I don't think the average MILF hunter is all that concerned about anything.
1: Do you feel

0: cheated if a 40-year-old adult actress is portraying a MILF, but in fact, in real life, has no kids?
1: Mm. No.
2: What? What do you guys need from these women?
1: Right.
0: Realism.
3: Yeah.
4: Okay.
0: All right. You don't feel cheated?
1: So no. So you would rather have a MILF that has the kids still at home than to have them already out of the house?
4: Well, they can be out of the house.
0: No, I want them out of the house.
1: Okay.
0: Even if they live in home, they're playing in the backyard.
3: You're saying Jamie Lee Curtis can't portray a MILF.
0: She's a MILF, from what I understand.
1: Okay. All right.
3: I'm sorry that we brought that up.
2: How did the DILF thing never catch on? There's no DILF.
4: It didn't really catch on.
1: Yeah, my kids will say that every now and then.
2: A DILF? Yeah. Well, do you just say, like, is dad bod equivalent of that? Like, if he's got a dad bod, if you're into that.
1: Yeah, but they've said DILFs for sure.
4: Well, that's what they're saying when I walk by. I thought they were, I didn't know what it meant.
1: That's right. Exactly. That's right. My girls were hitting on you, Pat, and you missed the signal.
4: I always do.
1: Dang.
4: Women.
3: Well, let's check into the...
1: What about GILFs?
5: Yeah, that has to be over 50 for me.
1: Okay.
0: Okay, yeah. I agree.
1: Grandma?
3: I don't think so.
5: You want a 40-year-old grandma?
3: We used to do... One year we did for our pigskin picks thing.
1: Mm-hmm. Remember,
3: it was all grandmothers.
5: Oh, sure. Yeah.
3: It was fun.
2: And one of them was 39.
1: Mm-hmm.
4: Yeah.
3: There were a couple that you're going, okay, wait a minute. So
0: but we weren't whacking it.
3: A human being can get pregnant at this age. And yeah, some of them were quite young.
1: There are some that
0: I'm with
1: quite
0: Jeff.
1: Young.
0: GILF, no, I don't want to see a young, you're still in the MILF category.
2: So yeah. Like,
0: whether or not you have grandkids or not.
2: Like the Golden Girls? The Golden Girls would be GILFs?
0: They would be, yeah.
4: Whoa.
2: Which one's your favorite?
4: Ooh, none.
0: If I had to sleep with a Golden Girl?
2: Yeah.
0: I guess I'm going Rue McClanahan.
2: Okay. Yeah. I mean, she was the...
1: She was the hot one. Yeah.
0: But also in terms of, I've seen her, have you seen the wonderful Larry King clip? She's being interviewed by Larry King.
1: No.
0: And they're taking callers. And a clearly, like a 10-year-old boy calls in. It's clear, so clear that it's a young boy. And and live, he goes, I was just wondering, Miss McClanahan, when you had your first F, and he says it.
1: Oh my God.
0: And Larry quickly tries to sweep it away. Rue is howling. She's overjoyed by it. And so seeing her off the air like that kind of made me go, oh, she's
2: fun. Yeah, she's great. Fun. Yeah.
0: Yeah.
3: Wow.
0: please look it up.
3: Yeah, okay. Well, thank you very much. Coming up, we have Sexy Time with Ali Breen. We have weird alcohol in the news, and also including weird beer.
0: Weird alcohol Yankovic?
3: Yeah. Also something called box breathing and butt breathing.
0: Now, box breathing is not what you might think.
3: Yeah.
1: No, not when you put it in context with butt breathing.
3: Right. Yeah.
5: There's a lot of nose.
4: You're going to be down there. You got to box breathing.
3: While you're down there, you might as well. Okay.
0: Hey, can you blow smoke rings?
3: Yeah. Also, we have... a $500 toothbrush in the news, and you'll find out why when we return to the O'Reilly Auto Parts studios. 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
10: Good morning. A Jonesboro man is facing felony domestic battery charges after police say he admitted to dropping, shaking, and squeezing his seven-week-old baby while he was angry. The infant now has a brain bleed, broken ribs, and spinal and retinal hemorrhaging. Caleb Allen is this guy's name, and he's being held on a $50,000 bond with no contact with the child, and a judge warned that more charges could follow depending on the infant's condition. In other news, Jonesboro voters will decide whether to approve a new 5/8 of a cent sales tax dedicated to public safety after the city council voted to place the measure on the ballot at last night's council meeting. If it's passed, the tax would fund a range of public safety needs, new fire and police stations, emergency vehicles, cameras, street lighting, traffic signals, and protective gear for first responders. Your KA Storm Team forecast for this particular Wednesday in your life, more of the same. 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I'm Brett Hall with the Jonesboro Media Group.
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11: 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We are live from the O'Reilly Auto Parts Studios. Christy Lee is at the news desk.
12: Howdy, Josh.
11: Pat Godwin's at the guitar and keyboard.
13: Hello.
11: There's Jess Hooker.
14: Hello.
11: At the sports desk, it's Jeff Oskey.
15: Hi, Josh.
11: And there's Ace Cosby.
16: Hey, Josh.
11: I'm Josh Arnold. There's Tom.
10: Thank you very much, Josh. We were talking about Malort, this Chicago tradition. It's an unpleasant-tasting liquor. I just touched my tongue with it, and I can't get the taste out of my mouth. I can't imagine how awful it would be to drink some.
14: I just finished Christy's shot at the break, so I'm feeling nice.
12: There you go.
10: Wow. Okay. Well, in the course of...
12: I did try it. I'm not a wuss. I did try it.
11: You tried it more than Tom did.
12: Yeah.
14: Oh, way more.
12: Yeah.
14: Yeah.
10: It's awful. But that led me to exploring... famous liquors and not so famous liquors and beers that taste terrible.
11: All right.
12: Weird alcohols from around the world.
10: Yeah. I thought we'd start with, did I give you the story about the sour toe?
12: A cocktail? Legendary Canadian bar tradition involving a real human toe is still going strong. Ugh. The downtown hotel in Dawson City, Yukon, excuse me, continues to serve its infamous sour toe cocktail, a dehydrated human toe dropped into a shot of liquor. And to join the sour toe cocktail club, your lips have to touch the toe.
10: So it's a dead human toe.
12: Yeah. Sick. The tradition was started in 1973 by Captain Dick Stevenson. When Stevenson died in 2019 at the age of 89, he left one final request. He wanted his own big toes removed, dried, and donated to the bar. His daughter honored his wishes. Okay, I'm confused. If it started in 73 and he didn't die till 2019, did they have other toes?
10: Yeah.
12: Okay.
10: Yeah, it started, he found a severed toe. That's
12: Thank
10: how it
12: you.
10: Started.
12: That would make more sense.
10: Ugh.
12: Today, more than 100,000 people have reportedly joined the club. And yes, the toe is still in the drink. Oh, and by the way, you're not supposed to swallow it. It's not like a tequila worm.
10: Mm. Oh. No.
12: No.
10: Now, so over the course of time, there have been several stories about this. Here's one of them. An unidentified man took the local sour toe cocktail, which features a mummified human toe, and swallowed it on purpose.
12: Oh.
10: The severed human toe is the key ingredient in the so-called sour toe cocktail. They're downed by patrons of the downtown hotel in Dawson City, Yukon.
12: It can't have any flavor anymore. It's kind of just a thing.
14: So it's a little toe. It's not the big toe.
12: That's a big toe. It's all the toes. The guy donated all his toes.
14: You can swallow a big toe?
10: Yeah, well. A guy deliberately swallowed.
13: What if you're lactose intolerant?
15: Oh, I would stay away then. Yes.
12: Yeah, yes. It says big toes.
15: Stay away from that.
10: In 2013, a man only identified as Josh from New Orleans deliberately swallowed the toe and paid a $500 fine on the spot and walked out.
12: They should have made him donate his toe.
15: Oh, what if that was the price?
14: Take a toe, give a toe.
12: That's right.
10: They apparently, exactly. They must have a whole bunch of them because they've kept up the tradition. It is currently still going strong. They do 30 to 40 a night.
13: Well, they have them shipped in. You know how they have them shipped in?
12: No, how?
13: A tow truck.
15: He is right about that.
10: Wow.
15: Now, I had some...
10: go ahead, Noah.
15: It was sort of a wine, champagne type thing that had toes in it.
12: Oh, really?
15: I think it was a 74 Lafitte. Is Lafitte wine or champagne?
12: That's a wine. Okay. Chateau Lafitte.
15: I didn't know. It's like put
10: very
15: both
10: good.
15: In the center.
12: Chateau Lafitte.
10: There's a picture of it.
12: Oh,
13: that's
12: yeah.
13: worse than I thought.
10: Yeah, it is a

0: It is a grossly
1: that looks like a jerky toe.
0: With the nail still on it.
1: Oh, yeah.
2: I mean, it's undeniably a toe.
1: Right.
0: Yeah. Oh,
2: you God. Know you're disgusting. You know a toe is touching your lips.
3: I would just, how could you swallow that?
1: Yeah, that's a big toe to swallow.
2: And we have nothing to talk about.
0: And the guy swallowed it on purpose.
4: What, did he ingest
1: a jerk.
0: I'm sure.
4: Ingested?
1: No, yeah, he swallowed it.
2: I disagree, Chrissy. I think he's a hero. I think he knew. I'm doing it. I'll give you your 500.
1: Right.
2: And now I'm a hero.
0: Yeah.
1: Is he a hero, really?
0: Yeah, he had the 500. He literally slapped it on the bar. He knew he was going to do it. I understand on the way out, it stubbed his rectum. So.
1: Oh, my God.
4: They should have called that a rusty nail.
2: Yeah, they should.
3: Oh, yeah.
0: God. It's described here as it's a dark brown color, completely wrinkled. It's a gross-looking thing.
1: Yeah, it is.
5: If I missed it, what alcohol is it in?
1: It just says a sour toe cocktail. It's just whiskey, I believe.
5: Oh, okay.
1: Yeah.
3: Ugh.
5: Would you do it?
2: No, that is not. A toe drink is not my jam. Hey. Christy, I would have rather you'd been silent.
0: This
2: it would hurt less.
0: This doesn't specify. It just says it's salted.
1: Salted.
0: It's mummified with salt, and I'm reading
1: verbatim.
0: You're
1: talking about the toe.
0: Yeah, plunked into drinks for brave patrons.
2: Plunked.
0: Plunked.
4: Ugh.
0: And the fine now.
1: Maybe you could put it in any cocktail, I guess.
5: Oh, yeah, maybe.
1: Yeah, because any cocktail you're drinking is going to be a sour toe if you put a toe in it.
0: Ugh. Mm. Wow. Yeah, and this says the tax has been raised to $2,500.
2: Boy.
0: Yeah.

0: the fine line between funky and floral decay and bouquet with House of Tamworth Corpse Flower, embodying a curious blend of attraction and repulsion that makes up some of the world's most famous aphrodisiacs.
1: That's the flower that smells like a corpse?
0: Yes.
1: Like a dead body?
0: And it only blooms like once every 20 years or something crazy.
1: Yeah, and people line up. They fly in from all over the world.
0: Yeah. Tamworth Distilling.
2: I thought durian was that fruit that is real. No, seriously. It's really garbagey smelling. And
1: yeah.
0: I think that goes with the corpse
2: flower. With the flower?
0: Wow.
2: Yeah. I didn't realize those were the same thing.
0: I think that
2: durian's awful. I hated it.
0: I don't think it's the same thing. I think it's blended together in the brandy.
2: Oh, you think one would be bad enough?
0: Yeah. Hey, this Tamworth Distilling doesn't stop there. They also have the Deerslayer Venison Whiskey, a whiskey flavored with local red deer venison combined with cranberries. Is it porcini mushrooms, juniper berries, and green peppercorns?
1: Hmm. So it's going to taste gamey?
0: Yeah, I would think. Ugh. There's
2: remember
0: hummus.
2: The song Jennifer Juniper?
3: Yeah.
2: Donovan.
3: Yeah. Beautiful song.
2: Juniper.
0: There's kumis. K-U-M-I-S.
1: Did you want to see Muhammad Ali come out and punch him?
2: Donovan.
3: Jennifer Juniper.
2: That's not one of my favorites.
3: Yeah.
1: Oh, the phone's for you.
2: Oh. Hello?
1: Never mind. Ignore that.
0: Kumis is a Mongolian alcoholic beverage consisting of fermented mare's milk. There's snake wine.
1: It's pronounced kumis.
0: No, it's not. And I knew you were going to do that.
3: Take a shot of that.
2: You eat it with a pita, right?
0: There's snake wine, a Chinese alcoholic beverage produced by infusing whole snakes in rice wine or grain alcohol.
2: You ever heard snake wine? I wish I had legs.
1: Pat, didn't you drink this?
3: Down in the Bahamas with comedian Mike Stankovich.
2: And, you did?
0: Yeah, snake wine?
3: Yeah, no, it was snake with like the grain alcohol.
0: Yeah. Oh, wow.
3: And we got sick on the flight the day after. We both got really sick, yeah.
1: You could see the snakes in
3: it? Oh, yeah. Little tiny snake.
0: Nice. There's three penis wine.
2: Mm.
0: A rice wine infused with the penises of deer, dog, and seal.
2: Is that right?
4: Deer, dog, and seal?
2: Yeah. No wonder Heidi Klum left them.
0: I'd call that three peen.
2: Yeah, three peen is good. Yeah. Or Pinot Noir.
1: Pinot No More for the poured.
0: There's Pod Pea Vodka, a vodka distilled with green peas. That doesn't sound that bad.
1: Yeah, see, that's of all of those, that one sounds the closest to normal.
0: Right.
1: Okay, but now coming up, we have exotic beers, and we've had a couple of these before, and some of them are, I think, are supposed to be sexy.
2: Oh, really?
1: Some of them are just gross. Also coming up, we have, it is actually possible to receive oxygen, apparently, in the backside.
2: I simply don't believe that.
1: And it's, the headline has the words butt breathing.
2: I mean, if that were the case, you could snorkel without a snorkel.
1: Well,
5: it takes practice.
2: I see.
1: It'd be like a backpack.
0: Once you understand the story, you'll go, oh, okay.
2: All right.
0: Yeah.
1: Yeah, and it was discovered, am I correct, using, they experimented with mice.
2: Oh.
1: That's got to be.
5: They put mice up there first?
2: So is it still alive? Yeah, must be able to breathe up there.
1: That's very helpful. But we have our new pop-up shop is all set up at bobandtom.com with some cool stuff. We've got the Morning Breath Club shirt, the university shirt, the Bob and Tom University, the cool camo hoodie, joggers, flannel pants, some cool hats. 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Also, while I'm at it, Pigskin Picks is coming. Your shot at winning a $500 gift certificate from Steven Singer Jewelers each week of the pro football season. 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We'll give you the details of when that's exactly going to start. Also, we have a special video we've posted of musical artist Henry Lee Summer and the band, including the Starlets. 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
7: Good morning. A Jonesboro man is facing felony charges after police say he repeatedly punched his 3-month pregnant girlfriend in the face and choked her until she

0: She lost consciousness during a domestic dispute. She had to be taken to the hospital, complaining of facial injuries and stomach pain. Nathan Young was reportedly upset that his girlfriend had flushed abortion pills and had chosen to keep their baby. He's being held on a $150,000 bond with a no-contact order. In other news, Jonesboro's public transit system, GoJo, has raised the fares for the first time in its 20-year history. It actually went into effect yesterday. The standard fare goes from $1.25 to $2. Reduced fares for seniors, veterans, and youth are going from 60 cents to $1. ASU students, faculty, and staff with a valid ID will be able to continue to ride for free. The increases are being made to offset rising fuel and maintenance costs. Your KHStorm team forecast, sunny and 100. Again, I'm Brett Hall with the Jonesboro Media Group.
1: ABC News, I'm Sherry Preston. More attacks in the Middle East. Iran firing at U.S. allies around the Gulf overnight after fresh attacks by the U.S. on Iran. Here's ABC's Dave Packer.
2: On social media, the president confirmed the new U.S. strikes near the Strait of Hormuz were retaliation to Iran's, quote, failed attempt at adding sea mines. And because of Iran's strikes on a U.S. military base in Jordan over the weekend.
1: The attacks driving up oil prices. Brent crude back above $95 a barrel right now. Oil giant Chevron confirming it will expand operations in Venezuela as a part of President Trump's deal to expand the country's oil industry. Death toll in Nepal after the flash flooding there. Now more than 1,100 people, 75 Americans among the nearly 4,000 still missing. The jury in the Massachusetts woman charged with murdering her three young children, Lindsay Clancy, due back for more deliberations today after they told the judge they could not reach a verdict yesterday. This is ABC News.
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6: I'm sorry, Josh.
4: Across the way, we have.
7: Did the Malort finally hit you?
8: Malort.
4: I did have to break the seal, yeah.
5: Uh-oh.
4: There's Christy Lee at the news desk.
5: Hi.
4: We're all live here at the O'Reilly Auto Parts Studios, yeah. Obviously. There's Pat Godwin.
8: Hey, Josh.
4: Jess Hooker's there.
5: Hi, Josh.
4: Jeff Oskey at the sports desk.
9: Yes, sir.
4: There's Ace Cosby.
10: Hello.
4: I'm Josh Arnold, and there's Tom.
7: Suffering from ass mouth. I've got to go.
5: You are such a baby.
7: You
5: took one little tiny lick.
7: Of it, we were trying
5: to Malort, and that's all you talked
7: about. It's. I feel like I had my tongue anesthetized.
4: Drink. Mine's gone.
5: Mine's
4: I finally
5: gone too.
4: Was able to rinse away mine.
5: It doesn't bother me.
7: Well, I do have a toothbrush in my office, but not this one. Have you seen this story?
5: Oh,
7: this
5: my God, Tom,
7: everywhere.
5: Hang on. we weren't talking about toothbrushes. We're talking about beers.
7: Well, I know, but I'm in charge, so we're doing it.
4: Yeah.
5: You know what it should happen is I should go over and sit right next to you so you could just hand me what you want me to read every day. That would be so much easier.
4: You forget yourself, man.
7: Maybe we could get one of those tubes they used to have at the bank.
4: A pneumatic tube?
5: Just shoot it over.
7: God, that'd be hilarious. Do they still have those?
5: Yeah. Yeah. My bank has them.
4: Nice.
7: My bank's an ice cream store now.
4: No kidding.
5: I'd rather have ice cream.
7: I'm serious.
5: Oh, speaking of ice cream, September 1st was yesterday. Pumpkin pie blizzards are back at Dairy Queen.
4: You're
5: pumpkin
4: hammered.
5: Pumpkin pie. Oh. I am hammered.
8: Pumpkin pie.
5: Because I've had one already.
4: Nice.
5: Yesterday, it was just so glorious.
7: Oh,
8: that sounds great.
7: So much.
5: Yes. I love them.
9: Is there pieces of crust?
5: Yes.
9: Oh.
5: Yes.
9: Maybe I'm
7: They're very good.
5: They're very good. Dyson has unveiled its latest high-tech gadget, a toothbrush with a built-in camera.
4: Huh.
5: According to a press release, the Dyson CameraJet electric toothbrush features a 100,000 pixel macro lens camera that can identify gaps between teeth and precision floss while you brush.
7: I have a question.
5: What?
9: Only $9,000.
5: The so-called gap optical targeting analyzes 28 live images per second and triggers a precision jet burst of mouth rinse where it is needed.
7: Is Dyson an English company?
4: Their spokesperson was for a long time.
5: Probably. I don't know. It's available for pre-order on their website for $500.
4: What?
5: Yeah.
9: Dyson, they're proud of their product.
5: I love their hand dryers. I don't care what anybody says.
4: I like the Dyson Airblade.
5: Yes.
4: Yeah. And it's a fun game, like Operation. You don't
5: yeah.
4: really have the sides.
5: I love it.
7: So this thing... Is the camera, what I don't understand, does the camera show a picture on your phone or
4: right.
7: something?
4: Oh, no, it
5: no.
4: just...
5: Well, oh, yeah, it does.
8: There it is.
5: Yeah.
4: More than that, it does.
8: On our screen.
5: Uh-oh.
4: And what a useless...
7: It looks like a flashlight. It
4: looks like a flashlight. Looks
5: yeah.
7: Like,
5: yeah.
7: And the lady's holding accuracy. It up and looking at the inside of her mouth.
5: Yikes.
7: It must be English. There's a lot of space between those teeth.
8: Mm. Yeah, there is.
5: Oh, there is not.
4: But I see what you're doing there. I'm sorry. Once again,
7: it's...
4: Yeah,
7: These jokes don't need a defense.
4: Right, right.
7: They're not that strong. this is sort of like a colonoscopy of the mouth.
4: Yeah,
5: kind
4: of.
11: They have these for your ears, too.
7: What?
6: Yeah, a thing that you can clean your ears out with and you can see it on your phone.
7: But I wouldn't know what to look for in there.
5: How do you think wax would be the number one.
7: No, but I mean
9: bugs.
7: I don't want to.

0: Potatoes.
1: I'm not a professional to know, oh, no, that's a good amount of wax. That's a bad amount.
2: I go to the doctor and have him do it.
3: Is that part of my eardrum that I want to? You know that. So I'm a little confused. I'm sorry. So there's a camera on this, and there's also a water jet. So it's like a water pick.
1: Yeah, it sounds like it.
2: Sounds like it.
1: Says it squirted mouthwash or something.
2: It's mouth rinse, so I'm sure it's just water jet. You could put rinse in there. I guess
3: you know some perv is going to
4: put it somewhere else.
3: They put it somewhere else. Mm. Some weird freak, they're going to have to remove a Dyson Dustbuster from his rectum.
1: No reason to judge.
4: Why do I feel like you're that weird freak?
0: You bring it up a lot.
2: Yeah, yes,
3: you know me.
1: Are you really trying to tell
3: us? As soon as this is over, I go get a parking meter and shove it up.
1: That's ambitious.
3: Yeah, after a while, you know.
1: You pay by the hour?
3: It gets bigger and bigger and bigger.
2: If you're talking toothbrushes, I think of Mountain Dew, and I have an interesting Mountain Dew story. Mountain Dew is coming out with a new body wash. The soda has partnered with Duke Cannon for a body wash and smoke and soap. I am drunk. That smells like bold citrus and good times or lemon and eucalyptus.
1: That's one of my least favorite things.
2: What?
4: Good times?
2: Good times.
1: You know, that is, as I'm getting older, I have been avoiding more and more good times. No, it's just... Oh, this place smells like whiskey and regret.
4: Yeah. Oh, yeah.
1: Shut up.
4: Yeah.
2: The product sold at Walmart. Customers, you also get it bundled with a 12-pack of Mountain Dew. So there you go.
1: Sold or stolen at Walmart.
3: Well, now, let's get back to the... We talked about all the terrible whiskeys and vodkas, et cetera, et cetera. There's a lot of exotic beers out there. Mm. This is all in the wake of our Malort story and the world record. Did I give you the list of beers?
2: Yes, you did. We have spaghetti... Is this a typo or is it ghost? G-O-U-S-E. Should it be spaghetti goose or?
3: I think it's spaghetti goose.
2: Okay. Weldworks Brewing makes it with tomatoes, pasta, and dry hopped with basil and oregano.
4: Okay.
2: Tomatoes, pasta, and dry hopped with basil and oregano, I guess it would be. Huh?
0: Topped?
3: Hops, probably.
2: Hops. The Beard Beer by Rogue Brewing, made with yeast cultured from a brewer's own beard.
3: We had that story.
1: Yeah. Gross.
2: Yeah.
1: It is gross.
3: Well, there was also the one, well, is the
2: pubic hair? I'll jump down there.
3: The pubic hair went on there?
2: There's the odor of Yanni, bottled instinct, made using bacteria harvested from a model's vagina.
1: Mm, I see.
2: Mm-hmm. There's the Ghost Face Killa. By Twisted Pine Brewing.
1: A rapper, right?
2: Yeah. Beer made with 6 different kinds of chili pepper, including ghost pepper. Oyster Stout. The Porterhouse Brewing Company. Oysters are shucked into the conditioning tank during brewing, leaving behind a salty, sweet taste. That's right up your alley, isn't
4: it? That is. I'll try that.
1: I would try that. That sounds good.
2: There's also the Rocky Mountain Oyster Stout.
1: The balls.
2: Using bull testicles instead of oysters. Yes.
4: Let's go.
1: I've eaten them.
5: I've had them.
1: Yeah.
4: Weren't they delicious?
5: I didn't know what I was eating at the time.
1: Did you stop eating when you found out?
5: No.
4: Mm. So how were they
3: just deep fried and breaded and stuff?
5: Yes.
1: Oh, you tasted ball. There's no doubt, though.
4: Oh, really?
1: Yeah.
2: Oh.
1: You can taste the meat for sure.
5: I feel it has like a liver consistency.
1: It did. It was kind of gamey and just delicious. Gosh.
4: Okay, same texture as liver?
3: As a little human, tougher. As a human ball.
1: I've never had a human ball unwrapped, if you will.
3: You've just had them tartar. Which is the order of Yanni the beer that's made of the pubes or
2: no? It said vagina. It's harvested I think we from learned a that model's Yanni vagina. Means
0: like that's slang, right?
1: Is yeah. That
4: it's
1: or in that language, it means
4: it's usually yoni. Yeah, is.
3: So that would be Pabst. That would to get on something you said yesterday. That would be Pabst Smear,
1: yes,
3: blue ribbon, blue ribbon beer.
2: This Havelaar 2. This is made with whale testicles smoked with sheep dung.
4: It's unnecessary.
2: This is in Iceland, so you know.
1: Oh, they do whatever they can. Yeah.
2: The Odious Ale used yeast harvested from Roald Dahl's writing chair.
1: Oh, weird.
2: Why would anyone want that?
1: Roald Dahl, one of the weirdest.
2: Yeah.
1: One of the bigger weirdos in all of
2: literature.
3: Yeah. Isn't there a Broadway show about him right now?
1: Maybe.
5: I don't know who this is.
4: George and the Giant Peach and...
1: It's James.
4: James. Yeah. Is it James? Oh, it is James. George. You don't know George? Wait, that was a C.

0: equal.
1: Yeah.
2: Yeah, there was, as I recall, there were some problems with his background.
0: Yeah.
2: Some stuff. I'm trying to find the one that was made of pubes. I just Googled
0: it's
2: it.
0: Okay.
2: It's not under Bush beer.
1: Which is surprising. That should be.
2: One would think. I don't know what I did with it. But
3: there's Celeste Jewel Ale. That is beer steeped in crushed up lunar meteorites.
2: Ah. Where do they get those?
3: I have no idea. There's a Pilsner.
1: Is there really?
2: As opposed to Pilsner?
3: It's a Pilsner is what it says here. P-I-S-N-E-R.
1: I mean, is it made of urine?
3: Urine from Denmark's music festival collected and used to fertilize malted barley turned into Pilsner.
1: Well, that's different.
3: The world's first beer made with human pee.
1: Kind of.
0: Mm-hmm. I mean, there's some beers that do taste like pee.
1: Oh, sure.
0: Yeah, those IPAs.
3: Yeah, some of those
0: weird
3: IPAs are not good.
1: That's what the P stands for.
3: There's the Jurassic Sasson by Fossil Fuels, made using yeast DNA found in a 45-million-year-old piece of fossilized amber.
2: Hmm. So, in other words, they can kind of take anything and claim that it's...
3: Yeah.
0: Yeah, I could bring a beer in here and you could stick your finger in it and I could say, this is Tom-flavored beer.
1: Oh, can you do that for us?
4: Can we put
0: we
4: that on
0: the... Yeah.
2: Make millions. Or we could...
3: No.
0: Easy.
3: No.
5: You can't tell you
2: the recipe.
5: You better get a Mickey's Big Mouth.
2: I can't tell the recipe, but we'd call it slits.
3: No.
1: You ladies in?
0: Would it be a luge type beer?
1: Well, we'd bottle it that way.
3: Yeah, really?
2: It's depending on the time of the month, it could be a red stripe.
5: Boy, that deserved a little bit of a
1: game.
0: Yeah.
1: That eliminates Christy.
3: Yeah, I'm out. Hey, the founders of Hooters have announced plans for a movie about the origins of the chain of so-called restaurants.
1: Oh, that's kind of interesting.
3: Hooters the movie will begin production in November of this year and is described as a buddy comedy and biopic in a story about two friends accidentally starting a restaurant.
1: Where was that, St. Pete?
5: Tampa, St. Peter.
1: Yeah. Yeah, I've been to the original. Have you, Pat?
5: Yeah.
1: Oh, kind of cool.
5: Yeah.
2: Was that started by some former athlete?
1: I think we'll find out in the movie.
3: It'll be produced by...
2: What am I confused? Oh, no, that was... what was the Mexican chain that went out of business?
3: Chi-Chi's.
2: That was started by some ex NFL.
1: Chi-Chi Rodriguez.
3: You would think, but...
2: It's pronounced Rodriguez.
3: I thought it was a
2: Rodriguez
3: football player. Rodriguez. It'll be produced by some of the chain's original founders who aim to highlight the Hooters culture. The announcement follows CEO Neil Kiefer saying the chain is working to establish itself as a neighborhood place.
1: Why are they leaning into that?
3: I don't know.
2: So there's going to be a Hooters movie. I wonder if Twin Peaks will do a movie. Wait a minute.
3: They did a show.
2: I guess I've been done. All right. Do you ever, Josh, go into Hooters and go, I'd like the chicken breasts, hold the chicken?
1: I haven't, but if I think a guy over 65 has to, a non-threatening grandfather has to say
0: that
1: and get away with it.
2: Yeah. Yeah. I assume they get that pretty much every day. Right.
4: There was a local comic, and I feel bad that I don't know the guy's name, but he had my favorite joke, and it was the only decent joke he had, but... He goes, I'm currently dating a Hooters girl, and everybody clapped. He goes, she works in the kitchen. not very attractive.
5: She's a dishwasher. I've been to the Plattsburgh, New York Hooters, and that was quite different than the Tampa one.
1: Oh, really? How so?
5: The women were earthier.
3: Earthier.
1: Yeah. Gotcha.
3: Uh-huh.
5: Come from a rougher climate. They had some, extra layers.
3: Yeah.
0: Oh, okay.
1: Oh, all right.
2: So is
1: a heartier lady.
5: Yes.
2: Is Hooters, I gather, since they're trying to redo it as a family restaurant, have they fallen off?
1: Yeah, they went bankrupt or something.
3: Did.
2: Oh.
3: Yeah.
2: Cuz
3: are they still wearing the little outfits though if they're trying to be friendlier or
1: I don't
3: more
1: know if they're changing
3: or...
1: those or not. They got to get rid of those leggings.
0: And
3: They're pantyhose.
1: Yeah, those are horrible. Those haven't been relevant since 1985.
0: I know, but they really make tight and they squeeze everything.
2: I like
0: and
2: them a lot.
0: Smooth it out.
3: Well, and they make everybody's legs look good.
1: I want to rub on them bad.
5: Hey, shut up, Jeff. You shut up.
1: Okay, my bad.
2: did someone try to do the male?
3: Yeah, they did. Remember, they had one restaurant.
1: Peckers. There really was one called Peckers. Yeah.
5: I'm serious, not even a joke.
3: Yeah, no, it's true. Was
0: it did they wear tight things?
2: A chicken place?
3: Yeah.
5: What? Yeah, same thing as Hooters. Yes, same basic thing.
3: Yes.
5: Yeah.
2: Wow.
0: Oh my gosh.
2: Did they have cod pieces? I mean, were they really?
1: I don't know.

0: Oh. Not when I worked there.
1: I hope they had high top tables, because if he walks up, it's right there in your face.
2: Oh, yeah.
3: Oh, it says here they had cod pieces, they had catfish nuggets, they had
4: whitefish.
5: Oh, well, what's coming up, Christy Lee?
6: Well, we have time for another story if you don't, or do you want to wait? No? Okay. Coming up, we have camo in the news, we have box breathing, butt breathing, and we'll find more fun. And we have our history lesson.
5: Okay, the butt breathing is a real thing.
2: Well, we'll see.
6: It's...
5: Yeah, I...
6: It's not.
2: You're not skeptical of this at all?
6: No, he knows the story.
5: would be used in certain emergency situations, apparently.
2: Like if your head is stuck underwater, you can breathe through your butt?
6: No, it's not like that at all, Josh. It's misdirection on his part. when you hear the story, you're going to throw something at him.
5: You need a scuba tank. And an enema.
2: All right.
5: Enema hose.
2: I look forward to hearing about it. It sounds interesting.
5: Wow. what else is happening? We've got our pop-up shop. It's popped up. It's great. Miss Hooker did an excellent job. We have some really cool shirts and hats, et cetera, et cetera. Also, if you get a chance, watch our friend Henry Lee Summer and rehearsal with his band. They're doing a great job of one of my favorite songs of Henry's, I Wish I Had a Girl. And that guitarist is Mark Moran, and Mark is in need of a kidney. And they're looking for someone to donate a kidney, and it's all explained there if you get a chance. It's on all of our socials, as they say, Instagram, et cetera, et cetera. Right now, I want to talk a little bit about money again. 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
0: CHR is sporty, ready for the scene. 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
5: Yes, I am, Josh. Thank you.
4: You're so welcome. Yes. Thank you, my dear. There's Pat Godwin.
6: Hey, Josh.
4: You're welcome, Pat. Thank you. There's Jess Hooker.
7: Hey, Josh.
4: Hi. My gosh, it's my pleasure. There's Jeff Oskey. Hey. Anything you need, pal, I'm here for you.
8: Thanks.
4: Name it.
8: $50.
4: You got it. There's Ace Cosby.
9: 75.
5: 75.
4: I only have 120, so one of you has to be $5 shy.
3: I'll kick in the extra five.
4: All right. Thank you. There's Tom Griswold. I'm Josh. Is it history time?
3: It is indeed. I've been doing a little bit of research here during the break. This is a fascinating day in history. We have interesting birthdays coming up, but we're going to start with some serious business.
4: Okay.
3: The Great Fire of London.
5: Oh.
3: This is kind of sad.
4: Yeah.
3: started in a bakery, according to this account, by Thomas Farriner.
4: Oh, they know the guy's name.
3: On Pudding Lane near London Bridge, destroyed thousands of homes. I don't know why they call it the Great Fire. It should be like the Horrific Fire. Often called the worst British bake-off ever.
4: that's not bad.
3: Ever watched that show?
9: I love that.
3: That show is great.
5: It's so good.
4: It's all
3: and
4: fake.
3: They tried an American version. I don't know why it doesn't work.
5: It's the accents, I think.
7: No, they're all so nice to each other, yeah. And it's not really that competitive, and they support each other. It's the opposite of America.
3: There's the weird guy with the Jeff Beck haircut.
9: Oh, he's my favorite.
3: Yeah, who is that guy? What is he? Is he a comedian?
9: I think he's a past rocker.
5: Is he?
9: I believe so.
3: This is serious. 1945, Japan surrenders, bringing an end to World War II.
4: But we got that great Cheap Trick song out of it.
5: Surrender.
4: It's based on that.
3: And just in time for Labor Day. Got a nice three-day weekend afterward. That's known as VJ Day, right?
5: What?
4: Yeah.
3: Yeah, Victory Japan, yeah.
4: Right.
3: Not VJJ Day, which is celebrating vaginas. Let's see now. In 1969, the first ATM opened, and it was the very next day two things happened.
5: What was that?
4: All right.
3: Someone called it an ATM machine.
5: And somebody's card got eaten.
3: And some pedant went, yes, the M stands for machine. ATM machine is redundant.
4: They are right.
3: I always call it an ATM machine because I can.
4: Well, knock it off.
3: I'm sure the very next day someone was mugged.
5: Was it in New York City?
3: I think so. I remember the early days of the ATM, they would eat your...
4: That was like a constant concern, wasn't it?
3: Now you can dial up what kind of bills you want. I think some of them were very sophisticated. In the 80s, you could just press how much cocaine you wanted.
9: Real quick, Josh or Tom, you were right. Noel Fielding is a comedian, the guy from the Great British Bake Off. He was a member of the comedy troupe The Mighty Boosh.
4: They had a show and stuff for a little bit.
3: I don't know. The guy is so odd, but he's very funny.
4: Yes.
3: Back to birthdays. We have, this is a good one for you, Josh.
4: Hi.
3: Albert Spaulding was born on this date in 1850. He was the founder of?
4: I'm guessing Spaulding Sporting Goods.
5: That's what I would guess.
9: Tennis.
3: It says he was a baseball pitcher.
4: Hmm.

0: started the trend of wearing a glove. That can't be true.
1: Wow.
2: Wait, they were glove free?
3: And
2: some of the first gloves are insane.
3: They catch baseballs with their bare hands?
2: Yeah. They also weren't hitting like they are now, but they were, or throwing, but they look like almost fingerless, just hobo gloves, the first gloves.
4: Oh, yeah.
2: Just barely, and like no padding at all, just leather, and then they grew from there.
0: Whoa.
3: A lot of broken fingers back in the day.
0: Yeah. You worked for the competition, right?
2: Rawlings Sporting Goods is who I worked for.
0: And am I correct in saying that aren't all Major League Baseballs Rawlings?
2: Yes.
0: So Spalding kind of got, I wonder.
1: But not all Rawlings are Major League Baseballs. Is that how it works?
2: yes.
0: Yeah, okay. The movie Castaway.
2: Yes.
0: Do you suppose that they went to?
2: There was a guy at Rawlings that claimed that they went to Rawlings first and that they said no. And I never believed that story because the script has a great line about, because Rawlings isn't a name. It's not like a guy's.
3: Yeah, Wilson is a name.
2: Right, exactly.
3: Yeah.
0: Yeah. Now, before that movie came out, years before that movie came out, Chick McGee talked about how he had his friend was Wilson, and it was a golf club box that he kept in a closet and would play with. Seriously.
2: Right, right.
0: So he was onto the same thing. But Wilson, of course, is the famous
5: sad story. Sad story, really.
0: Yeah, I think they stole it from Chick. I'm going to give him credit where credit is due. Billy Preston, happy birthday, born in 1946. Sadly, he's gone.
2: That guy's cool.
0: Oh, he was tremendous.
3: Always going around in circles.
0: There's a interesting.
5: Chasing his tail.
0: There's a good documentary about him. He was very good at playing with his organ. So I can see why you're a fan. Happy birthday, 1948. Terry Bradshaw. He wrote that book, Sex in the City.
2: He did. Yeah.
0: Isn't that,
3: he looks great in Jimmy Choo's. Thank you.
0: He's really funny. We've had him on. He was very good. 1951, Mark Harmon.
3: Mm-hmm. Isn't he married to Pam Dauber?
0: Yep.
3: And Mark
2: still?
3: And Andy?
0: Yeah.
2: Oh,
3: yeah,
2: good.
3: They're still married. Yeah, I love cool. that.
0: Like forever.
3: Yeah. It's a sweet story.
0: He's a cop on one of those
3: shows
0: he's been on.
2: NCIS.
1: He's retired.
2: But I love him in Summer School. That's one of my favorite 80s movies.
5: He was a quarterback at USC.
3: Yeah.
2: Hmm.
0: You know, I'll tell you what, he gets more grandma's wet than insured. I just looked this up. I've always wondered, and during the break, I looked it up. Happy birthday, Keanu Reeves, the actor. Keanu.
3: Yeah?
0: Keanu, I'm not making this up. It means cool breeze in his father's native language. So
1: I'm now.
0: And he
2: that's
0: is,
2: cool change.
0: He is, by all accounts, the greatest guy ever. He's just this super cool guy that goes to kids' hospitals and just a wonderful human being.
1: It seems like once a week someone posts a video of him just like hanging out on the subway or like.
4: Yeah, he seems like a really regular guy.
2: You know, he seems cool.
4: He could be our next Dolly. Like he could step into that role if he wanted to. I think everybody loves.
0: He's a great guy. Happy birthday, Salma Hayek.
3: Yeah, she's pretty.
2: Keeps getting better looking.
3: Yeah, right?
2: She's nuts.
5: Isn't she like 50 something?
3: Salma Hayek, yeah.
0: What is the secret to that?
5: What?
0: And
3: maybe it's her Spanish.
0: lastly, happy birthday, Cat Williams.
2: Funny.
1: Yep.
2: I'm a fan.
5: I'm a fan too.
0: And what is he, about 5 feet tall?
2: Apparently a short guy.
3: Yeah.
5: He's incredibly funny.
0: Very funny. Yeah, tremendously funny. And that's going to do it for history today. Nothing nothing too horrible. I mean,
2: good.
0: Giant war, huge fire. But
2: we could look up, we could turn on the news and probably see that.
0: Yeah. Wait a minute. You're right.
2: Are you doing today and today?
0: Yeah, okay. Let's check in with Christy Lee. Got another news story over there for me?
3: Designer Simon Weckert has created a colorful shirt designed to fool AI surveillance cameras. He calls it digital camouflage. The shirt uses bright colors and unusual patterns to confuse AI systems that are trained to recognize people. Weckert says AI doesn't actually understand what a human being is. Instead, it learns what people usually look like from millions of photographs. His shirt disrupts those familiar visual patterns. The result, the surveillance system may see the person wearing the shirt, but fail to identify them as a person.
0: I'm skeptical. Do we have a picture of this thing? There it is. It, huh.

0: It's
1: it's not as bad looking as I thought it would be.
0: No. Oh, it's awful.
1: Well, it's not something you would wear, but...
0: It's got multicolored. It looks like little atomic bombs going off everywhere.
1: Kind of looks like Bigfoot.
2: I saw. I'm not a big fan. Go ahead. I see broccoli.
3: Yeah. I saw cactus. Yeah.
1: I see broccoli.
4: I'm not a big fan of the QR code on it.
2: Yeah.
4: Yeah.
2: Trying to avoid all technology, but now you've got.
1: Well, yeah. There's that.
0: Oh. Is that really a QR code?
1: In the bottom, right there.
0: Oh.
3: Probably to buy the shirt.
2: Yeah. Right.
0: Oh. Okay. But it's very ugly.
2: You know what? There are guys who can pull that off.
1: Yeah, there are.
2: I'd
1: wear that. Oh, yeah. You, Jeff. Yeah.
2: I don't think I'd bat an eye if you were wearing it.
1: No.
2: It's loud. But
0: yeah. So that is it. An AI camera can't see you, and a woman sees you and goes the other way.
2: I don't know about that, Tommy.
0: Oh, I think that's
2: something called
0: a vagina repellent.
2: That's peacocking at its best.
1: Ooh, see, those brown things look like either a dog's head or Bigfoot's head or something.
2: Oh, yeah.
1: Yeah.
0: Okay. It's just sort of hideous, but I'm skeptical that it actually works.
1: Well,
0: I mean, do they have,
3: they have a lot of companies that make these. They have hoodies and full face masks, all the same pattern. And yeah, you could wear a whole one piece.
1: Fool AI.
0: So it doesn't think you're a person?
3: No, I think, are these for flock cameras? Is that the,
5: I think most of it.
3: That's what it is.
0: Oh.
3: Yeah.
5: Tell them to go flock themselves.
0: So can they make one for license plates?
3: Well, there's people that do
1: that. There are people that have those covers. Actually,
5: yeah, they do.
3: Yeah.
5: There's also a spray paint you can spray paint over your license plate that's clear that reflects the cameras as well.
0: No kidding.
5: Yeah.
0: Because that's the big thing right now. That's huge.
5: Yeah.
0: There's a huge rebellion against the flock cameras.
5: Oh, yeah.
0: I didn't know.
2: Are they widespread, though?
5: Yeah.
2: They are?
5: Yeah.
3: They're doing a flock camera bike tour in our town this weekend. You can take a tour and find out where all of them are.
5: Huh.
3: Yeah.
5: So you can avoid
2: them. Why not just call it encouraging vandalism? Yeah. Tour?
0: Is that so you know where you can speed?
3: Yeah, maybe. Yeah, just so you're aware that they're everywhere.
0: Wow. Okay, I know
5: you can also, there's a website called Have I Been Flocked? And you can put in your license plate and it'll tell you how many times your license plate's been looked up on the cameras.
3: Huh.
0: Isn't the term flocking, I'm serious, something you do to a Christmas tree?
1: Mm-hmm. You flock a tree with a white.
0: If you flock a tree, that's where you spray that white, it looks like snow on it.
3: Oh, yeah.
5: Oh, that's what that's called?
0: Yeah, I don't know where the term flock camera comes from.
3: Hmm.
0: If that's,
2: I think it's an acronym.
3: Yeah.
0: Oh,
2: I think.
0: Okay, figure out.
2: I don't know.
0: Something, okay. Coming up, we have Sexy Time with Allie Breen, which I always look forward to, and this week especially, because we don't know where Allie's going to be. We think that maybe she may be in Europe. Once again, we'll find out about what's going on in everybody's love life with Sexy Time. These are the O'Reilly Auto Parts Studios. 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
2: Good morning. A Jonesboro man is facing felony domestic battery charges after police say he admitted to dropping, shaking, and squeezing his 7-week-old baby while he was angry. The infant now has a brain bleed, broken ribs, and spinal and retinal hemorrhaging. Caleb Allen is this guy's name, and he's being held on a $50,000 bond with no contact with

0: child, and a judge warned that more charges could follow depending on the infant's condition. In other news, Jonesboro voters will decide whether to approve a new 5/8 of a cent sales tax dedicated to public safety after the city council voted to place the measure on the ballot at last night's council meeting. If it's passed, the tax would fund a range of public safety needs, new fire and police stations, emergency vehicles, cameras, street lighting, traffic signals, and protective gear for first responders. Your KA Storm Team forecast for this particular Wednesday in your life, more of the same. 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I'm Brett Hall with the Jonesboro Media Group.
1: ABC News, I'm Sherry Preston. Oil prices bouncing around a bit this morning, but Brent crude is still trading at more than $93 a barrel after the latest back and forth attacks in the Middle East between Iran and the United States. Search teams are trying to find any more survivors after the deadly flash flooding in Nepal. ABC's Britt Clennett is in the capital of Kathmandu.
2: An urgent search for the workers trapped in tunnels. They're using thermal drones to get a closer look. Still no sign of life yet, while families of those 75 Americans desperate for answers.
1: About 4,000 people are missing. The death toll has now risen past 1,100. Back to deliberations this morning for the jury in the Massachusetts murder trial of Lindsay Clancy. She says she was suffering from postpartum psychosis when she killed her three young children. The jury saying they're deadlocked. Golfer Tiger Woods has just arrived in a Florida courthouse where he's expected to change his not guilty plea in a DUI case. Earlier this year, he got into an accident where his SUV flipped on its side. This is ABC News.
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1: He just sat around solving the world's problems and talking too much. Tutors. I'm sorry. Once again, coming up, it's going to be one of our favorite segments. It's called Sexy Time with Allie Breen. Allie, we think, is somewhere in Europe this morning.
2: I believe Switzerland.
1: We hope to find out if she's in Switzerland or Sweden or Europe somewhere. It's a big place. Lots of different countries. Yeah. Last time I checked. Christy Lee is right there. Looking good today, Christy. You've got a little, little kind of a tie on up there.
2: Yeah. Yeah. There's some new research out there that has revealed so-called box breathing, a form of meditative breathing, can help stop stress and lessen anxiety.
3: It does the opposite for me.
2: Box breathing is breathing in, holding the breath, breathing out, and pausing, usually for a count of 4 seconds
3: right.
2: each.
3: So it's four. And I never feel like I get enough breath or expel enough or anything like
2: or
3: that.
2: Or hold it long enough. Yes. Or,
1: is this a yoga thing?
2: It's a meditative kind of thing, yeah.
1: So you breathe in for four seconds.
2: Hold it for four, breathe out for four, then pause for four. And then to do the cycle over again.
1: Okay, and this is supposed to calm you down?
2: Mm-hmm.
3: It does. I just, for most people.
4: Not with you, Josh.
3: Yeah.
2: At Texas State University found that box breathing as well as prolonged exhalation.
3: Yeah, that's right.
2: Does prevent the typical surge in anxiety and psychological stress markers, which is I find hard because I'm afraid I'm going to run out of air. I don't want to run out, and that stresses me out. It is believed slow, deep breathing activates the vagus nerve.
1: Does it help if somebody goes, calm down, bitch?
3: It might.
2: Which can stimulate.
3: We'll try it.
5: Maybe laugh.
2: The nervous system responsible for the rest and digest state rather than the fight or flight response.
1: Yeah, so I would stop rather, breathing, bitch.
3: I would rather. You don't want to swallow the bitch like that. You want to
5: swallow the bitch.
3: Sorry. Yeah, just swallow the bitch.
1: I was trying to tag that incredibly stupid joke. Stop breathing, bitch.
3: No, sorry, I would rather just.
5: That's a funny voice. I'm sorry.
1: I don't know what that means. It just fell out.
5: This is a common psychiatrist thing. I had anxiety, and the psychiatrist will tell you to do this box breathing. And when it's all done, I just say, well, how about you just write me a script for Xanax?
2: Yeah, right.
3: Much easier. Yeah.
1: And of course, the name box breathing, it sounds like some kind of a technique that Hugh Hefner came up with while in some intimate fashion. But in the course of reading about this, I stumbled upon this article about, and this is totally scientific. I gave it to Christy. It's called butt breathing, but go ahead, Christy, read it.
2: It's moving closer to becoming a real treatment for people with blocked airways and clogged lungs. The technique involves an enema-like process that uses a super oxygenated liquid to deliver life-supporting oxygen to the bloodstream by absorbing it through the colon. Hmm. The first human clinical trial has shown that the procedure is safe and well-tolerated. If ongoing trials prove successful, quote-unquote butt breathing could allow hospitals to rescue people when airways are blocked or severely limited by injury, inflammation, infections, or other complications.
3: I heard an if and a could in there.
2: Yeah.
1: Well, one thing, it probably is going to cause terrible breath.
2: Yeah.
1: I would think all that.
3: Have some mints
1: all
3: on
1: that hand. Ass matter. This is kind of cool, don't you think?
3: No.
2: No, it's
5: not at all.
1: I mean, if you're in some kind of, you've been in some kind of injury and they can't access your airway, they can oxygenate your body.
3: They can access my airway.
6: So now I gotta flip them over to do CPR.
4: Yeah.
1: you just take an enema hose and a bicycle pump. It's kind of like reverse farting.
2: You know, this is from David. He said the water bug is a bug that breathes through its butt.
4: Oh, good for it.
2: There you go. So a water bug does this.
1: Hmm. I mean, first of all, essentially, it sounds like an oxygen enema.
3: Yeah, except that it is liquid.
1: Yeah.
2: Yeah.
1: But an oxygen enema, I mean, if you saw that at some spa in Aspen, Colorado, you'd think, yeah, that seems reasonable. You know, it's $600 for an oxygen enema. You know people would be flocking there.
3: Yeah.
4: Oh, yeah.
1: Oh, my God, I got it. I never felt better. My prison wallet is a snorkel.
6: I mean, people have been talking out their ass for years. Might as well start breathing on it.
2: That's true.
4: Yeah.
2: Authorities in San Francisco came to the rescue of a wild parrot recently that got its head.

had stuck between two panes of a glass balcony. San Francisco Animal Care and Control said an officer responded alongside the San Francisco Fire Department to help out the distressed bird. They lowered a ladder from the roof onto the third floor balcony, and once on the balcony, were able to slide the bird upward to free its head. The animal control officer on the scene said the bird was tired, but healthy, and was released into a nearby tree. So this was a wild pet.

0: I thought those were all in Southern California.
1: The parrots? Yeah, I thought they were, but apparently not.
0: Wow. Aren't there thousands of them in certain parts of Southern California that are just
1: San Diego area?
0: Yeah, flying around.
1: Yep.
0: If you're going to get
1: nice weather.
0: Yeah, parrots need a lot of care and a lot of attention, I understand.
2: They live a long time, right?
1: Yeah, I follow a lady. This is my algorithm. Follow a lady on Instagram who rescues birds that are pets that have been not taken care of properly, or they'll lose a lot of feathers. I don't know if you know this, but there are some birds now that these poor little cockatoos that won't get their feathers back, and she has to put a little sweater on. Oh, I know. They have it on their head, but all their other feathers are just gone from stress. It's just so sad.
0: There's a store here that I can remember walking in, and right by the door there was a giant bird, a parrot, I think.
3: Oh yeah, the shoe store.
1: Stout Shoes, sure.
0: And it squawks, and that squawk is incredibly loud.
3: Mm-hmm. Yeah, I worked across the street from that for 8 years. A parrot can die.
4: Let me check in the back. Yeah. Rock, rock, rock.
5: You're a size 9.
4: I smell pot. Rock, rock. Please.
1: Oh, I love birds. They're so
4: stoner.
1: Beautiful.
4: Stoner.
5: Here comes old nest face.
4: Okay.
0: Well, it would be.
1: But Tom's right. Do your research before you get a parrot or any type of bird. They do live a long time.
0: One of my friends had one that I'm not sure if it was a parrot. It was some kind of a talking bird.
1: Mm-hmm.
0: And it could mimic the dogs. So the dogs would leave the room, and the parrot would start barking, and they'd come flying in looking for a dog. And so
1: that would drive me nuts.
3: Our parrot would talk to the guinea pig. They would go back and forth, and it would mimic the guinea pig 100%.
1: Really?
3: You couldn't tell what was guinea pig and what was bird.
1: I wonder what they were saying to each other.
3: I have no idea.
6: What does a guinea pig sound like?
1: That's very good. That is very good.
6: It almost like a tiny oink?
3: Mm-hmm. Yeah. And there were times where you would... the guinea pig was out playing his ball or whatever outside, and you would think it was inside because the bird would still make the sound.
0: What happened to the guinea pig?
3: It died.
1: They don't live forever.
3: The bird we gave away to a teacher at my school.
6: Oh, nice.
3: Yeah.
0: Okay. What was the bird's name?
3: I don't remember, but it took a chunk out of my dad's finger, and then it went to school.
1: That'll happen.
0: A little bit later in the show, we're going to feature a parrot in a famous famous joke, which I'm certainly looking forward to. But we got to get ready for Allie Breen somewhere in the world today. We'll talk to her in just a few minutes. Christy Lee, what you got over there?
1: I would drive my car all around the world if I could. 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
0: Thanks very much, Christy Lee. Coming up, Sexy Time with Allie Breen. 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
8: Good morning. A Jonesboro man is facing felony charges after police say he repeatedly punched his 3-month pregnant girlfriend in the face and choked her until she lost consciousness during a domestic dispute. She had to be taken to the hospital complaining of facial injuries and stomach pain. Nathan Young was reportedly upset that his girlfriend had flushed abortion pills and had chosen to keep their baby. He's being held on a $150,000 bond with a no-contact order. In other news, Jonesboro's public transit system, GOJO, has raised the fares for the first time in its 20-year history. It actually went into effect yesterday. The standard fare goes from $1.25 to $2. Reduced fares for seniors, veterans, and youth are going from 60 cents to $1. ASU students, faculty, and staff with a valid ID will be able to continue to ride for free. The increases are being made to offset rising fuel and maintenance costs. Your KA Storm Team forecast, sunny and 100 again.

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1: ABC News, I'm Sherry Preston. Oil prices bouncing around a bit this morning, but Brent crude is still trading at more than $93 a barrel after the latest back and forth attacks in the Middle East between Iran and the United States. Search teams are trying to find any more survivors after the deadly flash flooding in Nepal. ABC's Britt Clennett is in the capital of Kathmandu.
2: The urgent search for the workers trapped in tunnels. They're using thermal drones to get a closer look. Still no sign of life yet, while families of those 75 Americans desperate for answers.
1: About 4,000 people are missing. The death toll has now risen past 1,100. Back to deliberations this morning for the jury in the Massachusetts murder trial of Lindsay Clancy. She says she was suffering from postpartum psychosis when she killed her three young children. The jury saying they're deadlocked. Golfer Tiger Woods has just arrived at a Florida courthouse where he's expected to change his not guilty plea in a DUI case. Earlier this year, he got into an accident where his SUV flipped on its side. This is ABC News.
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2: 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Christy Lee's at the news desk.
3: Well, hi.
2: Pat Godwin's next to her.
4: Hello.
2: And next to him, it's Jessica Alsman.
5: Hi.
2: There's Jeff Oskey at the sports desk.
6: Hello.
2: There's Ace Cosby.
7: Howdy.
2: I'm Josh. And Tom, while we wait for our, member of the family, really, to give us a ring, why don't we discuss more ways you can breathe through the holes of your body? We've discovered mouth, nose, and now butt.
4: Yeah, butt breathing is a scientific reality. It's coming down the pike, apparently,
2: so to speak.
4: But yeah. you say there's some critter that actually does this.
3: Yeah, water bug.
2: That makes
3: apparently.
2: Sense. If it's got its face down in the water all the
5: time.
2: Sure.
5: Right.
4: Yeah. Do they make a special butt mint for them? Because little necking, if you will.
3: I don't know.
4: Why is necking called necking, by the way?
2: When I was a little kid, I thought it was you really did rub your necks together.
3: Oh, like a giraffe does?
2: Yeah.
3: Huh.
7: You don't even want to know what I thought something else was.
8: You know the term to ball someone? You know what I thought that was? Putting your actual testicles in the wound.
5: Wait, to ball someone?
3: What?
8: That's what Johnny told me.
4: Okay, never mind.
5: Johnny. What does that mean?
4: Johnny on the playground.
2: The sad part was... It was Johnny Heatson, your health teacher.
4: Now, a couple things going on right now while we try to get hooked up for sexy time with Allie Breen. Pigskin Picks is just around the corner as the pro football season is about to become a reality once again. And the way this is going to work, you will pick the winners each week. And each week we will pick our winner. They will get a $500 gift card from Steven Singer Jewelers. And they'll get to pick against Chick McGee with the famous Shoe-In of the Week. It'll be up and running in just a few days, actually, as the pro football season is about to kick off. Now, we're, I think, going to kick off sexy time with Allie Breen. And there she is. The question is where? It looks, are those mountains in back of you?
9: Yeah, I'm trying to do some ambiance for you guys. So I'm holding my phone, but here we go.
3: Beautiful. Look at that.
4: Where are you?
9: Switzerland.
2: Very nice.
4: What place in Switzerland?
9: Right by St. Moritz. It's called Zwos.
2: Zwos.
4: It looks beautiful there.
9: Yeah, it's very pretty. It's cold, a little chilly. I mean, not cold. Cold for me, though.
4: Well, you should be in the United States where almost everywhere it's very, very hot.
3: Yeah, it's hot. Yeah.
2: Well, thanks for taking the time to break away from your vacay and chat with us.
3: How's it going?
9: Yeah, absolutely. It's fun. It's a lot of fun. Spare momming. Or spare, what is it? Parenting?
3: Bonus mom.
9: Which is great. Bonus mom.
3: Yeah.
9: And meeting the family and doing so much hiking. Like, I've been outdoors more than I've ever been in my life, I think. So,
2: are those
9: some serious pressure?
2: Are those the Alps in the background?
9: Yes. Yep.
2: Thought they'd be taller.
3: Thought they'd be taller.
4: Well, I think that.
9: Well, some are.
4: Yeah.
3: I think there's snow on that one right there, so I think it's pretty tall.
4: Wow. Okay, Allie Breen is our guest, and Allie is the host of the program we call Sexy Time. And we take your letters and try to help you out with problems in the world of adult relationships. What have you got there, Allie?
9: Dear Allie, my boyfriend likes to role play, but it's getting weirder and weirder. Last thing he wanted to do was have me sit in a chair and cosplay that I was disabled.
2: All right.
9: It's feeling wrong and a little weird that turns him on. Is this a red flag or what does it even mean?
2: You don't have to read every letter, Allie.
8: Some you can leave in the bin.
2: Some you could just discard. And
5: there's a fetish for that, though.
3: Yeah.
4: That is, wow.
5: There's a TV show, Goliath, with Billy Bob Thornton, and I forget, it's like season two.
3: Yes.
5: This guy that has his hard fetish.
3: Yes, don't.
8: It's season two.
3: So upsetting.
5: Yeah.
3: Yes.
9: I mean, bizarre, yeah.
4: So that's seems very specific, and if you're not into that, I'd bail.
2: Yeah. I'd get in your wheelchair and roll on out of that.
4: And I assume if you were into it, you wouldn't have bothered writing us. So,
2: that's
3: that's rough.
5: You're going to have to suggest something a little bit, I don't know. That's just weird.
3: Tamer.
5: Next.
4: I mean, what other types of role playing would you be okay with?

0: Oh, I like the one where you go to the bar and you get picked up by your husband, but you act like you don't know each other. That's kind of fun.
1: You make up a fake life. You make up a fake job.
0: Yes. What do you do? Oh, I'm an architect. I'm just here for a convention or something. I don't know.
2: Throw on a wig. Yeah. Do something to make yourself look different.
0: Become a redhead for the night. Sure.
1: Getting back.
3: Maybe they've gone through all that, and now that they're going the more extreme route, they're like, we've done all the other role playing, so now get on some crutches and get out here.
0: God.
1: Wow. I mean, I guess, the more we pursue this, the worse I... Yeah.
4: My favorite kind of role play is I say, hey, will you act like I'm not paying you for this?
0: Or act like you're having a good time.
1: And pretend you didn't used to be a guy.
4: Yeah. All these, please.
1: We'll move on. Allie, what else have you got?
3: Dear Allie, my brother just got divorced and I was really close with his wife, now ex. I'm 6 years younger than she is, and I don't know if she'd ever look at me romantically, but I want to ask, do I need to ask my brother's permission first, and any advice on how to ask her on a date without her thinking I'm joking?
4: Oh, I think you got to ask your brother first.
0: Absolutely.
1: Brother first.
3: Oh. Absolutely, yeah.
4: So don't even worry about the second part.
1: First of all, cancel your plans for Thanksgiving.
4: Yeah.
1: that's over.
3: All future holidays.
1: Yeah, this is...
4: You can't help who you fall in love with, but because our advice would be don't do this at all, but talk to your brother first.
5: Yeah. And he will say no.
0: Will he?
4: Let us know what he says.
0: Yeah, I mean...
3: But the thing is, even asking if he says no, the damage is kind of already done, right?
2: Yeah, a little bit.
3: You've been lusting over my wife this whole time.
0: Oh, that's a tricky situation. As Josh said, best to be avoided.
6: I just keep my mouth shut. And
0: do it behind his back?
6: No, I wouldn't do it at all. Oh. Just live with the fact she's never going to be yours.
0: Yeah.
6: Don't ruin your family. Don't ruin your Christmases. Just keep your mouth shut and
0: find another selfish prick. Find somebody else.
2: Yes.
1: There you go.
4: He's already doing it. He's going to do it.
0: You think?
4: Yes.
3: His mind's made up. I think so, too.
2: You're only going to be into it for like 6 months, and then you'll be over her. So, again, it's not worth it.
1: Well, she's not going to have to get new towels.
0: No, same monogram. One way to look at it.
6: But, John, if you have brothers, like if one of your brothers came to you and was like, oh, your ex, that wouldn't ruin you and your brother's relationship?
4: Oh, dude, I mean, I think I would choose to... shove down any feelings I had for that person and move on, you know, or try to go in a different direction.
6: Right.
4: But I don't know. I think a lot of our letter writers, they know the answer. They just want it verified.
1: Yeah.
4: This person wants us to go give even the slightest hint that it's okay. And
1: Okay. Well, let's move on.
3: I was going to say, if the wife or ex says yes to, if it's a bad divorce, there's a chance she's doing that to get back at him. And
0: right.
3: She doesn't even like
4: him. Oh, that'd be awful. Yeah. That would be awful. Yeah. Yeah. Yeah. Bad women?
1: Josh. So it looks like the consensus is no.
0: No.
1: Do we have any yays? We do not. Okay, well, that's done. Next.
3: Dear Allie, I met a girl at a bar and I asked for her number and she wouldn't give it to me, but she did take mine. She said she had been stalked and harassed in the past and that's why she wouldn't give it to me. She then texted me that night and we've had a good back and forth, but I can't help thinking, couldn't I just harass her the same now? It's not painting women as the lightest bulbs, really, is it?
0: What?
2: What the hell?
4: I don't know why you're focused on that.
0: No.
2: She texted you, so apparently you passed whatever creep test, but now you're not passing the ass.
1: Yeah, you've nailed it. That's exactly right.
4: I don't know if you're sort of trying to make a joke here.
0: Count your blessings, dude. She reached out to you.
3: Oh. Yes.
0: God.
2: She just wanted to have control of the situation. I think that's fair. That's not
4: totally
2: weird.
4: Totally fair.
0: Yeah.
3: Guys don't know when to take the win. I don't get it.
1: Yeah.
2: You nailed it.
1: Once again, we're speaking with comedian Allie Breen. She's in Switzerland. Allie lives most of the time in New York. Tom paused for now. Thank you very much. Florida, London, Arizona, Nevada. And Allie is a very fine stand-up comedian. She's also the host of Sexy Time. If you want to reach her, you'll find Allie on your favorite social media platform. And you can send us your letters. We try not to be critical of our letter writers, except it would appear that a third of them are idiots. Allie, let's get to our next letter. This is very exciting. What have you got?
3: Dear Allie, I'm dating a guy who's really the whole package. But when we go anywhere, he always has stains all

0: over all of his clothes. He's well put together otherwise, but it's really embarrassing. I bought him a new collared shirt to wear for a work event, and he literally dropped a buffalo wing on it in the first 10 minutes.
1: Okay, this to me is, this sounds like one of those Hallmark movies.
2: Yeah.
1: Where she just starts cleaning the guy up. Because don't all ladies, don't you always think you can fix a guy?
3: Oh, everybody thinks they can fix someone else. I don't think it's just a ladies Absolutely. Thing.
1: Yeah.
3: But
0: yep.
3: Yeah, I'm...
2: He's just a messy eater. Yeah. You know what? I'm a messy eater. I don't drop it all over my clothes, but I go through a lot of napkins, no matter what I'm eating. But that's kind of adorable. He's the whole package.
3: He's the whole package, but I love that part.
4: Everybody's got a butt.
3: Yeah, everybody.
5: Yeah, but that butt is not that bad.
3: No.
4: Like, not bad at all. No.
5: Like, you can pick out a shirt for
3: Find him a new good dry cleaner, for God's sake.
2: Yeah.
3: It's easy to do.
0: It's funny. If you watch a Louis C.K. special, he almost always has stains on his shirt, no matter what. Like, no matter how big the special, there's a stain on his shirt. So you're just of a certain, like...
3: There's just the people, I guess.
1: Yeah, this sounds okay. He sounds fixable.
4: She's the problem.
2: Really?
3: She's fixated on this?
4: Yes. She's clearly embarrassed by him. I do him a favor and... lose his number.
1: Okay. Wow. Let's move on. Allie, what have you got?
0: Dear Allie, my husband had a night out with his friends, and he'll always invite me, but he knows I never want to come. The next morning, a message popped up on his phone from a number with no contact saying, "Thanks so much for last night. I had a great time. I really needed that."
3: Oh.
0: He said it was someone who is part of his group of friends that usually doesn't hang out and is going through some stuff. I don't believe it. Should I press him for more proof?
4: Lose his number. What? Gosh darn it.
3: No, actually,
4: have a shred of self-confidence that he's not cheating on you.
3: Yeah, that does sound like one of the guys probably did reach out in a group text or something.
2: Sounds like a girly message.
0: Last night, though?
2: Yeah, that sounds like a really girly message.
1: Couldn't you just write the number down and call it back?
2: Yeah, absolutely.
1: Wouldn't that be?
3: Oh, that'd be easy, wouldn't
1: guy
3: it?
1: Guy answers the phone, yeah.
3: Yeah, why did she do that?
0: I think she probably saw it so quick. Maybe she saw it so quickly and didn't grab it and already flipped out at him, you know?
5: In all honesty, like, if he gave his number to a woman for her to call him, he would have saved her number in his phone as a dude's name. Like a guy who wants to cheat, it's not going to be that dumb.
3: I see what you're saying.
5: I'm going to save it as Bruce in my phone. So the next day when she's like, "Who's that text from?" I'm like, "Oh, my buddy Bruce, who you haven't met."
3: Yeah, he was part of our group last night.
5: I'm not going to put that number in my phone.
4: Yeah, Bruce.
1: Yeah, Bruce Titsworth.
4: So you're cheating on me and you're gay.
5: Yes.
2: But if she can see the phone number like all written out, take a picture of it, Google it, because you can find out if it's a real person, male or female. No, absolutely. Just like when you get spam callers, you look it up, don't you?
1: Osmond, you want to be a cop, don't you?
2: I would love to be a detective.
1: Yeah, you should.
0: Oh, you'd be fantastic.
4: You'd be the worst detective.
1: Yes, wait a minute. Who shot the suspect?
4: So many wrongfully accused people.
2: Well, he deserved it.
1: How come all your suspects get in the car and get shot? We're speaking with Allie Breen live from Switzerland. And again, thanks for taking the time away from your vacation to do this. That's so nice of you.
0: Absolutely.
1: When are you back in the USA?
3: She doesn't have to be hiking. She's happy to sit down.
0: The whole family's out on a bike ride. I'm having a break.
1: Are you back in the USA next week?
0: Saturday.
3: Okay.
1: Are you working any of the clubs?
0: Yeah, I'll be at the Comedy Village on Saturday night and the Comic Strip on Sunday.
1: All right. Okay. Well, we have time for at least one more letter, Allie. What do you got?
0: Dear Allie, I went on a date with a guy who was really funny and charismatic, but every time I tried telling a story, he would yawn. Not just a small yawn, but one with like a full cat stretch.
2: Oh my God.
0: Wow. He said he'd had a long day, but he didn't seem to realize that he was sleepy during his own story time. Should I give him another shot or is he just a narcissist?
4: Wait, he didn't seem to realize that he was sleepy during his own story time?
2: Or he wasn't sleepy during his own stories.
3: He was telling his stories, he wasn't sleepy.
0: She wrote it wrong, I think. Like, he never got sleepy during his own stories, but every time she told one,
4: isn't there a chance you are super boring?
6: Yeah, tell long stories.
5: Oh, man.
4: In fact, you're boring.
1: I don't know.
2: No, yeah.
3: But Tom, you're the one that yawns the most. What do you think?
1: Well, I'm tired all the time. I get up at 3 a.m.
2: It's harder to yawn while you're talking, I guess.
3: Yeah.
4: As somebody who's been on a date with a woman, you're boring.

0: Okay. Oh, man.
1: It's why my numbers are low.
2: Yeah.
1: I couldn't put up with it.
2: Oh,
1: you have to be more interesting than Stephen King, because I've got a Stephen King book back in my hotel room. So unless you're more if you're not more interesting than Stephen King, I'm out.
0: Well, that's why lately I've been saying, if you're not more interesting than my phone, I think that's how everyone is. When you see people out now, they're all staring at their phones because they're thinking, I'll find something more interesting than talking to the person I'm with, which is
3: that's
0: not a good thing.
3: No, it's not a good thing.
2: I've dated more than one woman who would tell like a 10-minute story and you're waiting for the punchline. And they're like, and that was the time we had. And you're like, there was no payoff? There's no joke? There's no punchline?
0: Was this person a comedian on our show?
1: you can say no.
2: But no, I don't. It's like, do you not know how to tell a story? Like, there was no point to this.
0: Yeah, that'll happen.
4: Yeah, we like to give you the background, though. So sometimes it's going to be long. We got to set you up.
0: Wait a minute.
4: Here's how it started.
0: You're selling the wrong.
4: Now, here's her background on who I, you know, communicated with. You need to know all of our stories.
0: Well, I think we've done good work here today, I think. We have time for one more letter, Allie. What have you got?
5: Dear Allie, my boyfriend likes me to get very smelly and gets turned on when I'm sweaty or haven't showered. And I'm a type A germaphobe and I want everything to be super clean.
3: Oh my God.
5: It's pretty gross. Do you think we're gonna make it?
3: Nope.
0: And yeah, that, I don't. And we just had that news story
3: this week.
0: It's called what? Something maxing.
3: Yeah,
0: pheromone maxing. It's allegedly a fad. I think it's ridiculous.
1: Yeah, you guys are into way different things here. You should part ways.
3: Yeah,
4: be on the bright side. You don't have to get clean to make him happy, though.
0: She likes to be clean.
3: Yes,
4: you're probably very.
5: Don't you think? A spray that smells like BO.
3: I wonder if
5: be clean and put it on.
3: I wonder if he's real stinky too. Yeah. Like he likes himself to be, because that would be a turnoff.
5: Ugh. That's gross. Yeah, when someone's really sweaty or gross and goes in just kiss you. Ugh.
0: You're in Europe right now, Allie, and famously, we talked about this several times. Napoleon has those famous letters to Josephine where he asked her to not bathe.
3: Yeah,
0: because he likes.
5: You don't have to ask the French not to bathe for the most part.
1: Yeah, I know. And back in the middle of the 1800s, please don't bathe this month.
2: Yeah,
1: it's not that. It wasn't that hard to not bathe.
5: It's like it's once a year, anyways. Yeah, I can handle that.
0: I don't think that this couple's going to work out. Unless he touches all the other buttons. I'm still disturbed.
3: Touch my own buttons.
0: I was trying to think.
2: That's a clip.
0: Whoa. The guy that his clothes, was it always food? To go back a couple of them.
3: Oh, yes.
0: Was it always food stains?
3: Well, what other kind of stains would it be?
1: Well, maybe he's a mechanic.
3: I see.
5: Yeah. No, you're right. She did just say stains all over. Yeah, for Tom's Hallmark movie, maybe he should fall in love with the person who owns a laundromat.
0: Mm-hmm. Yeah, would it be a subtle thing to have a custom-made bib?
3: God.
0: Could you go to...
3: No.
0: I mean, that's cool, like at a lobster place, right?
3: Well, that's the only time you see a bib.
4: I think I'd be mad at
5: the one that looks like a regular shirt.
4: Yeah.
0: Oh, there's a great idea. That's a great idea.
5: Yeah.
3: Like a dickie?
0: You could make a bib that looks like a coat and tie.
1: You guys want to help that lady? She's completely bonkers.
4: She just wants to know if he's like a total menace. Like, is he a man child or, you know?
5: Can I fix him? Yeah.
0: The guy that wants his lady to pretend she's disabled.
3: No, don't go back to that. What are you doing?
0: Oh.
3: Tom.
0: Get him the DVD of collection of Ironside episodes. Never mind. He was ever see Ironside, the detective in the wheelchair? The sequel they made wasn't very good, Allie. It was called Iron Lung, and they pushed the guy around the city. It didn't work out real well. Thanks, Allie. See you back in the USA.
3: Bye, Allie. Enjoy thanks. Your vacation.
0: Very much. Thanks.
1: Bye, Allie.
0: We're going to come
1: next time. I get a tripod.
3: that was a little disorienting.
1: I'm seasick.
4: You could look anywhere else.
0: I just didn't look.
3: I was looking down too.
0: She was held a handheld camera.
1: You can set it down on a table in front of a glass.
2: I may have vertigo for the first time ever.
0: I'm not sure if I got more sick from the malort or that. What's weird?

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0: happening October 22nd and October 23rd downtown at the Murat Theater. Breaking Benjamin and Chevelle just around the corner at the Ruoff, September 16th. That's a Wednesday evening.
1: Hey, it's the Bob and Tom Show. We are live from the O'Reilly Auto Parts Studios. Christy Lee's at the news desk.
2: Hi.
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1: There's Ace Cosby.
5: Hey there.
1: I am Josh, and there's Tom.
0: Thank you very much, Josh.
1: You're welcome, my friend.
0: Chick McGee taking a quick break, and Jeffrey will be here tomorrow as well.
1: Yes.
0: Sitting in for the Chickster. You can actually talk with Chick McGee. When it comes to your sports picks, the Pigskin Picks competition is going to be up and running in about, 10 days?
2: Well, it's up and running now.
0: Oh, it is.
2: 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You can head there and start making your picks because what, NFL starts next week,
6: ninth,
2: right?
6: I think, or something like that.
1: Yeah.
0: So, once again, you all you have to do is pick the winners. 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And each week we'll get a winner. And there's a whole bunch of tiebreaker stuff. 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And the winner also gets to come on the air with us and choose with Chick McGee in the famed shoe-in of the week. So we certainly look forward to that. We have our pop-up shop. It has popped up again with a bunch of great stuff, including the all-new Bob and Tom University T-shirt and sweatshirt, the Morning Breath Club Bob and Tom shirt, the Bob and Tom Halloween tribute shirt, hats, pajama bottoms, even a beautiful camouflage hoodie.
2: Mm-hmm.
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6: Nobody will be able to see you.
2: I love it. Every time.
0: Very good. Yeah. Ace has a camo hat on.
6: I can't
0: right
6: see
0: now.
6: Him.
0: I can't see the top of his head.
6: Yeah.
0: Thank you, Ace. Now, we also have an interesting video on YouTube. Henry Lee Summer and the band at the studio playing a song, and that includes guitarist Mark Moran, who is in search of a kidney. And you can watch that and he needs a human being kidney.
6: Yes, the way you said that, it was like, guys, just in search of a kidney. Like, well, I'm in search of a new pair of shoes.
0: Somewhat different.
6: Yeah, that's why.
0: Okay.
6: The way you said that. He's in need desperately of a kidney.
0: Yeah, desperately,
6: yes.
0: Yes, if you get a chance, we'll watch it.
6: You have typo blood, please reach out to Mark.
0: What have you got going over there?
6: Talk a research poll shows that the rise in UFO news coverage is increasing belief in aliens among Americans. The survey of 2,000 U.S. adults asked whether recent UFO news coverage has changed their opinion on the topic. Tom wanted me to bring this up in front of you, Josh.
1: Yes.
6: 40% of respondents said they now believe more than they used to. Men nearly twice as likely as women to say they'd be excited about the confirmation of alien life.
1: Interesting.
6: And if governments were to announce alien life definitely exists, 45% feel society is actually prepared for it.
1: Mm.
6: I don't believe that.
1: No. You're not in the 45%?
6: No.
1: Huh.
6: I don't think we're prepared for any kind of alien. Do you?
1: Information.
6: Do you think so?
1: Information was one thing. Them showing up is another.
2: I think we got 40 more years before first contact.
6: So, is that it?
2: Yeah.
6: 40 more?
2: Something like that.
6: How do you know that?
2: That's what Star Trek said.
6: Okay.
2: They've been pretty right. They've been pretty good the past 60 years.
1: They have
2: though.
1: Predicted a few things.
2: Yeah.
1: Yeah. Yeah.
6: So, okay.
4: Third 9/11 prediction was crazy.
0: The big astronomy news this week is the
6: Roman telescope went up.
0: Yeah. And I thought when I first heard the story in the news, I thought they were saying it was the Nancy Grace telescope.
6: No.
2: Oh, that's funny.
6: Nancy Grace Roman is the woman's name.
0: Yeah, and she was
6: first female astronomer for NASA.
0: But it's a $4.3 billion telescope. They say it's the size of a bus. The field of view is 100 times wider than that of the Hubble telescope, and they say they intend it will probably find 100,000 new planets out there.
2: Wow.
0: That's really mind-boggling.
6: A lot of planets.
0: And it's they're going to park it, I guess, a million miles from Earth.
6: I hope they know how to parallel park.
2: See if they have enough space.
6: Yeah.
0: It says it was launched last weekend on the SpaceX Falcon Heavy rocket. This is an amazing feat.
1: When's it supposed to reach its...
6: it's 3 months.
0: Yeah.
1: Okay. Not bad.
6: No, it's not bad.
0: It's going to be in what's called a halo orbit.

0: that to get out there, and it's, believe it or not, it is heading for a place called L2, which stands for LaGrange Point.
1: Right about that.
2: Yeah, I always forget why he's
3: going through.
1: And he's interested. Not. He just wants to play ZZ Top.
0: Who wouldn't?
2: Easily listen to this in your car. Don't ruin this song for us.
3: About the sad outside the game.
4: I got a nice look of women out of the
2: No, that's not what he says.
3: You got that close.
2: Little Bevy, beautiful girl.
4: I'll cost you 50 bucks.
3: A lot of cute kids.
5: A lot of nice girls.
1: Yeah, see, a lot of nice girls.
0: Then it kicks in. This is
2: uh-huh.
0: Okay.
5: I'm ready for
0: it. It just doesn't get any better than that. I'm sorry.
2: There was a time when I loved that.
0: It really is.
3: It really, a couple days ago.
0: I mean, LaGrange Point doesn't sound like a place in outer space.
1: It does not. It sounds
0: like a beautiful vacation place. I've got a house on LaGrange Point.
1: Mm-hmm.
0: Got a new sailboat.
1: Oh, jeez.
0: Going out this afternoon.
1: Scientists say an ancient skeleton of a stout man found near Stonehenge actually belonged to a woman. The skeleton was found by William Cunningham in 1803. It was thought to be a stout man due to the largeness of the bones. However, DNA says the 4,000-year-old skeleton has revealed XX chromosomes, and they believe the woman was a metal worker or a shaman.
2: Shaman?
1: Shaman, uh-huh. Yeah.
0: But a big gal.
1: Big gal, yeah.
2: That's a big bridge between metal worker and shaman.
1: what
2: clue rhymes that well? They either love to deal with pounding out metal or...
3: We found sage in bolts.
2: Yeah, exactly.
0: Was it because she was near Stonehenge?
1: Maybe. There? I don't know. Maybe.
6: That makes no sense.
0: And she was a big lady.
1: Big lady.
0: Fat bottom girls, you make Stonehenge go round. Does Stonehenge move?
2: Stonehenge does move. Yeah.
0: Counterclockwise?
2: Yeah, every other day.
0: Okay. that's what I thought. Thank you very much. Be sure to check out bobandtom.com. We've got the pop-up shop all popped up. Watch that Henry Lee Summer video and other delights. Get ready for it. And you can actually start. I didn't realize you can make your picks right now for our Pigskin Picks competition for that nice gift certificate from Steven Singer Jewelers. Thank you, Steven. These are the O'Reilly Auto Parts Studios. 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

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All right, we got Red Wolves Tigers tickets for Saturday night in Memphis. It's the debut of the newly renovated Simmons Bank Liberty Bull Stadium. 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Text WIN, W-I-N, to 870-935-1005. 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Red Wolves heading into the newly renovated Simmons Bank Liberty Stadium. Take on those Memphis

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0: 100.5 The Eagle rocks long, long way from home, wrapping up our 60-minute free ride. Hey there, it's Mitch Mahan. Hey, we got a bunch of texts in for the Arkansas State University of Memphis Tigers tickets that we're giving away. So I'm hit the little button that got the winner all picked out, and we're giving them a call right now.
1: Hello?
0: Hey, it's the Eagle rocks. Who's this?
1: William French.
0: William.

0: French, guess what? You won ASU Memphis Tiger tickets.
1: Great.
0: I know. It's going to be an exciting game at the newly remodeled Simmons Bank Liberty Stadium in Memphis. And we got a parking pass for you, too.
1: All right, great.
0: Man, good. You know, my motto is good parking is great times. So
1: I know that's right.
0: You're going to have.

0: A great time at the game on Saturday night. Red Wolves taking on the Memphis Tigers. Hey, tell me, whose radio station loves hooking you up with the best stuff?
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The Cars, just what I needed. 100.5 The Eagle Rocks. Hey there, it's Mitch Rahan. Well, I needed college football to come back, and it did in a big way. That first week last week, I guess they called it 0 week. I don't know why. But anyway, with some great games. I actually watched a game I didn't get to see over the weekend I heard about that was really, really, really good. I watched the Stanford Hawaii game. Fantastic game right down to the end. Those two teams, for some reason, have had some great games over the past few years. Anyway, college football is back, and we are so happy that we got Razorback football coming back here on the Eagle. Kicking off a brand new season with a new coach, a new attitude. Have a pregame at noon. Kickoff at 3 as the Razorbacks taking on the North Alabama Lions. Razorback football on the Eagle brought to us by Pac-Mail, Roof Raiders, Delaplane Seed, and the Kavanaugh Auto Group. Razorbacks play.

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1: I'm Jeff Alley on the Cromwell Ag Radio Network from Boone, Iowa. Now the second day of the Farm Progress Show 2026. It's about as hot here as it is back home. We're in triple digits here with the heat index. And I know at home we're in the upper 90s with a heat index above the 100 degree mark. So it's end of summer still, and the harvest is underway in some areas. And crops are rapidly taking in this heat and probably shortening the growing season a bunch. We are in a market today that is higher now for corn and wheat and weaker for soybeans. Boy, in the overnight, we were down across the board. Corn, wheat, and soy, all three under yesterday. Bean, oil, and meal are still lower than yesterday. Rice is lower. Cotton futures are lower. We finished lower in cattle yesterday. December live cattle at 47 cents at $213.85. Feeders October $3 up at $318.40, and feeders December 50 cents higher at $74.50 a hundred. Chicago Board of Trade had December corn futures right now quarter cent a bushel up at 5.45 3/4. March is even at 5.60 1/4. Soybeans in the November contract down 5 cents a bushel at 13.12 3/4. The March market at 13.33 a bushel is down 4

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0: Dimmy Brothers. 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Well, September has got a huge wave of classic rock reissues. Neil Young has a new project with Chrome Hearts. They've got an expanded 60th anniversary super deluxe edition of Frank Zappa and the Mothers of Invention Freakout and more. You got Phil Collins' debut solo album has been expanded. The 1981 debut solo album Face Value getting a 45th anniversary four album remaster treatment. It's entitled Face Value, Full Value, complete with unreleased session mixes and more. So that's pretty exciting news on the classic rock front.
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0: my best friend, Queen, 100.5, The Eagle Rocks. Hey there, it's Mitch Rahan. Well, Arkansas State heading to Memphis. Take on the Memphis Tigers on Saturday night. Season opener for Arkansas State. Memphis got a win at UNLV last weekend. That looked pretty stout with that defense. You've got a pair of tickets. 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

0: Ben Tom. 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
2: Yeah.
0: Well, you failed to mention, be careful where you get the skin from. My buddy Jacob just got it done. Now his penis has a bad case of tennis elbow.

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0: 4.5 Eagle Rock, dancing with myself. That's Billy Idol. It's Mitch Rahan. Well, something scary, but maybe not. I'm checking out JonesboroRightNow.com. JonesboroRightNow.com has got the story about Jonesboro Police testing a new AI dispatch for non-emergency calls. Wow. I know, right? That's a little scary. I mean, it really is, but it could work out. It's temporary to the E91 dispatch team. It's an artificial intelligent call taker. It's pretty amazing. They're doing it for the next couple of days. They're going to be trying it out, see what happens. The AI system is named Leslie, a tribute to former dispatcher Leslie Wilson, who passed away in 2023, which is nice, but still kind of scary. You can find that story and read the complete thing at JonesboroRightNow.com or your Jonesboro Right Now app. Community news, your news, JonesboroRightNow.com and the all-new Jonesboro Right Now app powered by Roof Raiders, Dirksen Hospice, Harvest Hearing, and the Wellington Law Firm.
1: 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The Eagle Rocks. Sonic, America's Drive-In, and Kavanaugh Chrysler Dodge Jeep Ram want you to win a 2025 Jeep Wrangler Sport S in the Jeep Wrangler and Cash giveaway. Hey, getting a stock Jeep is great, but upgrading can cost a pretty penny. That's why we asked Parrish Automotive to do the heavy lifting. We've added aggressive stance, clearance,

0: attitude so you don't have to lift a wrench or drop a dime. 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It's the Jeep Wrangler and...
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Why Can't This Be Love? Van Halen, 100.5 The Eagle Rocks. Hey there, it's Mitch Rahan. Why can't we have football year-round? Well, no, we don't need that. Anyway, we've got Razorback football coming back on Saturday, though. Ryan Silverfield's show is going to be tonight, starting at 6 here on The Eagle. But Saturday, the Hogs kick off a new season, the new coach, the new attitude. Pregame will be at noon on Saturday, kickoff at 3:15. And Razorback football on The Eagle brought to us by Pac-Mail, Roof Raiders, Stella Plain Seed, and Cavalier Auto Group.

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1: I'm Jeff Alley on the Cromwell Ag Radio Network at the Chicago Board of Trade today. Corn, wheat, soybean futures are all three higher. Now, that's a big reverse from the overnight where all three commodities were lower. We were at a point earlier where it was corn and wheat higher and soy still down. But at this point, at the noon hour, we're all three on the positive side of the ledger. Soybean oil today between 80 cents and 93 cents down. Soybean meal prices from 30 cents to a dollar lower. Rice is lower. Cotton futures are lower. Live cattle, December trading off $1.40 at $211.97. Feeder cattle October down $1.17 at $314.22. Lean hog futures, February contracts at $76.55, 27 cents higher. Chicago Board of Trade corn futures in the December, a penny and a half up at 547 and a half. The March up a penny and three quarters at 562 a bushel. Corn futures in the July of 27 at 570 and a half up 2 cents. November soybeans are down a half cent, 1317. The March at 1336 and three quarters up a half cent. And ahead to the September 27 up 4 1/4 at 1280 and a half. Wheat futures December up 0.75 cents at 783 1/4 a bushel. I'm Jeff Alley. We're in Boone, Iowa at the 2026 Farm Progress Show, and it's
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0: Your love. 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Hey there, it's Mitch Rahan. 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From Sonic, America's Drive-In, and Cavalier Chrysler Dodge Jeep Ram, along with the Eagle. 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Now, if you're in the Pocahontas area, you can swing by the Pocahontas Sonic tomorrow afternoon, that same time between 2 and 4. We will have the Jeep Wrangler there, and you'll also be listening to get the keyword that you'll be texting in so that you're ready to win. Plus, we'll have the Jeep Wrangler with the doors open. You can come check it out at Sonic and Pocahontas tomorrow afternoon, 2 to 4. Jeep Wrangler and cash giveaway from Sonic, America's Drive-In, Cavalier, Chrysler, Dodge, Jeep, Ram, and the Eagle Rocks.
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100.5 The Eagle Rocks. Dream on. It's Aerosmith. It's Mitch Mahan here on The Eagle. Yeah, we've got football tickets for you to win. You can see the Memphis Tigers and Arkansas State Red Wolves go at it Saturday night. It's game number one for the Red Wolves. It's game number two for the Memphis Tigers, but it'll be the first game in the newly renovated Simmons Bank Liberty Stadium. Okay, so you can check that place out, and you got free parking with it because we got a parking pass for you as well.

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100.5, the Eagle Rocks. Who are you? That's the Who. It's Mitch Rahan. Thank you for rocking with the Eagle. Ryan Silverfield tonight at 6. Can hear about the Hogs and their first game of the season coming up on Saturday afternoon. Man, the Hogs have a grueling schedule these first couple of weeks as they got, well, it's not grueling this weekend, except for the heat. But next weekend, they're going to be in Utah. They'll be there for a late game, which means our time, they'll finish up after midnight. Then they got to fly back and get ready for Georgia early on Saturday.

0: early on Saturday morning. So that's kind of tough for them. I'm sure we'll hear Coach discuss that. Coach, Ryan Silverfield show tonight at 6 here on the Eagle Rocks.
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5, Eagle Rocks from their 1980 album, Women and Children First. That is Van Halen with And the Cradle Will Rock. By the way, a lot of fans think that's Eddie Van Halen playing a guitar riff on the front end of that song. It's not. It's Eddie Van Halen playing a Wurlitzer electric piano run through an amplifier and phalanger to get that sound. See, you learn something new every day. What's happening, Phil? Here with you just inside the 2 o'clock hour on a hump day. We're halfway through this work week, man. It feels really, really good. It does not feel really, really good outside. Extreme heat continues for Northeast Arkansas through this weekend. Heat advisory in place through this Saturday. Be careful in the heat. Stick around this afternoon. We got all the classic rock and roll you need to hear. Plus, we've got tickets and parking passes to A-State's season opener against the Memphis Tigers this Saturday in Memphis. Another chance to qualify in the Wrangler and Cash giveaway is coming up soon. We'll give you some details about that. And the Jonesboro Police Department is testing a new AI program. We'll tell you what that's all about coming up this afternoon as well. Plus, we've got the hump day edition of the Happy Hour coming up at 4, funny at 4:20, and Phil's fascinating facts in the 5 o'clock hour. Until then, it's

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0: 100.5 Eagle Rocks, Bon Jovi, wanted dead or alive. Well, let me just tell you, if you spend too much time outside in Northeast Arkansas, you're going to be dead. I mean, immediately. Okay, be careful in the heat. It is extremely hot in Northeast Arkansas. Heat advisory in place. Be careful out there. Phil is my name. Glad you're here, man. We're all excited, pumped up here at the Eagle and here in Northeast Arkansas for Arkansas Razorback football. They start their new season with their new coach, Ryan Silverfield, this Saturday in Fayetteville against North Alabama. And, of course, you're going to hear every play right here in your Hogball home in Northeast Arkansas, 100.5 Eagle Rocks. Pregame at noon, kickoff at 3:15. And, of course, all of us here at the Eagle say go Hogs. But because we've got football now, we also have the coaches show. It debuted this past Wednesday, the new Ryan Silverfield coaches show. And we'll have another edition tonight starting at 6 o'clock, again, right here on your Hogball home in Northeast Arkansas, 100.5 The Eagle Rocks. And, of course, Arkansas Razorback football on The Eagle brought to us by Pac-Mail, Roof Raiders, Delaplane Seed, and Kavanaugh Auto Group. 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
1: Good afternoon. I'm Jeff Daly on the Cromwell Ag Radio Network from the 2020 Farm Progress Show in Boone, Iowa. It's still been hot today. We've got some cloud cover coming across, and showers and thunderstorms are moving through the area. At the Chicago Board of Trade, we started negative in the overnight. We turned positive by noon, and then at the close this afternoon, it's three of a kind in red ink, all three lower. Corn a penny to 2.5 down. Soybeans a penny and a fraction to 7 and a fraction lower. And the wheat market a penny and 3/4 to 8.5 cents a bushel down. Product market today, soybean oil still under pressure, $1.46 to $1.81 down. Soybean meal prices from $1.90 to $2.80 lower. Rice lower. Cotton futures mostly lower. In the livestock.com text, a lot of live cattle futures, December down $1.35 at $2.1202. Feeder cattle, October down $1.02 at $3.1437. Lean hog futures, the December down 32 cents at $74.32/100. Here's the way we finish at the Chicago Board of Trade. December corn down 2.5, 5.43.5. March down 2, 5.58.25. Soybeans, November down 7.5 at 13.10.25. The March down 6.75 at 13.30.5 a bushel. And finish with December wheat off 8.5, but still at 7.70.
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100.5 Eagle Rocks, Peter Frampton, Show Me the Way. Well, you go west till you hit California, then you turn north and you go to Alaska, because that's where I'd like to be right now. It is extremely hot in Northeast Arkansas on this Wednesday, September 2nd. K8 Storm Team Forecast has a heat advisory in place through Saturday at 8 p.m. Here's your forecast. Mostly sunny, a high of 101. That's it. Through Saturday, that's your forecast. No rain. 75 for an overnight low. Be careful in the heat. Lots of water. Frequent breaks. Check on your senior citizen, family, and friends. Your outside pets. Make sure they're doing well. Also, don't forget about your AC units. All right? It's hard for your AC unit to keep up in these extreme temperatures, so you might just want to, like, turn it off every now and then, give it a break, so it isn't constantly running. That's where you start running into problems. All right, so I don't know if you've heard this yet or not, but the NFL for the 2026 season is trying to attract 50 million new viewers outside of the United States. They have gotten planned for the 2026 season 9 international games across four continents and 7 countries. And yes, these are part of the regular 17-game season for the NFL teams, so they count. And so that's what we're looking at. Now, I don't know what times these games are going to be played, but whenever they're played in these other countries, it's going to be 2-3 o'clock in the morning for us. Are you going to stay up and watch an NFL game that airs at 3 a.m. in the morning? And the other thing is, you know, we're already starting to see some of the NFL games during the regular season on streaming services, which makes it even harder to watch some of the games if you don't have those streaming services. It's kind of frustrating.

0: frustrating. How do you feel about the NFL taking 9 of the games that we would normally watch and sending them across the pond? I don't know. I kind of It kind of pricks me a little bit. You know what I'm saying? Maybe do this, but with exhibition games that don't count. So if we miss them, it doesn't matter, right? And we don't have to watch highlights on ESPN or wherever it is. It's kind of crazy. How do you feel about the NFL sending 9 of our regular season games overseas? I don't know. Kind of bothers me. We've got 30 minutes of rock and roll coming your way next.
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101.5 Eagle Rocks. That is you two with or without you. How you doing, Phil? Here with you just inside the 3 o'clock hour, less than an hour away from the hump day edition of the Happy Hour. I am ready. Hopefully you are too. Start at 4 o'clock. We've got 2 hours of your classic rock request. We're getting you off, getting you home with the rock and roll that you want to hear. Again, that starts at 4 o'clock. And guess what? The A-State Red Wolves kick off their regular football season this Saturday in Memphis against the Tigers. 6 o'clock kickoff. 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That's WIN, W-I-N, to 870-935-1005. Headed to the newly renovated Simmons Bank Liberty Stadium in Memphis to take on the Tigers. Good luck to you and to the Red Wolves as they start their regular season this Saturday in Memphis. That's right.

0: It starts with one text and could end with a Jeep. Dedale's just minutes away.
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0: 100.5 Eagle Rock, Three Doors Down. That is kryptonite. Boy, I got to tell you, one of my kryptonites, pan of homemade cinnamon rolls. Yeah. Yeah, cinnamon rolls. Well, actually, cinnamon rolls and homemade lasagna.
1: Oh, yeah.
0: That's right. Cinnamon rolls and homemade. Well, I guess I got to throw in some homemade mac and cheese to it. So cinnamon rolls, lasagna, mac and cheese, and there's also...
1: Shut up!
0: All right, let's move forward. 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

0: Rock'n'Roll Rocks. Guns N' Roses at his Paradise City. Phil here. And you know what the definition of maturity is? I'll tell you. The definition of maturity is realizing that you were holding the flashlight right. It's just your dad couldn't fix the problem. Right? Yeah.
1: What are you saying, man?
0: I'm saying that your dad wasn't mad at you. He was mad because he couldn't fix something, but you were just a convenient target at the time. And I tell you that just in case that you've been hanging on to some resentment all these years against your dad. And now that you know that, don't do it to your son, okay? Hey, we'll tell you how you can win a new 2025 Jeep Wrangler coming up in 10 minutes right here on The Eagle.

0: again. Not one. That never happens.
1: Really?
0: Yeah.
1: What do you think's going
0: it's
1: on?
0: It's kind of weird.
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3: I think
2: of.
3: 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That you
2: Locke,
3: noticed.
2: You need to go gambling today.
0: That I noticed?
1: You keep an eye on the semis?
0: Yes.
2: Well, she flashes them.
4: Yeah.
0: Nobody, and I'm wearing a dress. They would have gotten to see the whole thing.
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0: Tangle Rocks, Rolling Stones, and Give Me Shelter. 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By the way, you were paying almost $28,000 for a brand new home in 1969. 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
1: Oh my God.
0: Wouldn't that be great today? That's crazy. How you doing, Phil? Here with you. We are minutes away from the hump day edition of the Happy Hour. Heck yeah. Get ready, man. You can call or text 870-935-1005. K8 Storm Team Forecast. It's a hot one, man. Heat advisory in place for all of Northeast Arkansas through this Saturday at 8 p.m. Here's why. Your forecast for today through Saturday, mostly sunny, a high of 101 and no rain. 75 is our low tonight. Be careful in all of this heat. Well, I don't know if you've heard or not, but we're giving away a little something we're kind of proud of. It's only a brand new, fully loaded 2025 Jeep Wrangler with sales tax paid in the Jeep Wrangler in Cash giveaway from Sonic America's Drive-In, Cavanaugh Chrysler, Dodge Jeep Ram, and the Eagle. 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Now, your next opportunity to qualify for the Jeep and the cash comes tomorrow afternoon between 2 p.m. and 4 p.m., all right? Be listening to the Eagle for the sounder and the keyword. When you hear the keyword, you'll text that keyword. You'll get a reply message back to your phone. Hang on to that. That will get you into the grand prize giveaway October 3rd. We will have the Jeep Wrangler on display at the Sonic location in Pocahontas.

0: Honest, they got a great location there. Come by, get up close and personal with the Jeep, and don't forget to get some delicious Sonic food while you are there. It's all a part of the Jeep Wrangler and Cash giveaway from Sonic America's Drive-In, Kavanaugh Chrysler Dodge Jeep Ram, and 100.5 The Eagle Rocks. 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
6: 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You just hit that and you record a request and it emails it to us automatically. Yeah. You can even try to sound like a DJ, like, hey, can you play some Ozzy? All right. Thank you. Whatever. Just get that request into us, man, as we rock you all the way home. Normal stuff coming up. Funny at 420, Phil's Fascinating Facts. And we're kicking it off with one of my favorite songs.
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100.5 Eagle Rocks Aerosmith, the other side. Yeah, the other side of the pillow. You know, that side with all the drool and blood stains on it. I think it's funny. People walk around here going, I'm not disgusting. Yes, you are. Take the pillow slip off your pillow. It looks like a bandage from the Civil War. Yeah! All right, man, we've got Arkansas Razorback football this Saturday as the Hogs kick off their season against North Alabama. Let's get all of our Hog fans pumped up for the big game.

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100.5 Diggle Rocks Lover Boy. That is loving every minute of it. 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And of course, we are your Hogball home in Northeast Arkansas. You will hear every play of every game during the regular season for Arkansas Razorback football right here on the Eagle. And it kicks off this Saturday as the Hogs host North Alabama to start their season in Fayetteville. How about that? You will hear it right here on the Eagle. Pre-game starts at noon, kickoff at 3:15. And don't forget, Arkansas Razorback football is back. That means the Coaches Show is back. And, of course, it's the Ryan Silverfield Coaches Show tonight, 6 o'clock, right here on 100.5 The Eagle Rocks. 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

0: She said to me, she was like, no matter what happens between you and I hope you get the mentality that two more kids is two more opportunities to love and to be loved. Isn't that amazing? And then she was like, how many do you have? And I said, three. And we got disconnected. And yeah, so we're a blended family, which always sounds a lot of times I'll tell people we're a blended family, and people are like, oh, I bet it's like the Brady Bunch. I'm like, it's like the first 15 minutes of Saving Private Ryan.
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100.5 Eagle Rocks Heart and Barracuda. How you doing, Phil, here with you? And, man, tough loss for our good friends at the Northeast Arkansas Humane Society. We'll tell you what we're talking about and how you can use this as an opportunity to donate to the shelter. Coming up.

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Aaron, y'all. And what's your name? How you doing, Phil? Here, we're wrapping up the first hour of the Hump Day edition of the Happy Hour. Whole another hour to go. Call or text 870-935-1005. And your Kate Storm Team forecast is a hot one if you haven't figured that out already. Heat advisory in place for all of Northeast Arkansas through this Saturday at 8 p.m. Your forecast today through Saturday, mostly sunny, a high of 101 each day. That is crazy hot. 75 for a low tonight. Just take it easy in the heat. And by the way, don't forget about your outside pets. If you can, bring them inside. If not, make sure they've got plenty of shade and fresh, cool water throughout the day to keep them hydrated and cool. Let's not forget about our outside pets. And speaking of pets, of course, we've got our Dogs That Rock feature here. And we feature three dogs from the Northeast Arkansas Humane Society each week that we try to get into forever homes. But this week, we're not featuring any dogs. And that's because the staff at the Humane Society here in Jonesboro have heavy hearts. And that is because they lost one of their in-house vets, Dr. Roger McMillan. Now, if you don't know, he was the in-house vet for the Northeast Arkansas Humane Society since 2013. He retired back in 2025, and he recently passed away. And so Amy Schmidt, Lisa Trevathan, and the entire staff, and anyone who came in contact with Dr. Mac, as he was known, are hurting right now. He did some time at vet care. He mentored numerous other veterinarians in the area. He was

0: not only an excellent vet, but an exceptional human being, compassionate, generous, intelligent. And almost everyone who knew Dr. Mack just has some kind of wonderful story about how he touched their lives or their pets' lives. And so, you know, when animals come into the Humane Society, many of them need medical attention. And they all get spayed and neutered and all of that stuff. And that's what Dr. Mack did for the time that he was there. And so I just want to ask you to, one, keep the staff at the Northeast Arkansas Humane Society in your thoughts and prayers as they struggle with their loss. And then the other thing to do is just, if you will, let this motivate you to make a donation in Dr. Mack's name to the Northeast Arkansas Humane Society. They can always use the help. And if you don't have cash that you can donate, maybe you've got some extra bags of food, pet food, dog, cat food that you can donate, or supplies or cleaning supplies. They could use that all the time. And so that's a great way to honor Dr. Mack by donating to the Northeast Arkansas Humane Society. Dr. Roger McMillan, he will be missed.
1: 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That's why we asked Parrish Automotive to do the heavy lifting. We've added aggressive stance, clearance, and attitude, so you don't have to lift a wrench or drop a dime. 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
6: 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Welcome to the second hour of the Hump Day edition of the Happy Hour. 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You can call or text 870-935-1005. Kicking off the second hour of the Hump Day edition of the Happy Hour with some Tesla. It's Love Song on the Eagle.

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That's The Clash. And should I stay or should I go? I say you go. And I think you can go for free. If you're an Eagle listener, you have a chance to see A-State kick off their regular season in Memphis this Saturday against the Tigers. 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

0: 100.5 Deal Rocks, Tim Lizzy. The boys are back in town again. But the question is, are they real or are they artificial intelligence or AI? AI is all the rage right now, whether you like it or not. And a lot of people like it. A lot of people don't like it. It scares a lot of people. And honestly, it's getting harder and harder on social media to tell if something is real or made with AI. We've had the flock camera controversy recently here in Arkansas, where they use AI technology in these cameras to read your license plate. And then here in Jonesboro, we've got the Jonesboro Police Department that has rolled out a new but temporary addition to its E911 dispatch team, an artificial intelligence call taker. Now, the police department posted on their Facebook page yesterday that it's going to utilize this new automated non-emergency triage or ANET system only on its non-emergency lines. And it's just going to be a brief rollout to try to see the functionality of it, but also used as a training exercise for the actual human dispatchers. I don't think you could use it for the emergency line. I just don't think that that would be possible. But how do you feel about it? Here's what you need to do, okay? You need to go to JonesboroRightNow.com first and read a great in-depth story about that and make up your mind.
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0: 100.5 Eagle Rocks. That's Eddie Money and Baby Hold On. Phil here, and I'm upset.
1: I'm mad.
0: You want to know who I'm mad at? All right, I'll tell you. I'm mad at my grandma. Oh, don't.

Don't gasp at me. It was something she told me when I was 10 years old. My grandma said that I was so handsome that someday when I was older, I'd have a bunch of cute girls knocking on my door. Never happened, Grandma. Never happened. I had Boy Scouts with a fundraiser knocking on my door. I had a couple of Jehovah's Witnesses. Lots of police officers. But never any cute girls. Lies. It was all lies. Stand by. Details about the coach's show coming up.

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1: 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The Eagle Rocks.

He got a degree in rock. Maddie got with a degree of difficulty. The Eagle Happy Hour with Phil Jamieson on 100.5 The Eagle Rocks.

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0: 100.5 Eagle Rocks, REO Speedwagon. Time for me to fly as we wrap up the Hump Day edition of the Happy Hour. Yeah. Good stuff, man. Good stuff today. We'll do it again tomorrow. 4 to 6, 2 hours of your classic rock request. Hot day today. It's going to be hot through Saturday, mostly sunny and a high of 101. That is our forecast each day through Saturday. 75 is our low tonight. And don't forget about that heat advisory in place through Saturday. All right, for all of Northeast Arkansas. It is just dang hot. Be careful out there. We'll about to step aside for the coaches show, Ryan Silverfield's coaches show. It's his inaugural season as the head coach for the Arkansas Razorback football team. We're looking forward to talking to coach about the game this Saturday against North Alabama as we kick off the season and what he expects from the team all season long. That's coming up at 6 o'clock right here in your Hogball home in Northeast Arkansas, 100.5, the Eagle Rocks. Have a great night.
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2: All right, we welcome you in as we greet you from the Ryan Silverfield Show, the Catfish Hole in Fayetteville. Glad you are with us. And hey, let's welcome in the head coach of the Razorbacks, everybody. Well, game week's arrived. And, Coach, I just wonder. I mean, surely there's a I would imagine there's a sense of urgency today that perhaps you've not seen before this with this football team anyway.
3: Absolutely. The excitement's been there. Obviously, we're getting finally to game week. It's been a, like we talked about even on the last show, the months leading up to this, but the sense of urgency, hey, it's finally game week. Had great practice yesterday. Had a great practice this morning. We got our walkthrough tomorrow. The guys have been dialed in. They're focused. They can't wait to kick this thing off in front of all of our great fans this Saturday.
2: You know, I was thinking, we kind of talked about this last week when you were here, all that's happened, you know, to lead us up to this point. But so much has happened for your football team, too. You've had guys come together in a short amount of time. And I would imagine for them, just the opportunity to go play and show off a little bit is probably exciting for them.
3: Yeah, they've been great, and we talked about it. But it's been 9 months of hitting each other. I think they're ready to go hit somebody else in a different colored jersey. And they enjoy competing. Even this morning, we were out there competing on the Braggs Field. But I think they're ready. Hey, it's time to go show. And they can't wait to show all you guys what we're all about, the hard work they've put in. Show the country, right, one game at a time. But they're all very, very excited as well.
2: Boy, look around the room. I mean, it is a packed house. Can everyone hear? Can everyone hear? I see those. Let's see if we can't make it. There we go. I can hear that. I can hear that. And I'll bet you guys can, too. Is that better? All right. Coach, you got a lot of people that are hanging on every word, and I could tell by the facial expressions they weren't hearing enough of you. This is a team that you're playing that's already played. They played Saturday night. North Alabama did beat Samford. Does that give you an advantage going into the game?
3: Oh, I think to this, right, any team that's had the opportunity to go out there and play a full 60 minutes of football, that is an advantage to them. Now, there's no excuses, no explanations, but I always think about this in a game one, right, as the head coach at Arkansas, right, the biggest things, can you block, can you tackle, and can you communicate well? And I think those are things that they've had the opportunity to go and put it on display. Now, our advantage is we've got to see what they do mostly schematically. But ultimately, we got to go out there and do those things that we talk about controlling every single day and put it on display.
2: Now, we'll tell you, as we get started tonight, K.J. Jackson's going to be with us tonight, and so is Bradley Shaw. Two of the three captains are going to be with us tonight. K.J.'s got some people to introduce, and I'm going to let him do that when he gets up here in just a little bit. Three captains, Coach, and you know, it's one of those peer select kind of deals, and so you know that those three that walk out there, their teammates have a lot of confidence in them.
3: Well, to me, that

0: That's everything. I think it's easy if we sat back as a staff and said, hey, this is a leader, this is a captain. Let them choose, right? Because they're ultimately, I always told the players, hey, I want you guys to be the leaders. I want you guys to be the ones that are talking through it. A player-led team is going to be so much better off than when it's me up there talking the whole damn time. And so I've been so pleased with, you know, KJ Bradley, who you guys are going to hear from tonight. They've been fantastic. And it's so great when I can just sit back and they can run the locker room. They could run the practice. They can say the exact same things. They understand the standards and expectations that we want to set. And every single day they're preaching it. When I when KJ starts to sound like me, that's a good thing, right? He may not think so, but I think it's a good thing when they start to say the same things. And so when your peers select you, that's a very, very beautiful thing.
1: Hey, let me tell those of you inside the Catfish Hole, I think I see the slips of paper that are on the tables. If you've got a question for Coach, if you'll fill that out, we'll get to that during the course of the program tonight. If you've got a question for Coach Silverfield, you had a mock game on Saturday, and I thought it was interesting because that's really one of those times when you go over a variety of situations, and I mean sometimes situations that, you know, may or may not come up in a ball game.
0: Yeah, we did everything. So we had a true mock game. Actually, wasn't a scrimmage. We're out there just in helmets. But, you know, we talked about the previous week us doing the mock hog walk, right, with that, and what getting a feel for that. We did the pregame warm-ups. We got a feel, hey, on halftime, this is where we stretch this, what it looks like. So we put our guys through as many paces of the game as we possibly could. And then we did different situations. In fact, on one of the second down situations, I went and pulled the headsets out so we couldn't hear the guys upstairs just to practice it because it could happen during a game. I took a couple players' helmets and hid them underneath the bench just saying, hey, he's down. Who's up next? And so you try to create as much as you can, as many situations. We were out there for about an hour and a half so we can be prepared for whatever shows up on Saturdays, because there's something we may have practiced that may show up this week, first quarter. Mm-hmm. There may be something that we practice that doesn't show up for 3 weeks. There may be something that never happens this year, but, you know, maybe KJ remembers it, you know, 2 years from now saying, yeah, we practiced that, we've done that, we rehearsed it, so everybody's calm, cool, and collected, whatever happens.
1: How's QB1 responded since being named QB1?
0: He's been fantastic. I think the biggest thing is everybody says, well, has he stepped up his leadership? No, and that's one of the reasons why he is QB1, because his leadership has always been there. I've been so pleased with KJ since the moment I stepped on campus. If you guys will recall, in my very first, truly my press conference, right, 3 days after I got announced as the head coach here, KJ stood up and said, I'm all in. And you have a young man like that that the locker room respects, that cares about, talented as heck, right, but then ultimately the type of leader you want. And so all he's done is, it just probably gives him a little bit more confidence, hey, and like I told you, he's been great, AJ Hill's been great with the way they continue to lead and push and strive, but he sat in meetings today. He's been up there. He texted me Sunday morning, hey, what time are we watching film? And that's what you want as a quarterback leading your team.
1: Yeah, I was listening to your coordinators earlier this week and heard Coach Roberts say, hey, we're going to play 22 in the first half and just kind of sort it out, see who plays well. And you made a comment about how we have a good idea, but not a full idea, maybe, on what we have. And maybe this starts this process on Saturday.
0: Very true, right? Regardless of the opponent, I think you want to throw as many guys as you can out there. Obviously, you want to get into a sync. You want to get into a rhythm, right? Obviously, hopefully just one quarterback out there and then five offensive linemen. But we're going to rotate to some tight ends. We talked about having 9 different wide receivers we have great faith and trust in. Some of those running backs we're going to see rotate. And then as Coach Roberts alluded to, yeah, we're going to probably play 22 guys on the defensive side of the ball and kind of get a feel for how they are. There's one thing to sit here on a Wednesday morning this morning and say, okay, hey, he had a good practice. He's doing things. He understands the game plan. When those bullets are live on a Saturday, it may be a little bit different.
1: All right, folks, we're off and running. And we got a lot to do over the course of the next hour. KJ's going to be here. Bradley Shaw will be here, too. We'll hear some questions from you, I hope, as we move into the next segment. So stay with us. Ryan Silverfield shows back in just a moment on the Razorback Sports Network from Learfield.
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5: All right, welcome back to the Ryan Silverfield Show as we continue from the Catfish Hole in Fayetteville. It's always fun on Wednesday night. Got a lot of folks in here, a lot of folks visiting, a lot of folks anxious to see the Razorbacks play on Saturday. Everybody drinking your water, everybody getting hydrated before the game on Saturday. Coach, that's going to be a real deal for all the participants. I mean, all the participants. That's going to be something to deal with Saturday.
6: Yeah, y'all hear me okay?
5: Yeah.
6: That was one of the things I said. I've been talking about the heat into existence. I was practicing at 3:15 in the afternoon in the 100-degree heat, and sure enough, that's what we're going to get. But for all you fans that are going to show up, it's going to be about 82, nice cool breeze, so make sure you show up and be out there and be early.
5: Hey, if you've got a question for Coach, now's the time to do it. If you don't have a sheet of paper on your table, we've got some up here. Coach, we had a question from the audience about the offensive line blocking for a quarterback who's left-handed as opposed to right-handed. What does it change?
6: That is a great question. In fact, I was talking to our right tackle. I said, now you are the blindside protector. And he had to think about it for a second, but it hasn't changed it too much. We, you know, there's a few things we've looked at protection-wise that may be, you know, more beneficial for a left-handed quarterback. Well, there's certain things we're doing in the pocket, but to his credit, to KJ's credit, he has a great job of being able to roll out either way. And we feel very, very comfortable with both of our tackles. So it's not like one of these, oh gosh, we got to change it up. So it was a unique thing. I have not coached a left-handed quarterback in a long time, but we're quite

0: throughout the summer months, and I'm very, very pleased with the team speed. In fact, we set benchmarks and records with our overall team speed that we were able to compare to other years, and hopefully it matches up well week to week.
1: Coach, last week we talked about OTB, on the ball. I heard SIW this week from your offensive coordinator, Coach Kramsey, as in we're going to avoid self-inflicted wounds. And for opening week, that's a worthy goal right there.
0: Yeah, and I think that's one of the things we've been talking to our team, and we talk about it all the time. But if you can avoid self-inflicted wounds, and we hinted on this last week on the radio show, was, right, we got to take care of the football. And that's one of the things we are constantly preaching to our offense, right? Take care of the football, whether it's the quarterback, whether it's the running back, whether it's the snaps, right? Being great with that. And then we talk about no different than our kickoff returners, our punt returners, making sure we possess the football, right? And we've even showed clips to Bradley Shaw. Hey, if you get a pick, an interception or fumble recovery, it's so important you take care of that football. And then other self-inflicted wounds, which I alluded to last week, is, right, those pre-snap penalties. We got to be smart with that. That's one of those things that's hurt the Razorbacks in the past, that we've got to be smart, right? Staying on side, staying, playing disciplined football. If we can do that, we give ourselves a chance every Saturday.
1: Yeah, watching some of the games on Saturday, there's some points of emphasis. There always are when it comes to officiating. And they don't like you showing up anybody on the other side. And I noticed some guys were penalized for signaling first down. How's it going to be different this year? What do you talk to your team about there?
0: Well, the two points of emphasis, one is in the SEC, you're supposed to be, the uniforms are supposed to look more like NFLs, right, where guys are not supposed to be able to have their jerseys tucked, where guys are supposed to actually have their knee pads on. So we're trying to look more uniform and professional, for lack of a better term. And then another point of emphasis, you're exactly right. Anybody that watched some of those games this Saturday, there were certain things I had to ask the players, like what half these signals mean, right, where a guy wipes his nose and points the first down. Well, that's an automatic 15-yard penalty. So we've showed our guys that multiple times, right? The old brandishing of the weapon where a guy lifts up his shirt and pretend like he has a handgun. That's a 15-yard penalty. They're going to call it every single part of the day. So I just told them, I said, let's be unique. Let's come up with some cool celebrations we'll do on the sideline. I have no cool celebrations, I said, but I don't think they're going to ban if you come out there and pretend like you're, you know, shaking somebody's hand or doing nunchucks or something stupid like that. So if you look over on Saturday, and hopefully a lot of celebrations for the Razorbacks, if they're doing some stupid celebrations, hopefully they don't get penalized, but it's all within the realm and reason of what we're asked to do.
1: When you've watched North Alabama on video, we kind of touched on this a little bit earlier, but what do you see overall when you watch them?
0: Well, I think the biggest thing is they held their opponent, Samford, to -8 yards rushing. And so I don't care who you're playing, what it looks like, what conference they're in. If you can hold an opponent to -8 yards rushing, you're playing really stout defense. And then, you know, their quarterback that starts for North Alabama was actually he was a starter. He started as a true freshman at Kentucky versus Iowa in a bowl game. So he's a very, very highly weighted quarterback. He's will be a captain again this year for them. And so anytime you have a guy that started for an SEC school in a bowl game versus Iowa as a true freshman, you know he's talented. And that's one of the other things. They've got 8 Memphis players. So a lot of guys I personally recruited, I'm sure a lot of them have a nice personal vendetta out there to try to prove me for not bringing them here. But they're going to bring everything they have. And listen, like we said, they're 1-0 and 1-0 for a reason.
1: Well, you've got Memphis players here. They've got some there. I think I saw where their defensive line coach was with you at Memphis, too. Has that changed your verbiage, how you communicate and all that stuff?
0: Absolutely. We're going to more huddling than we have. I mean, we don't play with a bunch of tempo anyway, so we're going to huddle more because, in fact, most of their defensive line, they've got 5 defensive linemen that we coached last year, and so they know every single one of our calls. And so if you go into your first game, you got to change up the verbiage. You got to change up the way you're doing things. It creates a little bit of unique challenges, right? Obviously, when you go up to Salt Lake, you assume they're not going to know your play calls, but week one, when you got all these people know exactly what you're doing, how you've done it, and the way we've really done it for the last 11 years, you got to be creative.
1: You released a depth chart, and we talked about that, but I'm interested in going, you know, Wednesday of game week, and then you've got another game and so on and so forth. How much does the competition continue among your players for playing time, starting time, and just to impress the head coach?
0: All the way through January.
1: Yeah?
0: It's every day of the week, and anybody that's asked to return for this roster for the following year, it's 7 days a week, 365, because in order to be a starter here for our program, what we're going to ask of you, not just in between the white lines, but in everything you do, it's got to be at the high level. And I always tell our guys, I don't want them, hey, me and you are competing against each other. No, I'm competing to be the best version of myself. And if every young man on our roster, and I believe we got 122 guys now, if every single one of them shows up every single day and knows, hey, I've got to be better than I was yesterday, man, all

0: ultimately, when it's all said and done, we're going to have a bunch of dudes that are competing to be better, and we're going to like that end result.
1: All right, we're going to hit a break. And when we come back, we're going to talk to KJ and we're going to talk to Bradley. So stay with us. The Ryan Silverfield Show continues in just a moment on the Razorback Sports Network from Learfield.
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4: All right, guys, let's welcome in KJ Jackson and Bradley Shaw as we continue on the Ryan Silverfield Show. Guys, are y'all ready for the football season to start?
5: Absolutely.
6: Yes, sir.
4: That's a real affirmative answer right there. I can tell you're ready to go. KJ, you got people here.
6: I do.
4: I want to get you and introduce your family back here behind
5: me. Yeah, that's my dad, Kenny Jackson, and my mom, Andrea.
4: Let's welcome them.
6: They got in late last night, so I told them I went home for a second today. I told them they might as well come by and hang out.
4: So, Brad, what's this week like for you? I mean, give us a sense of what it's like. One of the captains now. Getting ready. What's this week like for you?
7: Really, just preparation. You know, watching film, make sure I'm sharp on everything, and the defense is moving well.
4: One more time.
7: Really just preparation and watching film and taking the time out to learn my opponent and make sure the defense is moving well.
4: What does it mean to you to be a captain?
7: It means the world. You know, it's like your teammates think highly of you. You know, you always think highly of yourself, but to have other people think the same, it means a lot.
4: Yeah. It's what about you, KJ?
6: Yeah, I think it's an honor just to be able to go out there and represent the guys. And it means a whole lot to everybody, me, Bradley, and Kit, you know, just to be named by our teammates.
4: As a captain, though, in that role, it means a lot. KJ, I'll start with you, but there's responsibility that comes with it, too. Talk a little bit about that.
6: Yeah, I think it's showing up and being the same guy every day, being a guy that brings energy, knowing what you're doing on the field. I think that's the most important thing, and also off the field. You know, you're a captain. You're held to the highest standard on the team.
4: What about you, Bradley, when you're out there every day now? What goes through your mind knowing that, you know, you're one of the captains, one of the leaders?
7: Really just holding the guys to a standard, you know, make sure there's no slacking, no drop-off, no things like that, like elite communication, those type of things.
4: Tell us about your coordinator, Ron Roberts. Tell us about him.
7: He's a fiery guy, and I love
4: him. Yeah?
7: Yes, sir.
4: So what makes a fiery coach? Is he running around yelling at everybody? Is he intense in the meeting rooms? Kind of take us in.

0: in the weight room, in the workouts, on the field, sprinting. Of course, at practice, you know, we're both pushing to have great days every single day. And also, like, the way we celebrate with each other, he makes a big play. I'm over there celebrating with him, and I make a big play. He's over there patting me on my back, too. So it's just been really fun to have a guy in the room that's so talented and that's going to push you every single day.
1: Brad, tell us about that linebackers room. What the competition between you guys is like every day?
2: The competition is great with us. It's an older room, and I feel like everybody can help us in a tremendous way, whether it be special teams, on the, like, defense, just like any kind of way, all nine of us can really help this team. Yeah.
1: Now, both of you guys made decisions to stay, you know, when you had chances to go. KJ, I'm going to start with you on this. Walk us through that, your decision to stay here.
0: Yeah, I've enjoyed my time in Fayetteville since I stepped on campus, and really since I took my first visit here. I think I kind of surprised my parents back there. The first visit here, I actually committed as well. So, I mean, I fell in love with the place since I've been here. And then the relationship with the guys like Bradley, that we've been here for 3+ years, and we couldn't be any closer. I mean, we take rides home together. I drop them off in Birmingham on my way to Alabama, and we just talk about how much we love Arkansas, the state, and the football program as well.
1: So, Brad, talk us through your decision to stay and play here another year.
2: Really, it was a no-brainer. You know, after this season, I came in, I spoke with Coach Silverfield, and we had a sit-down conversation. I really trusted what he said to me, and I believed in what he was going to do here, and that's why we want to stay.
1: Now, I want to get both your responses to this. Tell us what it's like when you're going through camp. You know, you're competing for a job. You're trying to impress new coaches. And then you turn into game week. I mean, it's game week mode. How does it change for a player, Brad?
2: Really just locking in. It's more of like when they're new, you're trying to learn the X's and O's, how things are done, trying to get a feel for it. But when game week comes, it's about learning an opponent and how our scheme fits up against what they're running and different things like that.
1: What about for you, KJ?
0: Yeah, I'll kind of piggyback off what Brad said. I think I've been seeing Coach Roberts' defense since the spring and love going against those guys. Those guys definitely made us better as an offense, but it's been fun to kind of prepare for a different defense, see some different looks, and just ways that we're going to attack them.
1: All right, guys, stay put. We're going to do another segment. Let's hear it for KJ, and let's hear it for Brad Shaw. We're back with more in a moment on the Razorback Sports Network from Learfield.
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6: All right, folks, let's welcome back Bradley Shaw and KJ Jackson. As we continue on the Ryan Silverfield Show. Guys, probably the best way to find out about the defense is to ask the quarterback. You go against them every day. What's this defense going to be like this year?
7: Man, they're a really talented group of guys. The guys in the secondary, they have definitely pushed our receivers to be the best receivers they can be. Bradley and his bunch, you know, they're going to come down and hit you. I mean, I haven't gotten hit personally in practice, but I've seen it on tape. I've seen it on tape a couple times. They'll come down and stunt you a little bit. And the D-line, that group is really coming along. Quincy leading those boys. There's some hardworking guys in there for sure.
6: What about on your side of the ball, Bradley?
8: Really just physically through the run game, and then through the pass game, you're going to see some touchdowns. Yeah. You're going to see KJ throw some deep balls.
6: Now, KJ said something about, you know, I don't get hit. Now, and you kind of like, you know, I saw that smile a little bit there. Tell us what it's like for a defensive player when the quarterback can't be hit on the other side.
8: It's annoying. Because me and KJ had this conversation all the time. He tells me, man, if I was live, man, I'd run you over. I'm like, KJ, bro, no, you wouldn't. Yeah. We go back and forth all the time about this.
6: Yo, we talked to you guys about, you know, coming back. There are so many new players on this team. Bradley, I'm going to start on the defensive side of the ball. Getting all you guys on the same page, you know, coming together in a short amount of time. What's that experience been like?
8: It's been nothing short of amazing. You know, I feel like we have a really, really good group and really close. So it makes on the field stuff way easier once your group is like really, really close like we are.
6: You've got a bunch of new guys behind you. You know, defense is such a team game. You got to put some pressure on the quarterback. That helps you on the back end. Talk to us about the linebackers, though. Kind of what your role is and what you see the role of this position group being this year.
8: I see the role of this position group as being like the leaders on the team or on the defense. I see us getting people lined up, making checks, you know, make sure everything runs right.
6: You know, when we hear the coaches talk about eliminating self-inflicted wounds, sometimes we think about the offense, but I wonder about just simple things like getting lined up right on defense, the emphasis you guys put on that during a week like this.
8: It's a lot of emphasis on it. Watching the ball, make sure you know, defense starts from alignment, assignment, communication.
6: Yeah.
8: Everything happens pre-snap. So it's about making your pre-snap scan is excellent as it can be, so you can have the right eyes, the right technique, just different things like that. Like, because one little mess up, you know, it could be hurtful.
6: All right. Take us inside your helmet a minute. Offense breaks the huddle. They're coming to the line of scrimmage. What are you looking for?
8: First thing I'm looking for, the offensive set. So I can know what coverage and what checks to make. I'm communicating with my other linebacker. We're getting on the same page from there.
6: Yeah.
8: I'm talking to the front, he's talking to the back end, and then we come back together to communicate right before the play snaps.
6: And all this happens in about 5 seconds, that right?
8: Yeah.
6: It's just, you know, easy stuff. Now you're on the other side. You got the responsibility for you and everybody else out there too. Talk us through being the quarterback and just the simple things like avoiding pre-snap penalties and getting lined up, just how you process all that in addition to what you're about to have to do on the field with the football.
7: Yes, sir. So kind of exactly the same process that Brad goes through. First, you got to make sure all the guys are in the right formation, communicate with the O-line, let them know where they're going, and be loud and concise with it too. I try not to say too much to get everybody's head scrambling, but definitely tell the guys all the information they need to hear. Make sure the running back knows what's going on. He's sitting there right beside

0: beside me. He's my buddy in the backfield. So we always got to be on the same page. And from there, you know, I'm looking at the defense, trying to figure out, get any intel on what they're doing.
1: And what, you got 10 seconds maybe to do all that? 5, 10, something like that?
0: Yeah.
1: Tell us how much video you watch.
0: I've been watching a lot of tape. Fall camp, you know, it's kind of 6 a.m. to 10 p.m. If you're not in practice, you're watching tape or getting treatment. So that's what, a 14-hour shift right there. And during the season, I'm just up there all day watching as much as I can. We practice in the morning, and from there on, I'm watching film all day.
1: What about you, Bradley? I'm sure there's a lot of video study on your part, too.
2: Oh, yes, sir. It's the same thing. Practice in the mornings, you know, watching film then, watching the practice clips after the practice and things like that. And then I want to see, like, how the offense is going. So I'll go in and I'll meet. And when I get home, I'll watch film again.
1: You guys like these morning practices?
0: Love them, sir.
1: Yeah? They seem to be, the weather seems to be a little bit better.
0: Yeah.
1: And you're able to get a lot more done. Talk to us about the rest of this week. And I'm going to start with you, KJ. Just kind of how you prepare for Saturday, what's going to be going on for you between now and game time, and just how you handle all that.
0: Yes, sir. Tomorrow morning is going to be a huge day for us offensively. We go in there and we get a big walkthrough of the whole game plan. So after tomorrow, we know exactly what we're going to run. We know exactly how we're going to run it, what formations, motions, and things of that nature. We got a new VR headset that we've been filming all the practices with. So I'll sit in there and spend some time on that just to, again, get another look of UNA's looks from practice and really see it in real time. And Friday's Fast Friday. You know, we'll have another practice, and we'll be full speed. We'll hit some shots. We'll get the run game going. And after that, it's Friday. We're watching film. I think we take off to the hotel at 4. From there, we'll watch film again as a unit. And after that, it's game time.
1: Pretty organized, I'd say.
0: Yeah.
1: What about you, Bradley? What do you do the last 2-3 days before you go out there and play?
2: Really just review the film with the offense, what I think they're going to give us, and how our calls match up against what they're going to give us, and what checks I have to make based on what the calls are. And then from there, I'll look at personnel and what plays come with what people in the game, so I really have a heads up.
1: You know, when you guys are getting ready to run out on the field, that band forms that A, and they head down to the Broyles Center, and you guys are getting ready to come out, it's a big deal for all the fans, you know, the anticipation. What's it like for you guys getting ready to run out there knowing you're about to play a game? I'll start with you, KJ.
0: Yeah, it's an even bigger deal for us, and I think the fans is everything that makes it so special for us running out the A and just getting all the support from the state. I say it all the time. I always find myself by Kobe Branham, the biggest guy in the locker room, and we're always running. I'm running the same speed as him, so maybe I need to speed up a little bit running out the A, but it's surreal. It's insane to be able to, you know, be in our position, be truly blessed to run out there.
1: What's it like for you, Bradley?
2: Really what KJ said, you know, just the energy coming out from all the fans and wanting to put on from the great state.
1: Well, we're ready to watch you play. I think I can speak for everybody when I say that. Thank you for being here, guys. Let's hear it for KJ Jackson and Bradley Shaw. And we're back with more in just a moment on the Razorback Sports Network from Learfield.
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7: We're glad you're back as we continue on the Ryan Silverfield Show, live from the Catfish Hole in Fayetteville. Our thanks to Bradley Shaw and KJ Jackson for joining us on the program tonight. And Coach, when you get into game week, I mean, you can tell just by the disposition of the players, things are a little bit different.
8: Absolutely. Aren't those two special, great young men?
7: Yeah,
8: I mean,
7: they really just, were. Really are.
8: Absolutely.
7: Yeah.
8: It's, they make my job easier, and they're just a joy to be around every day. And they're
7: it's good to see y'all. Thank you for coming. You. The Jackson family here with us tonight. And
8: they got to go back and watch more film, too. So
7: well, yeah. I don't know if they watch it as a family or not, but it's, you know, as a head coach, I mean, you don't just recruit the player. I mean, you recruit the family, you build a relationship with the family. And for these kids, and we forget they're kids, mom and dad being in town sometimes is a pretty big deal.
8: Absolutely. No, I think it's important. You go through the whole recruiting process, and there's been some kids, you mean, turn me up. Y'all hear me now?
7: All right, there we go.
8: There's been some kids in the recruiting process that you really enjoy their parents, and then there's been some others that you not so much, and they just find their way down the board. So, but it is important, and I'm so glad that so many of our guys have their families coming in for this first game.
7: You know, KJ's a guy, and obviously all eyes are going to be on him Saturday as a head coach. You know, when you visit with him, when it's just you and him, what do you do to try to alleviate some of that pressure?
8: Yeah, first and foremost, you start with the game plan. Say, okay, hey, what puts the quarterback at ease, right? What are some of the things that you like? What are some situations we can put you in? What do you not like? I think too often, we've mentioned this before, head coaches, offensive coordinators sometimes put their quarterbacks in bad situations simply because we think we can be creative. And ultimately, if the quarterback can't handle it or it's not best for them or the team, then it doesn't make sense to do it. And then you just have the conversations. You want them to have full confidence. You want them to make great decisions, but you also don't want them to be so uptight that every throw's got to be perfect. Every decision's got to be the right way because mistakes are going to happen. Obviously, you hope they're limited, and just having that conversation, and just even on game day, right? We got enough people to talk scheme and all those things. Sometimes it's just being a calming voice.
7: When our fans watch your team play, you know, we saw you at Memphis. I think a lot of fans are still curious about exactly what, for example, the offense, you know, the offensive philosophy. Do you run? Obviously you do, but a little bit about what they could expect to see from an offensive standpoint.
8: Yeah, I think everybody wants to, hey, what is this offense called? What are you doing here? Well, we're not a tempo team. We're not this spread air raid team. We've had this unique offense that this is going in year 11 that we've been able to run. I give a lot of people, it's a blend of a ton of different things. Stuff I bought with me from, you know, the Minnesota Vikings, stuff from the Detroit Lions, stuff from my previous spots, and we've all combined it and just kind of created, and every year you're working towards it. We're a pro offense. We're generally 11 personnel for you guys asking. That's one tight end and three wide receivers on the field. Doesn't mean we can't line up with two tight ends at the same time or two running backs based off of where we want to do. And then we're going to, you know, do a lot of different formations. And ultimately, it's our job is to put our guys in the right position to have success, right? And whether it's a run play, make sure that we're not running to dead numbers, whether it's an RPO, a run-pass option, all right, or ultimately just finding if the shots are there and we feel like we got a good one-on-one matchup versus a DB, we're going to take the shots down the field and push the ball. It's, you know, we've been very fortunate, and I say this word, and I talked to this about this last time, is we've been a very efficient offense. And so everybody said, well, that's not a, that doesn't sound cool. Well, it doesn't sound cool, but we've also been top 25 in scoring for almost 10 straight years. And to me, that's got to be hand-in-hand with playing good defense.
7: On the defensive side of the ball, Coach Roberts is a guy who's, you know, been around, has had a lot of influence on a lot of different defensive philosophies. I keep hearing that term, like, creeper system. That word creeper keeps coming up. Talk to us a little bit about that.
8: Well, you're exactly right. I think, you know, when you look up Ron Roberts, all these coaches that have actually used his scheme and come from me, they tell me he's the grandfather of this creeper system. And it's a zone-type scheme. Doesn't mean we can't play man coverage, but you bring pressure from a variety of different ways, whether it's from the secondary, and the ability to drop one of those defensive ends, whether it's a D end, a jack, whatever that looks like, into coverage, or just bringing that extra pressure. So it's just finding ways to disguise coverage, right, to make it confusing for the quarterback. And so, you know, like I said, there's going to be times where we're going to drop eight, and there's other times where we're going to be bringing five or six. And I think we got to be creative with what we do. It's going to be one of those defenses that we have to be able to stop the run in this conference, right? You talk about the SEC football. Obviously, it starts this week, but you have to be able to stop the run. And then, like we know, we all want to play better in the secondary than we have in recent history, and putting guys in the back end to make sure they're making plays.
7: You know, it is so much a league where you are going to have to stop the run. And I wonder about the rotation among your defensive linemen. You talked about that. Can you go seven deep? Can you go six deep? Where are you right now in that area?
8: Yeah, so with our other position, I think at the D-line, you know, if you say you got four on the field at one time, I feel comfortable with about eight guys, which is pretty good. That means you're two deep, and we know that some of those guys that are in the two deep are quite young and haven't played a ton of football, but we've got high expectations for them. And then, as you guys know, most of the starters have played a lot of football, and we think they're going to do great, great things this year. But I think an eight-man rotation at D-line, when you get further than that, obviously you hope you're not getting into injuries and having to bring it. But if you have a two deep, at least you give yourself a chance.
7: You know, Brad was talking a minute ago about the communication on the defensive side of the ball. We think about it more, I'm sure, from an offensive standpoint. But I just wonder about, you know, with the new guys up front and, you know, with someone like Brad back there behind him, he talked a lot about that. The progress they've made in that area, could you talk about that and where you think they are?
8: Well, it's the communication from the linebackers to the D-line amongst themselves, and then the linebackers to the secondary, and then the secondary to the linebackers. So it's got to go hand in hand, right? Whether we're signaling in plays or the thing that most of you guys know, a green dot, so that we can actually call the play in to Bradley, to Bradley Shaw, and make sure that he's got the play, and then he's got to communicate to everybody else. But then there's checks, right? You get emotion, you get these things. I think one of the challenges, and because we're going to have 76,000 plus fans there on Saturday, you guys are going to be cheering your tails off, is that communication factor in between. Hey, if it's a third down, are they being able to communicate what the check may be if a team's changes formation? Certainly North Alabama is not just going to sit still, being able to handle that as well.
7: When and this in watching North Alabama, there were a lot of third and long situations. Obviously, you know, that's where you'd like to get the other guys. Are there certain things though in that situation defensively that maybe we could expect to see? Do you like to? You said something about coming from different spots last week, and that got a lot of people's attention. And I wonder, does that necessarily mean all out blitz? Does that just mean maybe one guy bringing some extra pressure, or could it mean all of the above?
8: Well, I'll go with all of the above. So. Okay. Don't give away our game.
7: Fair enough.
8: Yeah, we have the combination to do whatever. I mean, yeah. Listen, hopefully we do get to play in some third and longs as a defense this weekend, and we will. There's going to be times we're going to drop eight, and there's going to be times where it's going to be a house blitz, and they're going to be coming. You got to be more apt to these things, right? We talked about situational football. You and I have discussed it hand in hand, right? If they have a third and 12, and the ball's on the 50-yard line, well, there's a good chance they may hand that ball off, and fans will say, why would they do that? That gives them a fourth and manageable, right? Now it's a fourth and medium, and then they maybe have a better play option for that. So we got all that factors into our defensive play call.
7: All right. We will take a quick break. We've got one more segment with Coach, so stay with us. The Ryan Silverfield Show returns in just a moment on the Razorback Sports Network from Learfield.
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16: Across the field. So the guys painting the field don't like me as much because the guy get done a day early. But we're going to walk across the field together. Anybody that played, I won't be able to walk with the team because I didn't play here. And then we actually have Joe Adams is going to talk to the guys Friday night before, and then we'll get on the bus. Yep. Oh, don't worry, I'll show his punt return to the team.
7: I was going to say, yeah. Make sure they see that.
16: That's right. But then we'll walk across, and then we'll hop on the buses, head to our team hotel, have team dinner, meetings all night, and then get the guys some rest. We'll be up and at them, do a little walkthrough Saturday morning, get on their suits, get ready to see all of our great fans at the Hog Walk.
7: Well, I was going to say, I was going to ask you, because I'd been asked tonight how you handled your dress and all that stuff on game day.
16: For home games, we're all going to wear suits. In fact, every single player will wear the exact same suit. I can't pick out their shoes, but I think, you know, I looked at pictures in the past, and I love all these guys that got more fashion than I do. I certainly understand that, but we're all going to wear the players are all going to wear the exact same color suit and the exact same color tie. We're a team. And listen, I love individuals, and I'm all for that, but there's no need, right? We're going to play a game at the highest level for our great fans, and so we're all going to dress alike as a team. And I think the players actually appreciate it. It gives them a lot less thought on having to go out and get their own deal, but we got some custom fit suits for every single one, and we're excited about that.
7: Well, I got to ask, too, before we wrap it up. Yeah, that's worthy some applause right there. The former players, I've heard from so many of them just over the past couple of weeks how much it means to them. And I know for Joe, You know, to be able to speak to the team the night before the game, that's got to mean a lot to those guys.
16: Oh, absolutely. And, you know, we got the Lindsay family over here and the relationship with all these former players and the greats and some of the recent ones in history. I texted all the ones that are on recent NFL rosters, just wishing them the best. I think everybody.

0: appreciates it, but I want them to understand, you know, that we are here for them. We're going to honor them every single day.
1: Ryan Silverfield, everybody. All right, when we gather next week, we're going to have a game under our belt. Hope everybody has a great rest of the week. We'll see you at the stadium on Saturday. We'll see you back here next week. Thanks for listening, everybody.
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